0: the season. And the batter is Jake Jelly. Yeah, the special, the Red Hawks, well, one of many things going on this weekend, but they're offering individual tickets to areas of Newman that are normally reserved for group get-togethers. Jelly swings and fouls back. The Surfside Patio. And for $25, two tens and a five, maybe you just have five Abe Lincolns, you know, maybe you have 25 ones, $25. Maybe you have 100 quarters, whatever it is. You can get a ticket to the Surfside Patio, and that includes, this is for the Friday night and for Saturday. Pick whichever one you want to go to. All-you-can-eat buffet involved in that. Wicklander's Pitch, high. Hot dogs, pulled pork sandwiches, potato salad, soda, Pepsi products, discounted 12-ounce draft beers. I mean, it's just, and it's a great place to watch the game in that patio. So if that sounds like something up your alley, let's go. Here's the wind, the pitch to Jelly, and Jelly hammers a base hit to left field. So Jake Jelly against his old mates. Little station to station. Bagneski jogs into second. Jelly now at first in the batter of Jacob Morrow. Stepping up to the plate for the Salt Dogs, the catcher, number 16, Jacob Morrow. Morrow added to the All-Star team today. One of the reserves for the West Division All-Stars, the catcher for Lincoln. So the All-Star Jacob Morrow. He's hitting 369 on the season. The lefty's pitch, Wicklander, delivers a strike at the knees. Now, not as many plate appearances and advances as others, 24 hits on the year, but five doubles, a couple of home runs, and 15 runs batted in. We're scoreless in the bottom of the second, but now Lincoln threatening here in the second inning. Hawks did turn a couple double plays yesterday, and a swing and a miss as Wicklander took a little something off that. Wicklander with two strikeouts in inning number one. Yielded a fly ball out to Arboleto to start this at bottom of two, but then the opposite field single by Bagneski and the pulled base hit to left field by Jake Jelly. Those two on the base pass. 0-2 the count on Jacob Morrow. Wicklander comes set. Peeks at the runners on the base pass and the pitch home. Driven foul. On to the berm. Hopefully everybody is paying attention. Get some kids rolling around on that berm today. Love the berms, and a lot of stadiums have it. That's the thing, you know. And here in Lincoln, you can literally sit on grass with a blanket, be on left field, be on left center, and then in foul territories down the third and first base lines. Again, the ball fouled back to the netting. Got an upper deck of this ballpark. This is where the Cornhuskers also play baseball. They had a regional college baseball tournament here, Nebraska did. And behind here, this Haymarket Park area is just one of the most gorgeous softball diamonds you'll see where the Huskers play. The pitch is a ground ball up the middle. It is into center field, a base hit by Morrow. Bagneski rounding third. He's going to come in and score, and Lincoln strikes first. It is 1-0 Salt Dogs here in the bottom of two. Back-to-back-to-back singles, and Morrow, his 16th run batted in of the season. The first time in this series, Lincoln takes a lead. Hey, Morrow got enough topspin on that, shot it towards the middle, left of Aiden Burns' outstretched glove, but it trickles into center. Now Cal Hoverson. Wicklander kicks and fires. Swing and a miss. Big cut. Yeah, this, if you ever get to Lincoln, Nebraska, it's an understatement to say that this is a sports town. They love it. Jelly dancing around in the pitch. Swing and a miss. Strike two as Big Wick gets two past the man of Callan Homerson. College town, yes. That would be the answer to that, yes. School's in session, and those sports are firing up. I look across the way, big Memorial Stadium, one of the recognizable football cathedrals in the country. 0-2 the count on Callan Homerson. Lefty from the set. Quick long look now at second, the pitch home. Fouled back. Chicago out in front of Milwaukee, 1-0. That's in the second inning. That East Division has flip-flopped a little bit between Lake Country and Milwaukee. The Dawghounds have a game-and-a-half lead over Milwaukee coming into play tonight. Cleburne, though, is the story. They won 7 consecutive games, and now they're home. Pitch, strike 3, called over the inside corner, and Wicklander has his 3rd strikeout of the night. A backwards K in the book for Cal Homerson. Here's Paul Miro. Yeah, Cleburne has reeled off 7 straight, and they've done that primarily away from La Moderna Field. Now they got that long series with Lake Country at home. Gary, the Fighting Isams are up on Kane County, 1-0 early. It's in the second inning. So the 2-out pitch, and the first one on the way is a strike to Myro. An RBI knock. 3 consecutive singles here in the second inning has scored a run for Lincoln. Now Wicklander. A hand on one on Myro, and the pitch home. Fouled back, and Wicklander just pumping that mitt. Hitting that zone. Myro hitting at a 176. James Frisbee, the manager of Lincoln, has Myro in center field tonight. Oftentimes we'd see Myro at short, but Shumpert's at short today. Oh, to the count, and the pitch hit in the air. Little Duck Storn hanging up in left field. Back is Aiden Byrne, and Byrne makes the catch. A diving catch, major league play by Aiden Byrne. Diving into shallow left field to take a hit away from Myro and save a run here in the bottom of 2. A tremendous defensive play by the Red Hawk super shortstop Aiden Byrne. Lincoln gets a run on 3 hits after 2 innings. It's Lincoln 1, Red Hawks nothing. This is Red Hawks baseball.
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0: In Lincoln, Nebraska, American Association Professional Baseball League. Red Hawks and Salt Dogs, 1-0 after 2 innings. Lincoln has the lead. Tommy Fox producing our game on the radio side of AM 740 The Fan, number one sports station in the region, fifth largest daytime signal in the great United States of America. And those of you tuning in, good to have you with us on AABaseball.tv. It's always. And for fans who could sync up that radio call for the television, for the video on this, got a great crew that works here in Lincoln. Of course, this is the home of the 2026 All-Star Game. Top of the order, Jesus Lujano. First offering slips off the finger of Cale Chatham and all the way to the backstop. The president, the inductees of the Hall of Fame were announced. There's a strike. A little bit of a knuckle curve there, it looked like. 1-1 the count on Jesus Lujano. Struck out looking. in the first. And the pitch. Low. Jim Abel of Lincoln. And a pioneer. He's done a lot of big things here in Lincoln, Nebraska, and specifically, obviously, as the Dogs came into being in 2001 in this ballpark. So a deserving Hall of Fame member. Nate Sampson, double-digit years of ball. A number of four different teams in independent ball. Lujano scrapes the ball to second. Bagneski fields it cleanly, throws to first, and airs out number one, including Lincoln and Nate was in. I remember him a number of years with Sioux City. And then if you missed it, I probably buried the lead. A good buddy and manager of the Red Hawks, Chris Coast, announced as a Hall of Famer. Good for Chris. I mean, what a story Chris has. Off-speed pitch inside to Brian Fuentes. I mean, for a guy that Chris will be the first to tell you that he thought making the Red Hawks was as good as the major leagues. Swing and a miss. He didn't need any more than that. That was his life right there. Boom, I made the Red Hawks. But then being told by Doug Simon, like, yeah, we're going to sign you, but you're probably not going to make the, you know, you're not going to be here long, not going to make the team. I mean, we'll have you at a tryout. We'll let you try out. I'm probably not going to make the team. 2-1 the count. Fuentes swings and fouls away. True story. And then Coaster started playing a couple exhibition games, but then they hung around. Now he makes the team, so that's it, right? Boom, made the team. That's good. Good enough for Chris. And the Red Hawks, those early, that first year, they lost their catcher, Mike Crosby. And I remember he was signed, 2-2 pitch off speed. He got him, struck him out. Boy, it's going to take the Red Hawks a while here to square up Cale Chatham. He's had four strikeouts in the game. Let's see what Dylan Thomas can do. Now, I remember that Mike Crosby, the Red Hawks catcher, we're talking 1996 now. Contract purchased by the Montreal Expos organization. That's right. The wind and the pitch on the way. Thomas takes away for a ball. And Doug Simonick asking, who can catch? And his hand rose up. And it happened to be a guy named Chris Coates. Thomas takes low. I can catch. And that's where you can say the rest is history. 2-0 pitch, big swing by DT. Thomas is homered in each of the first two games here in Lincoln, Nebraska. Hawks trail 1-0. And about a decade plus later, Chris was winning a World Series with the Philadelphia Phillies. And this week, named to the Hall of Famer for the American Association. I left some parts out in between. Here's a 2-2. Just a bit outside, trying to run a fastball in a corner. Yeah, it went from, you can try out, but you're not going to make the team, to you made the team, to who can catch. 3-2 pitch is a strike called over the inside corner. And, man, Cale Chatham. He is mixing things well. A little bit of that knuckle, a little bit of that knuckle curve, a little bit of that sneaky fastball, and down the Red Hawks go in order in the third. After 2.5 innings of baseball, it's Lincoln 1, Fargo Moorhead nothing. 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
0: 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So a big thanks to Mazda and Kia of Fargo and Culver's. We're going to leave bottom half of the third inning, top of the order for Lincoln. Cam Phelps, Nick Shumpert, and Jairo Pomares against Patrick Wicklander. Three strikeouts, a walk, one run on three hits. Those hits were all consecutive hits last inning. Felt squares the bat, pulls it back, and takes a slider inside and low for a ball. Fans, a game plan for your summer. Hit the road, catch an event, explore the outdoors, and make memories in North Dakota. Your next adventure is waiting at HelloND.com. Man, I had goosebumps today. The president visiting Medora and the Teddy Roosevelt. And call it a museum library. Watch that all afternoon. There's a strike, just a proud American, but proud North Dakotan with Air Force One landing there, and they brought him in on the train, the same one. I mean, just the history behind that, and being a Western North Dakota kid, that was a pitch fall away. I remember Pops used to take us. We didn't go on like a lot of exotic vacations in Western NOTAC, but I'll tell you, the ones we did, we'd get down to Medora, and just drink in that history and understand Teddy Roosevelt, how he, yeah, the whole story there, you know, losing his mother, his wife, same day, he kind of rediscovered his spirit, his light, his fire in Medora, and thus the library there, and later becoming the president, just a ball fouled back, and to see that today, just watched all of it, wire to wire. So explore North Dakota. Go to HelloND.com. There's lots of great areas in the state you can explore. 1-0 Lincoln leading. 1-2 pitch. Swing and a miss, and Big Wick has four strikeouts in the game. And you can tie that in with where we are today, where Teddy Roosevelt as a boy and out his window. Wasn't that the deal with Abraham Lincoln and that casket coming by? And young Teddy, a big fan of Abraham Lincoln. There's Nick Shumpert. The pitch. And Shumpert turns, forget it. That is up to left field. Way back and gone. Shumpert cleared everything. The wall, the berm, the sidewalk, the building. It's 2-0 Lincoln here in the bottom of the third inning. All right, Nick Shumpert. His second home run of the season. And this was a no-doubter. I think Wick just trying to get ahead with that first pitch. And Nick Shumpert ambush that one and send it over the wall in left field. So the Salt Dogs up 2-0 on the Shumpert solo home run. And the batter, Jairo Pomares. Well, this man, Jairo Pomares, was the only Salt Dog with home run this series. He hit one on Monday, one last night. But today it's Shumpert that gets a hold of one as Pomares takes a strike. I guess the silver lining for Red Hawks is that, you know, the solo shots oftentimes aren't the ones that end up doing the end. So we'll see if Patrick come back here and rebound against Jairo Pomares. Good breaking pitch, strike two. Two nothing, Lincoln. On getaway day at Lincoln, Nebraska, the city named Watch out. Ball fouled off. Very late on that one. Pomares just staying alive after Abe Lincoln. Lancaster became Lincoln. A lot of history here. Train making its way off in the distance from right to left. And the pitch on the way. Pomares sends a little dribbler towards the middle. Not an easy play. That's into center field, in fact. Boy, it just comfortably rolls a seeing eye single back up the middle for Jairo Pomares. Been tough to keep him off the base pass this week. That'll bring up Kerry Arboleda. Yeah, Pomares now 4-for-10 in this series. So Arboleda, who flew out to center field last inning, he's 0-for-1. Salt Dogs up 2-0 early tonight, bottom three. Rick Lander takes a peek at first and the pitch home. And first pitch fastball is in there on the hands, fouled away. You can celebrate your child's birthday with the Red Hawks game in the Sandy's Donuts birthday zone. Eclairs for everyone. Yeah, give the Red Hawks box office a call at 235-6161. Inquire about that Sandy's Donuts birthday zone for your child. Parties available for 10-plus people and game tickets and a meal and hats and souvenirs and recognition and donuts. One strike on Arboleda. The look to first and the pitch home. A little bit high. Note the game times this weekend at Newman Outdoor Field. 7:02, first pitch on Friday night. We'll get to more of what's coming up Friday. There's a lot involved in Friday night. A lot of fun planned for Friday night at Newman. Arboleda swings, launches another one high in the air to center. Yearsley had to shade his eyes from the sun, finds it, now drifts to left center and makes the catch. So two outs, got a little help, I'm sure, from Juris Richards in left field and Dylan Thomas in right. Yeah, kind of a high sky today, you know. Not a lot of clouds directly above. Sun's still high enough. And you get a ball up in the air, you can lose that ball. So two men are out. The batter, Connor Bagneski. How do you get him out is the question. He rocketed a base hit the opposite way. Last inning, he's 1-for-1. Little run scored. The pitch home. Just a little bit high. Good location. A little bit above the hands there. I hope the Red Hawks have some runs in them tonight. The pitch. Fouled away. Red Hawks picking up a win on Monday night. 6-5, put 9 runs across yesterday, so 15 runs scored in the 2 games so far in this series. One thing that's hurt Lincoln in this series from the pitching aspect has been the walk bug. Walks and wild pitches. Bagneski takes one right down the middle of home plate. And Patrick Wicklander ahead, 1-ball and 2 strikes. Two nothing, Lincoln leading. Batting in the bottom of three. Man on first. That's Pomares. Held on by Jose Sermo. Wicklander sitting on 4 strikeouts tonight. The lefty peeks over at 1B. Long pause on the hill. Pitch clock winding down and now throws over to first. Patrick, he utilizes that so well. It gets to be an awkward wait. Where he almost, the batter just sits there, and you almost get the batter in that point where he just wants to call time. Here's a pitch home. Ripped to center and caught, that dropped and picked up and flipped to second. But Colby Wilkerson, a little soft broken bat liner up the middle. Wilkerson looked like he was going to backhand snare it and put the backhand on, but didn't snare it. It went down, and then Colby Wilkerson was able to jump up and flip the ball to second base for the force out. Interesting. Lincoln's out here in the third. They get a run on the home run by Shumpert. 1 run, 2 hits, 1 left. We are through 3. It's Lincoln 2. Fargo Moorhead nothing. 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
0: Top of inning number four. Hawks down 2-0. The Lincoln Salt Dogs. Salt Dogs trying to salvage a game in this series. And Lincoln able to take the Redhawks in Fargo. Redhawks trying to returning the favor here against Lincoln at Haymarket Park. But so far, it's been Lincoln. They strung three hits together in the second to score a run, and then Nick Shumpert blasted a no-doubter home run on the bottom of the third. There are your two runs for Lincoln. I like what's going on here. Interesting. Jose Sermo leads it off. He's a switch hitter. There's a right-hander on the mound, but Sermo is batting right-handed against him. So he takes the first offering away for a ball. So a switch hitter, normally you'd see him bat left-handed as that pitch comes into him, and he lays off a pitch outside. But Jose turns around to bat right-handed. So it's something on the arm, maybe the pitch, the sight lines, maybe the fact the breeze blowing to left. There are a lot of different reasons, maybe. Breaking pitch, swing and a miss, strike one. Your Mount Rushmore in the four. Tommy Fox, our producer, producing this one tonight. The starting pitcher, and there are rules. I'll have to apply some rules in your pick four in the four. But today's starting pitcher for Lincoln, Cale Chatham. The pitch is away, ball three. Spelled C-H-Chat-Ham, Chatham. C-H-A-T-H-A-M. Good athlete, two-way player. 3-1 pitch. He walked him outside, and the Redhawks had their leadoff man aboard. So Jose Sermo on for the second time tonight, brings up Jairus Richards. So we'll extend this past athletes, so we'll just include everybody. From the beginning of time until right now, your Mount Rushmore of people who have a food in their last name. Now, here are the rules with this one. They pitch on the way. Richards spins around, takes the ball inside. We have, between my friends here in Lincoln, I've already discussed, you can only use one ham. You know what I'm saying? Here's the set and the pitch. Just a bit outside, 2-0. For instance, you couldn't use Cale Chatham and Mark Hamill. If you're going to use a ham as your food of your top four, in the last name, you can only use one ham. And for that matter, one burger. There's a floating pitch in for a strike. So, again, your Mount Rushmore of human beings, from the beginning of time to now, whose last name has a food in the name. There you go. Good luck. The 2-1 pitch, just a bit away. Check swing by Richards. All of a sudden, some of those close pitches going for balls here in Fargo-Moorhead. Hitters count. Let's see what JR can do. 3-1 pitch is high. He walked him, and here come the Red Hawks. Runners on first and second. I mentioned earlier, one thing that's hurt Lincoln a couple times in this series have been the free passes. Yesterday was a tough one. It was a bullpen day, and despite the big rally late, the Salt Dogs pitchers coming into game three had walked 17 batters. And now the two this inning, 19 walks in the series. So two on, nobody out for Carlos Amaya. Mikey J says, my one of top fours, Daryl Strawberry, and then Steve Bass. Yup, Bass is a food. That's it. See what Carlos Amaya can do here. Hawks down 2-0. And he jumps in that first pitch and fouls it back. Now, for that submitted entry, you can't use Kevin Bass. Now, that's just one Bass. Two on, nobody out. Hawks trail 2-0. Amaya homered last night. Now squares the bunt, and he bunts the ball foul. Red Hawks, one thing they, I don't think the highest grade they would get this year would be on sacrifice bunts. Pick your rice. They message in here. Any of them. Jerry, Condoleezza. I share a birthday with Condoleezza, right? 0-2 the count, so Amaya will swing away here, and the pitch. Fouls one back to the netting. Top four humans whose last name has a food in it. I'll give it to you. Dante Culpepper, would that be a top four? And Pepper, yeah, it's a food. Sure, of course it is. As the pitch is away from Chatham. Or for the sake of our pick four, Chatham. Chatham, the right-hander, been impressive. Five strikeouts, but now a couple of walks here in the top of the fourth. 1-2 to count on Carlos Amaya. Right-hander ready on the hill, and the pitch popped up and right over our heads on a Robello Tire foul ball. Robello Tires, swing for the fences with Robello Ridge Track all-terrain tires. You can find yours at Fergus Tire Center in Fergus Falls. Also available at Big Jim's Tire in Grand Forks or Bitt's Tire in Valley City. Count remains 1-2. The pitch is hit sharply to third. Picked at third by Halverson. Throws the second no to first no. So he gets the bag at third for out number one. For a second, I thought that Halverson would just touch the bag and go across to first for the double play. He wanted to get three outs. He was trying for a 5-4-3 triple play. So five unassisted to retire Sermo and a fielder's choice for Amaya. On to second goes Jairus Richards. Now Colby Wilkerson, does he have two hits in him? I like the Daryl Strawberry. Had a chance to meet Daryl. The pitch. Wilkerson sends a ground ball. Might be the double play. Oh, it's bubbled at second base, and that'll be an error. And everybody's safe. The Red Hawks catch a break here on the top of the fourth. A would-be inning-ending 4-6-3 double play. And the Red Hawks catch a break. Begneski might have pulled up and looked up before fielding that cleanly. And that's an error. And the first of the game for either team. So can Fargo-Moorhead, with the door open now, step through Cole Yearsley, the batter. Yearsley, the rookie, drew a free pass in the second. Yearsley now, he's got 3-for-17 coming in. The pitch is driven in the air to left field, twisting foul and out of play towards the berm. Well, that's the swing, though, of Yearsley, who's got a little pop in that bat. We saw him hit a ball in Winnipeg in his first couple of games as a pro. He shattered a ball to center field. If he can get a good swing, Oppo, that'd be something for your first home run as a professional. Right now, the Red Hawks would just take a base hit, take anything. The pitch is low. One ball, one strike. Hawks have scored three runs on wild pitches this series and one on a pass ball. Runner at third, Jairus Richards. Amaya at second. Wilkerson reaching on the air. He's at first. Hawks down 2-0. Top of the fourth. Chatham's pitch home. Ooh, floats in for a strike. Christina Applegate. Steph Curry. Now we're going. 1-2 the count. Byrne waiting on deck. And the pitch. High and away, ball two. Red Hawks. Almost hurts to read this. And Fargo Moorhead's 2-0 in this series, but they've left a combined 24 men on base in this series. The wind and the pitch. Good eye. That's a take. Cole Yearsley. That is a professional take. That pitch designed to have a batter out in front, swinging from the heels, twisting your body around, and somehow he was able to hold up. Great take on that check. 3-2 the count. So now Chatham's going to have to come with a strike here, or the Red Hawks score a run. The payoff pitch is hit on the ground. This is a double play ball. Magnesky to second for one, to first to Twin Killing, and the Red Hawks are out here in the fourth. No runs, no hits. There was one error and two left. We go to the bottom of the fourth. Lincoln 2, Fargo Moorhead nothing. This is Red Hawks baseball.
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13: 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I was a little skeptical, but I thought I'd give it a try. I was instantly hooked. 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Now winning gold in mixed doubles pickleball, that's doing mobility better. 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
0: Well, the Fargo Moorhead Red Hawks, and I don't know how many times tonight you're going to be able to get into a situation to produce runs and come up empty. And credit Cale Chatham for virtually pitching a couple double play balls to end that inning. His teammates made an error on one, and then he came back and yielded a ground ball double play to finish the inning. Bottom of the fourth inning. The Lincoln Salt Dogs. Bottom four will send to the plate. Jake Jelly, Jacob, well, speaking of last names, man, H-J-E-L-L-E. I guess we didn't specify it, or Mount Rushmore, the four. It doesn't have to be spelled correctly. I think it kind of does on this game. I don't know, it's our producer Tommy's game. I'll check the rules on that. Jelly, Morrow, and Halverson. At the bottom of the fourth inning, give Cale Chatham credit for Lincoln. Walked a couple, got himself into a little bit of issue, and then rolled what would have been two double play balls. Eventually, the Dogs made an error on one, and then he came back and rolled another double play to end the inning. So the Red Hawks failed to cash in. Don't know how many times they're going to be in that spot tonight. We'll see. As Patrick Wicklander throws a ball and then another ball down and in to Jake Jelly. 2-0, Salt Dogs lead. Jerry Rice getting a lot of votes on our name game today. Mike Trout just got a nice little vote. The pitch, ball three. Spinning pitch inside. Jake Jelly says, I am not going to chase that stuff. These two boys would share a bus ride together earlier this season. Now Jelly, part of the Lincoln Salt Dogs. And Jake, if it's there, I'd imagine, well, man, a strike called. Waist high in the outer half. The Red Hawks and Family Fair want to see you at Newman Outdoor Field. Sunday, Monday, Tuesday games are Family Fair games. 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And you get a couple of first base bleacher tickets for any Sunday, Monday, and Tuesday game. Family Fair. Pitch high and a leadoff walk to Jake Jelly. So second walk of the game for Patrick Wicklander. And he will now face Jacob Morrow, who had an RBI single in that second inning. Fargo Blues Fest happening at Newman Outdoor Field Friday and Saturday, July 24th and 25th. 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Two runs, five hits in air for Lincoln. No runs, two hits, no errors for the Red Hawks. Morrow swings and not enough breeze to make that playable for Jose Sermo. It ends up in the crowd to my right. What if you're going to go with our name game? And my reference was Cale Chatham, C-H-A-T-H-A-M, and you're only going to use one ham. Pitches inside. Got one coming in. What about Mia Ham on your top four people of all time last name food? Kevin Bacon. Except bacon and ham. We'll check that scoreboard here in a second. The pitch on the way is drilled to straightaway center field, but that'll hold up in that crosswind. You know, he's been busy tonight. Cole Yearsley out there in center for Fargo-Moorhead. Brings it in for the out. Good out pitch there from Patrick Wicklander. Wicklander threw three and a third innings, four strikeouts, two walks, and two runs on the five hits. We love nicknames, and talking with Patrick Wicklander, kind of exchanging texts, his pops, because I was calling him Big Wick, and then I thought, oh, that's probably wrong. I think his dad is Big Wick, and then his dad messaged me, said, well, Grandpa, I think, was Big Wick, but he said, I'm Big Wick, and it's okay for you to call him Big Wick. So, and in college, his nickname at Arkansas, Wick Nasty. And right now, pitching fine, just got a ball, first pitch to Shumpert. Shumpert jumped on for a home run, the three singles in the second. There's some pretty well-struck balls, but other balls that have just kind of been seeing eye hits. There's a pitch up and in. 2-0 to Homerson. If you can stay away from the free passes here, but again, this ballpark, left-handed batters to left, ball's going to jump. Right-handed batters pulled to left, ball's going to go. The pitch wiggles down and in, ball three. Hoverson struck out looking in the second. Bats in the eighth spot in the lineup for James Frisbee, the manager, at the third base coaching box. Jelly, not a very big lead at first, and Wicklander walked Hoverson just now in four pitches. That's the second walk of the inning, third walk of the game. One of those nights he's going to have to battle here. Now you got Paul Miro. Popped a short on a tremendous play by Aiden Byrne earlier today. And Burnsy took away a hit from Miro in the second with a diving catch over his shoulder in left field. Miro turns the square, takes the ball inside. Hawks need an out. They could certainly use what Lincoln induced to end the top of this inning. The pitch, Miro squares again, plays down a perfect bunt back to the mound. Fielded by Wicklander, throws on to first. And that is out number two. So Lincoln sacrificing that second out to get Cam Feltz back to the plate with two men in scoring position. So James Frisby rolling those dice, saying, you know what? We'll give you that second out. We're going to put two in scoring position and see if Cam Feltz can deliver the goods. Feltz has walked and struck out tonight. The lefty Wicklander kicks and throws. And Feltz turns on the ball to left field. Did not get all of it off the handle. And Jairus Richards back to make the catch for out number three. And that'll do it for Lincoln in the fourth. No runs, no hits. They strand two. After four innings of baseball, it's Lincoln 2, Fargo-Moorhead nothing. 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
1: Well, we go to the top of the fifth inning, and judging by the goose egg on the board for Fargo-Moorhead, I think I can say it's starting to get late early here tonight at Haymarket Park. The Red Hawks have stranded five runners on base through four innings, including three in the second and two last inning in the fourth. They've got to cash in on when they've had the base runners. And we'll see what the Hawks can do. Can they generate again some traffic here in the top of the fifth? Kale Chatham, an infielder, as we said, a two-way player, rookie out of Woodstock, Georgia. Came in defensively at third base the other night. He's starting today. Lincoln has gone through some injury this year to their rotation. Aiden Byrne leads things off, takes an offering high. And Burnsy, I know he's got on the corner of his eye, the third baseman. Now, Callan Halverson is aware. He's starting to inch in on the pitch home, and Byrne swings and lofts the ball to right side. First baseman Arboleda makes the catch, and there's out number one. There for Aiden, I just hope he can get back into that swing, that feel-good swing, starting to drive through balls, find some open spaces. I know it's got to be frustrating. He's such a good defensive player, and I know he can hit the ball. He knows he can hit the ball, and we saw him when he's hot, he got that nose numbers up to 250, 260, nearing 270. Lujano takes a strike. And now Burnsy got that thing around 225, but maybe a little old-fashioned Newman Outdoor Field. Back home will be the trick. There's a knuckleball, strike cold, 0-2 on Lujano. Chatham the mat. Kale, a two-hit shutout so far. The Y in the pitch, high, fastball. Pitch pulled down the right field line. The man Galen says, oh, attempt to fill in some of your top four people in the history of the world whose last name has a food spelled in it. Just put me down for Julius Peppers and Billy Bean. Yes, Billy Bean and the late Jeff Bittiger, who means so much to this Red Hawks organization. Yeah, good friends. 1-2 the count. And again, that off-speed pitch. And boy, Jesus Lujano waited as long as he could. And then swung and fouled it off, and he lives to see another pitch. Swing and a miss. Goes upstairs and a strikeout for Chatham. Those of you tuning in on AABaseball.tv understand the stream might be frozen there. Good we have you on 740 The Fan. Fifth largest daytime signal in the country. Brian Fuentes takes the ball and then swings and fouls one off. The pitch floats inside for a ball. Two nothing. The pitch on the way is high. 3-1 the count to Fuentes. Three and one the count. Hawks trying to get some traffic. And ball four. Well, they do get a two-out base runner, and that brings Dylan Thomas to the plate. It's a third walk of the game. So here's DT. Well, Thomas has fly to center and struck out looking. Right-hander from the set and the pitch. Thomas sends a fly ball to left field. He's got enough on it. It's back and left, drifting back and left. It's up. It is off the top of the fence or gone. It's off the top of the fence. Coming in to score is Fuentes. Thomas will end up at second. He just missed his third homer in three games. The Hawks will settle for a double, and the Hawks are on the board, trailing it 2-1. Boy. Jairo Pomares, the left fielder, got back. And as mentioned, these are small fences. You can jump up and try to rob a home run. And Pomares nearly did that. And that ball cleared the mitt, popped off the chain link fence, and bounced back in to the field of play. And for Dylan Thomas, his 10th double of the season. And the Red Hawks get on the board. And here is Jose Sermo. Chatham from the set, the pitch. Sermo swings and launches one deep to center field. Way back to center, and Marsh truck it down. Dead center field, Jose Sermo. The Serminator goes dead center into the trees beyond the center field wall, and the Red Hawks have taken a 3-2 lead. Holy cow, what a blast by Jose Sermo. Well over 400 feet to center field against the grain of that breeze blowing right to left. And the Red Hawks doing some damage with two outs here in the top of the fifth inning. Thomas just missed a two-run shot, and Sermo didn't miss that one at all as Chatham's pitches away for a ball. 14th of the season. Tied for most in the league, Jose Sermo, the All-Star. And Richards takes inside for a ball. The Red Hawks, we talked about them leaving some runners on. Well, the big boppers in the middle of the lineup, they do what those big boppers do. You know, Thomas with his RBI double, 44 runs batted in the year. Sermo, the two-run blasted dead center, now with 37 runs batted into the year. Richards takes a strike on 3-0. And Sermo actually has the outright lead in home runs. And here's a ground ball to second, played by Bagneski. And that is all for the Red Hawks. But two out magic for Fargo Moorhead. Thomas an RBI double. Sermo the two-run home run. And a new score after 4.5 innings of baseball. It's Fargo Moorhead 3, Lincoln 2. 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
3: Well, we go to the top half, or excuse me, the bottom half of the fifth inning. Dylan Thomas missing his third home run in as many games by just a couple of feet. 4 inches maybe, but it's good for an RBI double. And then Jose Sermel on the first pitch took a ball dead center. Had to be at least 430 and change. That was dead center, and the breeze that's going right to left wasn't exactly helping that ball out. If anything, it had a little detrimental effect on it right to left, but nothing was going to. When Jose Sermel gets a hold of him, he leaves no doubt at times. And Sermo cracking the big home run has given the Red Hawks the lead. Now for Patrick Wicklander, you got the lead. Now can you come back and utilize that defense, make some pitches, get some outs? The problem, he's facing Nick Shumpert, who's already homered off him tonight. Shumpert jumped on the first pitch to him, blasted bad. Looked like a first-pitch fastball. This time, Wick changed it up, threw him a little slide piece there. And down and in. Subtle lefty Wicklander, the one at 2-0 delivery, swing and a miss. He had missed on the other one as well. Two balls and a strike on Nick Shumpert. 3-2. Red Hawks have swiped the lead here in Lincoln, Nebraska. I was saying Ryan Hernandez, who had been leading the league in home runs with 14, and Shumpert sends a ball to left field. That ball is up. That ball is back, and that's his second home run tonight. He has tied the game at 3. Nick Shumpert sends one to deep left center field. The ball is starting to fly at Haymarket Park. We are knotted at 3 tonight in Lincoln. Nick Shumpert had one home run this season coming into tonight's game. He has hit 2 solo shots tonight. I said earlier when Nick hit his first one that solo ones aren't the ones that are going to hopefully hurt you. Well, that solo shot tied the game. Here's Pomares. Iron Pomares. The lefty Wicklander's pitch is a strike. Just to let you know, those of you that watch the AABaseball.tv way that catch the audio stream from our radio call, they are working on that frozen screen tonight. Hopefully that gets back to live action. Should still be able to get that audio from 740 The Fan. The pitch fouled away. 0-2 the count in Hyrule Pomares. Well, prior to Shumpert's home run that just tied the game and his second of the game, he was talking about Sermo's long ball. Oh, my, and Wicklander throws one right down the middle, but not called a strike. Connor Lindsay calling balls and strikes tonight. That must have been somewhere. A good-looking pitch by Wicklander. He's going to have to come back with another strike to put away this batter, and he comes up and in for a ball. Carlos Amaya just kind of was throwing that ball around the horn, waiting for strike 3 on that prior pitch. Maybe he's a bit away. 2-2 the count. Set by the lefty, and the 2-2 pitch coming. Fouled off. But Ryan Hernandez, prior to, and he just signed back in Mexico, a big bumper for Lake Country. He had 14 home runs. Jose Sermo, 13 home runs. But Sermo had homered against Winnipeg in a suspended game for his 14th. There,

0: Ooh, a little bit high. And the zone squeezing a little bit here. And now I see the home plate umpire, Connor Lindsay, just must have got a question for the Red Hawks dugout about location. But Patrick's going to have to fire yet another strike. And that is high in ball four. That's a tough break for Wicklander. He made some borderline pitches. Now, Jairo Pomares, credit to him, he took a couple that were dangerously close to being called strike three. Got the benefit. He'll head on down to first base, and now the go-ahead run is on. Sermo homered in the game that was suspended against Winnipeg due to rain that was taking place in Fargo. So he hit his 14th tonight, and then he's got another one already banked. So technically, Sermo's got 15 home runs this season. That'll come due on September 1st. That'll be added. Arboleda, the batter, takes inside for a ball. Well, these two teams, we know there's a battle in Lincoln. We know this team doesn't go away, the Red Hawks. We've seen it time and time again. There's a six-game play between these two teams. Snap throw to first, and Pomares is back. Yeah, and for Jose Sermo, a switch hitter, you know, he went and turned around about right-handed against the right-handed pitcher of Lincoln as the ball fouled away. And maybe what he's throwing, maybe it's part of that knuckleball that he throws, knuckle curve, sees the ball a little bit better from that side as opposed to the other side. There's not a true batter's eye here in Haymarket Park. I guess if there's anything about this ballpark, the pitch, high, throw down to first, back in the bag is Pomares. If you had any knock, and certainly not judging. This annually wins field of the year every year. It's a beautiful complex and a beautiful field. But if there is one thing that maybe, if you'd ask a hitter, maybe a true batter's eye would help this out. 2-1 pitch, popped up, foul. The batter's eye is basically a series of pine trees. And then behind that, just a little bit of a brown brick building with a green roof. So you could lose the ball in some of the spacing. It's not a true solid batter's eye in center. 2-2 pitch away, ball three. Patrick's throwing a few pitches now. So, yeah, if there was ever probably a wish list for players, hitters, not pitchers, they're fine, but the hitter's not having a good batter's eye. But my guess is you pass the teams in this league, they would probably say, tough to see the ball in Lincoln as opposed to other ballparks. 3-2 the count. Will Palmeiras take off from first? The pitch home. He does not run, and the pitch hit in the air, high in the air, down the right field line. This might be playable for Thomas. It blows back into fair territory, and Dillon has it for the out. That's that crosswind right to left. A ball hit towards right, blowing back towards the field of play. And one away. Tie game 3-3 on getaway day tonight in Lincoln. Here's Connor Bagneski. He's 1-for-2 in the game. Single to left. And inning-ending fielder's choice. The big wick, Patrick Wicklander, delivers. High and inside corner, strike called. And now Bagneski is wondering about that one. Well, this left-handed batting player that you can play at a number of different positions, he can flat-out hit this Bagneski. And the pitch home. And dribbled to center left center, a base hit by Bagneski. Rounding second and putting the brakes on as Pomares says Cole Yearsley fields that. I rest my case. Just can flat out hit. That's as good as hitters you're going to find in the American Association. That brings up Big Jake Jelly, the former Red Hawk who has singled and walked today. And good to have you on board tonight on 740 The Fan, the flagship radio home of Red Hawks baseball. And, working on that locked AA baseball stream connection. First offering a strike to Jake Jelly. And the pitch fouled back. Count goes to 0-2. Leadoff home run by Nick Shumpert, his second homer of the game. Ties the game at 3. Then the walk to Pomares. Arboleda flew out to right. Dagneski singles to center and Jelly down 0-2. 3 runs, 7 hits, 1 error for Lincoln. 3 runs, 4 hits, and no errors for Fargo Moorhead. Time called by Jelly at the plate. So Jelly fouled off, and I wonder if there's something with Jake now. The athletic trainer's coming out to see. They're taking a peek. I don't know if he took one off the hand there or they're taking a peek at him. And now James Frisbee, the manager, coming over. Knotted at 3. Red Hawks off tomorrow. The Salt Dogs will head to Gary on their next road trip. The Red Hawks returning home to face the Kansas City Monarchs. Checking Jake's hand. We'll see what this is all about. Hopefully he could remain. Jelly with the Red Hawks this year. They are trading him to the Pioneer League. Lincoln signing him. And a long look at Jake Jelly. A little conversation there. I don't know if it's the... Well, they're going to leave Jake in there. So something didn't feel right. Set by the left-hander, Patrick Wicklander. And they look to second. Now the pitch home. Jelly swings, fouls one off the sweets right in front of us. Again, for you folks attempting to listen and view this game tonight on AABaseball.tv, we'll fix that. Breakthrough breaking pitch is a little bit low. Count remains 1-2 on Jake Jelly. The pitch hit sharply, and that's a fair ball rule down to third baseline, and that's going to get a run in. Coming in to score is Pomares. Now they're going to send home the back runner, Begneski. The throw is high. Tag is down, and he's out at home. Jelly ends up at third. It'll be an RBI double for Jake Jelly, and Lincoln has taken a 4-3 lead. Well, the Red Hawks, nice relay throw. That ball just fair down the third baseline. And now 2 outs. And Jacob Morrow, the batter. The Red Hawks get another outfield assist on that relay throw, but Pomares scores easily to make it 4-3 on the Jelly double. Wicklander facing Jacob Morrow. The pitch is a strike. Winding the pitch, ball outside. One ball and one strike on Jacob Morrow. Wicklander from the set and the pitch home. Good pitch. That finds its way in. Two strikes on the batter, Jacob Morrow, 1-for-2 today with an RBI hit. 4-3, Lincoln, after losing the lead in the top of this inning, have come back to take a lead, the bottom of the fifth. Now the pitch. Strike three as the big wig fires one in there. And a strikeout of Jacob Morrow. But the damage done. Two runs in for Lincoln on three hits. There were no errors and one runner left on base. Our score for 5 complete. Lincoln 4. Fargo Moorhead 3. 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
0: We go to the top of the sixth inning. Fargo Moorhead trailing 4-3. And Nick Shumpert collecting his second home run of the game. And some dancing, the national or regional cheer team dancers. Award winners here at the ballpark tonight. Their full dance outfits. Key of Fargo called it a pen. As Gabriel Jaramillo is on for Lincoln. First pitch swung on by Carlos Amaya, sent into center left center, drifting back is Myro, and Myro goes back to get it for the out. So Amaya flies out to Paul Myro in center for out number one here in the top of the sixth inning. Now the pitch on the way. That floats in a little bit low. We can close the book on Cale Chatham. What an outing for him today, the two-way player for Lincoln. So he gives way to Jaramillo, and Chatham has a chance to win a baseball game. Goes 5 innings tonight. There's a fastball down low. 4 hits. 3 runs all earned. Half a dozen strikeouts tonight for Cale. In and end up walking 3, but again would be in line for the win. The pitch is in there for a strike to Colby Wilkerson. 2 balls and a strike in the former North Carolina Tar Heel. Well, it's been Lincoln the last 2 nights that has made the charge late. Wilkerson slices one up into right field. The wind will hold this up. Easy can of corn for Cam Phelps. Up number 2, 2 up and 2 down. What a Red Hawks here in the top of the 6th inning. That'll bring up Cole Yearsley. These two teams will meet once again in Fargo for a series, and again, here in Lincoln later this summer. The pitch is a strike. 4 runs, 8 hits for the hometown Salt Dogs. 3 runs, 4 hits for the Red Hawks. A right-hander, Jaramillo. Gabe's pitch is inside on Yearsley. Check those scores around the league here coming up. The pitch on the way. Driven foul. Kansas City on Canada Day in Winnipeg, and the Monarchs get the 7-3 win today. Grant Gambrell, the win. Tasker Strobel takes the loss today for the Goldeyes. Ball and 2 strikes in Yearsley. And the pitch, driven foul. Milwaukee 4-1 lead on Chicago. That's in the sixth inning tonight. Sioux City currently shutting out Sioux Falls. 5-0 in the seventh inning there. Gary South Shore with a 6-2 lead on Kane County in the sixth. And Lake Country leads Cleburne 1-0 tonight. Yearsley keeps this one no. Line drive foul down the left field line.

0: So we'll do it again. A ball and two strikes in Cole Yearsley. And now a little tapper back to the mound, fielded by Jaramillo. Throws on to first. And the Red Hawks are out in order here in the top of the sixth inning. Nothing across. We played five and a half tonight from Haymarket Park in Lincoln, Nebraska. And our score, Lincoln 4, Fargo Moorhead 3. 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
5: Let's go back to the yard. Here's Jack Michaels.
0: Well, we go to the bottom half of the sixth inning here at Haymarket Park. The Salt Dogs leading this 4-3 over the Fargo Moorhead Red Hawks. The key of Fargo called to the bullpen. Left-hander Eric Chalice is on. Eric Chalice on for the Red Hawks here in the bottom of the sixth inning. So Chalice is on. That'll finish the night for Patrick Wicklander. Big Wick goes five innings, eight hits, four runs, five strikeouts, four walks. So Cal Halverson, who has struck out looking and walked in the game, numbers 8, 9, and 1 due up for Lincoln here in the bottom of the sixth. The lefty Chalice. We saw him come through as the pitch in there strike two nights ago. And thank Tim and the crew here doing their magic on the AABaseball.tv site. Those of you that tune into Red Hawks Baseball that way when we're on the road. There's a pitch low. 1-1. I believe they have, in their wisdom, figured that out. Tommy Parks producing our game on the ever so faithful radio side. The pitch, grounded to third. That's off the bag. It's a fair ball. A long throw will not be in time. That's an infield single. Like Callan Halverson couldn't hit that any better. It bounded up the third base line, and then at the end just kind of skipped off the back end of the third base bag, making that a fair ball. And Fuentes feeling it there. Boy, no chance. He had that long throw across the diamond. Not a bad toss by Brian Fuentes, but an infield hit for Callan Halverson. And now Paul Miro. Do they ask Miro to lay something down? They did earlier in this game with one out to put a runner in scoring position. Actually, that time was to put two in scoring position. He tries to quick drag bunt here and fouls that one away. So the answer to that is yes. James Frisbee saying, look, Paul, if we can ask you, lay down a perfect sacrifice bunt in the fourth. But it was a second out. Jose Sermo holding on with Callan Halverson. Halverson really bouncy over there at 1B. Set by Chalice and the pitch home. Myron takes high, and now that if the Red Hawks were going to put a little play on it first, as Carlos Amaya grabbed that pitch, going to throw down to first, wheeling around. Sermo will come in from first to field the bunt on that side. Or at least that play they had that wheel on, where Wilkerson, the second baseman, would go to first. The pitch, Ball bunted up the third baseline. Perfect bunt. Fielded barehanded by Fuentes. And Fuentes makes the play. Paul Miro can bunt. It's one area that has plagued a little bit of Fargo-Moorhead this season on sacrifice bunting, but Miro could teach a clinic on that. Two sacrifices for Miro. 5-3 in the putout. And some insurance out there for Lincoln here in the bottom of the sixth inning. Top of the order, Cam Phelps. Phelps has walked, struck out, and flied to left. Here's a set by Chalice, and the pitch. Strike. Good to have Sidney Wiseman tuning in tonight to Red Hawks baseball. Big fan of the Red Hawks. Oh, and also is the social media director. The 0-1. Ripped to third and over into left field, a base hit. That's going to get a run in. Palmerson rounds third. He'll score. An RBI knocked by Cam Phelps, and it's 5-3, Lincoln. So that sacrifice by Myro puts a runner in scoring position. And then Phelps does what he does. His 16th run batted in. And now Lincoln with a little two-run lead. Hey, be dangerous. We talked all pregame and postgame last night about how dangerous Lincoln is, and they tend to get stronger at the plate as the game rolls along. They've done some late damage against the Red Hawks in the two series this year. And a throw to first, and here we go again. I'm saying that. Certainly a long way from this one being over. The Red Hawks will have something to say about it as well. One out, the pitch is high and away to Nick Shumpert. Shumpert's already hit two home runs in the game. Shumpert launched a home run on the first pitch he saw in the third, then went deep in left center field last inning. Shumpert takes a little bit of a ball two. Lincoln, 5 runs on 10 hits. Fargo-Moorhead, 3 runs on 4 hits. Chalice and his battery mate, Carlos Amaya, has the sign. And the runner goes. Pitches outside, throw down to second. Good toss, good tag, and out at second base. Carlos Amaya guns down Cam Phelps. 2-4 on the putout. Good toss, Carlos. And the Red Hawks now with a couple outs here. And Shumpert at the plate with nobody on base. Great toss by Amaya. Not a bad jump by Cam Phelps. The pitch was a ball, and it's 3-0 in Nick Shumpert, but that base runner erased. And the pitch, Shumpert takes ball four. Fifth walk of the game for Red Hawks pitchers, first for Chalice. And 7 minute played is Jairo Pomares, left-handed batting outfielder. And the Red Hawks will return home tonight. After the game, a little 7-hour. You know, you've been around the league a while when you say, just a 7-hour trip. But the fellas, their reward is an off day tomorrow. And then Friday, they'll put that costume on and get set for you to come out to Newman. A battle of the Kansas City Monarchs and the Fargo-Moorhead Red Hawks on a 4th of July weekend at Newman. And Pomares lays one out to center, right center. That's going to drop in for a base hit. Thomas fielding it. On his way to third goes Nick Shumpert. As I said, this Lincoln outfit, this team, they just get stronger later in the game. The batter here is Kerry Arboleda. Arboleda today has flied out to center twice and to right field once. I'm going to those pivotal times in the game. Red Hawks trailing by just two runs. Pitch. Arboleda smacks one to first, right into the mitt of Jose Sermo on a hop, and Jose fields the ball, touches 1B, and that is out number three. But the Dogs get another run on three hits. There were no errors and two left. We played six tonight from Haymarket Park. Our new score, Lincoln 5, Fargo Moore hit 3. This is Red Hawks baseball.
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0: Just like that, we go to the top of the seventh inning at Haymarket Park. David Shaw, it's our Kia Fargo call to the pen. David Shaw is on here. So Jaramillo, there's one inning, no hits, no runs, no walks, no strikeouts. Cole Chatham would be in line for the win tonight. And Patrick Wicklander on the hook for the Fargo Moorhead Red Hawks. 5-3. Lincoln leading. A lot of ball game left. Red Hawks have some swings here. We'll see what they can do against the big, tall, lanky left-hander. Aiden Byrne, Jesus Lujano, and Brian Fuentes. Still have that breeze blowing in from right or crosswind from right center towards the left field foul line. Seen the ball jump a little bit. Nick Shumpert with a couple of round trippers in today's game for Lincoln. Burns, he takes the strike at the knees. Jose Sermo has gone yard for Fargo Moorhead. Sermo's blast was a monster home run to center field into the trees. Burns swings and launches one foul down the right field line on a Rovello Tire foul ball. Find those Rovello Tires at Fargo Tire. 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Now, for Burnsy, my home, just get a knock. Maybe it's one of those things that just takes one to kind of get a fire going. He slaps another one. It's not for his sake of battling and having an approach, but, you know, spend a decade with Maury Wills, one of the great big leaguers. My opinion, should be in the Hall of Fame. And when guys would get into funks, he would talk a little bit about that. Jack, you're not sure how you get in them. And there's a strike three called. And it says to get out of them, sometimes you just get a swinging bunt, and it's enough of a feeling, and it locks everything back in. And Aiden Byrne right now, my hope for him is just to get something to reach, get that feeling back, get that rhythm back, see it, swing it. But right now, in a little bit of a funk. Here's Jesus Lujano. Lujano takes a pitch low. We're in the top of the seventh. Certainly is in there for Aiden Byrne. I know Chris Costa has a ton of confidence in that young ball player. The pitch, swing and a foul tip, breaking pitch. A lot of big games coming up. Friday night, fireworks, your chance. Some lucky fans going to win a four-day cruise for two on Friday night. Lujano takes a breaking pitch on the inner half of the plate and pulls it to right. Now they're going to try to make a play at first, and he nearly got thrown out. Cam Phelps was playing a shallow right field, and Luhano just kind of tugged the ball and pulled it to right. Hit well enough. And Phelps, who's playing so shallow, fielding the ball, and he made a great toss to 1B. And I'll tell you, that was a close play. I've never written down in my book calling a Red Hawks game 9-3 on a putout. There's a pitch down and away to Brian Fuentes. Normally, you pull a base knock. And pretty casual stuff. You just run to first. Here's the pitch. Fuentes got underneath one. Nearly pulled that thing to left instead. Fly ball to center. Racing on in to put it away is Paul Miro. A 2 outs. I remember in college ball playing for North Dakota State, because in the springtime, the weather is sometimes, here's a shocker, not conducive. So we would, in some of the games, we'd makeshift Dakota Field and put the wood plank for the pitcher's mound. And right there at Old Dakota Field, right field, as a left-handed batter, was like literally right there. Left field was the length of the entire football field. That's how you shape the diamond, so to speak. Thomas takes a strike. We were playing a game, and I hit a rocket between first and second, pulled it, and got thrown out by 4 steps by the right fielder. Ran in, and I told the scorer, please don't put 9-3 for the putout. 1 strike on DT. Thomas takes a little bit low, 1-1 the count. Well, Dylan's had a series. I mean, he's had a series here. It's a lot to ask DT. Do you have one more in you in this series? He is 6-for-12 in the series. Takes a little bit low, a little flinch there from Connor Lindsay, the home plate umpire. But David Shaw trying to stay away from that big part. And Thomas is 6-for-12 in the series with 2 home runs, a double. There's a pitch outside, and 6 runs batted in. That is a series. And now the count. I have 3-1, and now the board does as well. Hawks trailing by 2 runs. Here in the top of the 7th with 2 outs. The pitch is low and away. He walked it. And when you got Jose Sermo sitting behind you, and will this bring a trip to the mound or not? Big Jose Sermo, there's going to be a walk to the mound by the catcher. But nothing activity-wise from the Lincoln dugout. Jose Sermo blasted his 14th of the season, technically his 15th. Again, he hit one in a suspended game that'll count when that game resumes later in the season. But he took the first pitch he saw in the top of the 5th inning from starter Cale Chatham and sent it through the trees beyond the center field wall. Now, Sermo, if he can get one in the alley, might be able to tie the game. The pitch is low for a ball. It's quite the combination. You look in this league, I know Lake Country, they've got that murderer's row, well, prior to Hernandez signing in Mexico, but Bopper F. Mears. The pitch, low, ball 2. You know, Hernandez, Zimmerman, but when you look at a couple of guys like Thomas and Sermo back-to-back in the lineup, that's got to be dangerous. The pitch, Jose takes ball 3. And right now, David Shaw says, you know what? I got a left-hander on deck for the Red Hawks. I'm not about to serve Jose anything. Now, if he serves him something on 3-0, I'll guarantee you Jose Sermo is locked in. If it's to his liking, he will swing. And it's a ball inside, and the bases are loaded. So the tying run moves into scoring position. Back-to-back walks. James Frisbee, the manager of Lincoln, coming out. That was that intentional, unintentional free pass. Jose wasn't going to see anything too sweet after that home run in the 5th. And he got a lefty pitcher up, Sermo switch hitter, but now it's Jairus Richards. And the way that left-handed batters, as Richards is, that have made some contact the opposite way in this field this week, where that ball jumps out of the park because of that right-to-left wind. Richards has that kind of power. We've seen him jerk balls to right, pull them front side. We've seen him with some flight on balls to center, left center. Can he get something to his liking and drive here on the top of the 7th? Hawks trailing 5-3. The pitch, that's a strike. And Shaw comes right back. First pitch after a 4-pitch walk to Sermo and delivers the goods. Hey, Saturday we celebrate America's 250th. It's a 250 start time at Newman. The pitch, just a bit away. They got a fun family day. Enjoy $2.50 hot dogs, small popcorn, 24-ounce fountain drinks. No room for JR. And Richards lifts the ball to left field. It's dropping quickly, but coming on in to make the catch is Jairo Pomares. And the Red Hawks will strand three here in the seventh. Fargamore had no runs on one hit. Three runners left on base. It's time for the seventh inning stretch, presented by Dairy Queen. After 6.5, it's Lincoln 5, Fargamore had 3. This is Red Hawks baseball.
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0: Well, we've been to the bottom of the seventh inning tonight in Lincoln, Nebraska. Night starting to fall. We're at dusk tonight. 5-3, the hometown nine have a two-run lead as we go to the bottom of the seventh. Eric Chalice stays on for Fargo Moorhead. He'll be facing Connor Bagneski, Jake Jelly, and Jacob Morrow here in the seventh inning. A nice rendition of God Bless America as we enter the 4th of July holiday. Again, the Red Hawks, a three-game weekend homestand against first-place Kansas City. Those Monarchs, Joe Cal got them playing some kind of ball. That is going to be a good chance. Always good when the Red Hawks and Kansas City play. It's just two teams certainly respect each other. Two managers that do, and you know you're going to get some good old-fashioned competitive baseball with some high-level talent. And that's this weekend in Fargo at Newman Outdoor Field. Fireworks Friday, amongst other specials. I mentioned someone's going to win a four-day cruise. It got that all-you-can-eat ballpark buffet offering to individuals, $25 for that ticket. On the 250th birthday on Saturday, specials there. Silver Sluggers Day Sunday. All fans 55 or older can purchase reserve seat tickets for just $6. Red Hawks will have a combination Friday. I believe Matt Walker and Wyatt Cheney on Friday night. And then Colby Kaiser and Bryce Brassfield, the Red Hawks pitchers coming up over the weekend. Here's Connor Bagneski. What do you throw this guy? Bagneski, two more hits tonight. Facing Chalice. The lefty, Eric Chalice, on relief for Patrick Wicklander. Bagneski swings and fouls. He is 7-for-12 in the series, Bagneski. 7-for-12. Scoring a couple of runs. Lefty versus lefty. Chalice, the pitch home. Strike at the knees. And Patrick Wicklander, 5 innings tonight, 8 hits, 4 runs. 5 strikeouts, but 4 walks. Nick Shumpert tonight has hit 2 solo home runs for Lincoln. Lincoln leads 5-3. The wind, the pitch is a wasted pitch away, and Bagneski doesn't offer. 89 degrees at game time, slight breeze, a little humidity, or a little rain this morning in Lincoln. But as night falls, really turns in, it highlights some of the beautiful scenery around this ballpark. Here's a line drive, caught! Oh my goodness, look what I got! Look what I got! Eric Chalice on the hill! That's almost like a banana ball catch! Line drive back to the mound, and Chalice behind his back snares the ball. How about that? The quick reactions by Chalice, whoop, right in the old mitt, and a comebacker back to the hill. Well, there you have it. The Bagneski, even his outs have been tough this series. The batter here, Jake Jelly. Jelly takes a breaking pitch for a strike. That natural reaction from pitchers, you know, they go through their wind, they release the ball, and when you see a ball come back to you because your body's falling off to the, you know, in this case, Chalice to the third base side, the only act you have to maybe get something on the ball and try to knock it down and or catch it is just to let your body flow and take your glove hand and put it behind your back and hope the ball finds it, and it did. Oh, and 2 the count on Jake Jelly. Jelly 2-for-2 against his old mates with a walk. Jelly has a run batted in. Hit an RBI double in the fifth inning. The pitch. Jelly watches one dance inside and bounce into the plate. Great addition for Lincoln, Jake Jelly. Yeah, he has more than found a home where he plays every day for the most part, I think. His bat's in that lineup for good reason. Dangerous hitter. And the pitch. Oh, he may have got around and got a piece of it, perhaps. A check swing foul. Cardo Samaya getting the start tonight behind the plate. Juan Fernandez, the all-star, getting a day off today. Tripp Clark out today. A little hamstring that tightened up on him yesterday. Now time is called at home. Mentioned the All-Star roster is complete now. At West Division, got 4 Red Hawks on there. Fernandez will be the starting catcher. Sermel the starting first baseman. 2 pitchers named today, Kyle Krieger and Tyler Jeans. Well, there's 4. Lincoln will have a presence as well. And catcher Jacob Morrow added today as reserve. Jelly turns on one to left field and caught by Jairus Richards. A line drive to left, 2 up and 2 down. Zach McCleave, also a salt dog, named to the set sidewinder, 3-quarter arm pitcher. We may even see him yet tonight. Pitch, we're at the bottom of the 7th, 5-3 Lincoln leads. Speaking of Kansas City, they certainly have representation. Austin Callahan, good ball player for the starting third baseman. Saheed Valenzuela, terrific player, will be the starting second baseman. And then a myriad of pitchers. High fly ball hit to center. Yearsley drifting back. And Eric Chalice with a 1-2-3 inning. Helped himself out, snaring that line drive off the bat of Bagneski to start it. 3 up, 3 down. We played 7 tonight from Lincoln. It's the Salt Dogs 5, the Red Hawks 3. 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

the Fargo-Moorhead Redhawks are going to have to do to Lincoln what Lincoln's done a little bit to Fargo-Moorhead the last couple of nights, and that's put up runs late. Now, the difference, the Redhawks held on to get wins Monday and Tuesday night. Tonight, the Redhawks are fighting from behind. Carlos Amaya leading things off. It'll be Amaya, Wilkerson, and Yearsley here in the Redhawks' eighth inning. Left-hander David Shaw stays on. Second inning of work for him. The pitch, Amaya swing and a miss. Maybe in a perfect world for Lincoln, you use Shaw this inning and then bring a closer into the end. Again, Lincoln's had to navigate, injuries in the pitching department this year and shortened staff at times. Swing and a miss, strike two. So these guys that are coming in relief, getting well used. But kudos to them. Shaw's look good tonight. All right, he pitched around Thomas and Sermo last inning. They got Richards to fly out to end the inning. The Redhawks tonight have stranded eight runners on base. The Redhawks overall this series have left 32 on base. Amaya swings and fouls to the right. Carlos hit a big tape measure home run last night. Lincoln off tomorrow. They will start a series over the weekend in Gary, Indiana. And then Gary turns around and comes to Lincoln. Off-speed pitch is low to Amaya. Two balls and two strikes. There are four games in action tomorrow. Milwaukee is at Chicago, Sioux City at Sioux Falls, Kane County at Gary, and Lake Country is at Cleburne. The pitch, yes, got a piece. Games tonight, Cleburne with a 3-1 lead on Lake Country. That's in the seventh. Cleburne going for their eighth consecutive win. Gary South Shore holding on. They get a 6-5 lead on Kane County in the seventh. 2-2 the count. And Amaya takes just a bit high and tight. Not a bad pitch. Just a bit up and in. Sioux Falls and Sioux City. The Explorers with a 5-1 lead over the Canaries tonight in the ninth. String is out to Carlos Amaya. Payoff pitch. And Amaya rips a base hit to left field. A piece of hitting there by Carlos Amaya. Bat to ball. And the Redhawks will bring the tying run to home plate. In the form of Colby Wilkerson. He'll turn around and bat right-handed against the lefty David Shaw. And Milwaukee up in Chicago 6-2. Congrats to former Red Hawk Mikey Hallquist. Contract transferred to the Chicago Cubs organization. Wilkerson moved off the plate. Ball one. Kansas City earlier today, the win over Winnipeg 7-3. Those two teams split a twin bill yesterday. A look to first in the pitch is inside and low. Nick Martini, a three-hit day today for the Monarchs. Davis and Garza, Baker, all scoring runs. Here's a slowly hit ball on the infield, scooped up at third to throw to first, and staying on the bag is Arboleda. Big stretch by Carey, nice play by Callan Holmberson. And nearly an infield hit there for Colby Wilkerson, but Hofferson makes the play. Baker, four RBIs. We'll see those Monarchs coming to Newman Outdoor Field Friday night. Get your tickets. Well, Cole Yearsley, and then Aiden Byrne. 5-3, Lincoln leads. Redhawks with a man at second, one out, top of the eighth inning. Hawks trying for a series sweep. Yearsley takes high, ball one. There is some mulling around that Lincoln bullpen. Nobody up throwing just yet. The lefty Shaw peaks at second, and the pitch. Good pitch. Strike at the knees. Got another Woodchippers night coming up, July 10th. Woodchippers Night, Racing Night, presented by Ojibwe Forest Rally. Redhawks opening up a series against Cleburne that night. Yearsley swings and bounce a ball towards the middle. It's into center field, a base hit. Oh, they're going to put the brakes on Carlos Amaya, and probably wise to do so. Amaya, Chris had him going home and then realized that outfield was getting to that ball quickly, so don't risk that out.
I think very wisely, you don't want to make it out at home on a run that right now doesn't mean everything, means something. And here's Aiden Byrne. What a time it would be for Burnsy to break out. That's impressed at the ability of Carlos Amaya to put the brakes on. The runners at first and third for Fargo-Moorhead. And Byrne, big swing and a miss. Yearsley, give him a base knock. Cole, like to see what that's his fourth hit, fourth professional hit. Look to first by Shaw in the pitch. And a safety squeeze, ball bunted up and foul. Not a bad call. Again, Coaster loves that first and third. What that does, if executed, it's impossible almost to defend. And nine times out of ten, what happens is defense tries to make a play, and they usually throw it away or something big happens. Now Burnsy will have to swing away, and he takes a running fastball down and away. We'll see if Aiden can just find something to get into the outfield somewhere. A slick left-hander on the hill, tall, lanky,

0: Lujano, can he barrel something here? Pitches away, ball one. On deck, the right-handed batting Brian Fuentes. Still no activity throwing in the bullpen for Lincoln currently. Shaw versus Lujano with two outs here in the eighth, and the pitch. Strike. Ooh, no. Bit down and away. Two balls and no strikes. That's really a tough pitch right there for David Shaw. Kind of planted that one knee-high away. And the pitch home. Lujano scrapes one foul up the first baseline. Jesus Lujano, last inning in the seventh. Took an off-speed pitch, little front-door breaking pitch from David Shaw. And the left-handed batter pulled the ball into right field. And Cam Phelps was playing so shallow, he nearly threw Jesus out at first base. And the pitch. Lujano sends a fly ball hitting the air to left field. Drifting back, it's in the park. Catch made by Jairo Pomares. And the Red Hawks strand two more runners. No runs, two hits, two left. Fargo Moorhead now has stranded 10 runners on base and 34 this series. We go to the bottom of the eighth inning. It's Lincoln 5, Fargo Moorhead 3. This is Red Hawks baseball.
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0: We head to the bottom of the eighth inning tonight at Haymarket Park. Bottom of the eighth inning. Tonight's tip of the cap. That makes play. Nick Shumpert with two long balls tonight for the Lincoln Salt Dogs. That's your CapEx tip of the cap. Nick Shumpert, couple of hits, both solo shots tonight that have played a factor. Eric Challis stays on for Fargo Moorhead, entering his third inning of work in relief. He'll face Halverson, Myro, and Phelps. 5 runs, 11 hits for Lincoln. They've committed one error. The Red Hawks, 3 runs on 7 hits. And they've stranded 10 runners on base. So the lefty Challis, the pitch home, and low for a ball. Keep it just at this 2-run deficit and see if you can't, well, can't put a couple of runs up in the ninth inning at least. How's that for a plan? The pitch is a strike. Dusk about to turn into night here in Lincoln. As the lefty Challis comes home with a strike over the inside corner. Boy, painted that one well. 7:02 first pitch on Friday night. We'll be on here at 6:40 with the pregame show. 2:50 the start time on Saturday. So that'll be a 2:30 pregame. And then 1 o'clock the first pitch Sunday. Our pregame at 12:40, so that 20 minutes prior to every start time. 1-2 the count on Callan Halverson. And the pitch driven towards the middle, and it is into center field, a base hit. Challis got a little too much of home plate. And Halverson with his second.

0: hit of the game. These Salt Dogs are a feisty team. In fact, I will say right now, even a Lincoln is six games, well, six and a half right now behind Kansas City. They're six games under 500 right now. This team, if they can shore some things up, get healthy, get their rotation going, this team is going to do some damage. They'll make some noise this year in the Western Division. Miro, the batter, takes the ball low. And Miro was asked to sack bunt in the fourth, did. Moved runner to second, third. Asked to sack bunt in the sixth, did. And that runner scored on a hit. And now asked to sack bunt here in the eighth to put a little insurance run in scoring position. So he squares, and he pushes a bunt foul. I said earlier, Paul Miro has been looked so fundamental bunting, he could put a clinic on. James Frisbee, his manager, going through a series of signs. Right-hand chest, right-hand leg, slings his left hand. I love that third base coaching signs. Check of the runner. And the Redhawks, of course, expecting bunt. And here it is, bunted foul. And Miro down to the count, 1-2. Going through the signs. Wasn't that the biggest thing, too? And I don't know when you first had signs, but Little League into probably like Babe Ruth age, 13 years old, where you could steal. And then your coach, Little League. You started out very basic when you were younger with signs. The 1-2 pitch, and Miro bunts again. This time keeps it fair. Throw to second, and the Redhawks get the lead runner. Carlos Amaya jumping out in front of home plate, grabs it bare hand and fire to strike to second. A 2-4 on the putout of Halverson at second. That would-be sack bunt turns into a fielder's choice for Paul Miro. Got it down with two strikes. That's impressive. But Amaya's ability to get out from behind home plate, throw that ball down to second base, well done. Amaya's thrown out a would-be base hitter tonight, and that time bounces and pounces and gets that lead runner on a potential sack bunt. Top of the order as Phelps takes a strike. But back to those first signs. Remember running home, it was so cool because you had, it's like you had secret code. And oftentimes it was the same thing, like the bill of the hat was the indicator. And then swipe across the belt was a bunt, right? B for bunt. Maybe the sleeve was a steal. Swing and a miss. And it's almost like every kid that played Simon Says. So the sign wouldn't be good unless it's whatever came after your indicator, right? So if you look down at a third, your coach just swiped the belt and then the sleeve, but he didn't do it with an indicator, then that wouldn't be on. That was her face, man. Now they change signs, I think, every half inning. If they have signs at all. The pitch is fouled away. Sometimes it's just, green lights or red lights, just understanding things. Sometimes maybe I've seen some managers and coaches where they stand in the box might be 0-2 the count on Cam Phelps. He's 1-for-3 tonight with a walk and a single. An RBI single at that. 5-3, Lincoln leading, bottom of the eighth. The pitch, high and away, throw down to first. Tag applied, and diving back in is Miro. 1-2 the count on Phelps. Remember coaching a 13-year-old team. We're actually in Fargo, North Dakota, playing at a 13-year-old Babe Ruth tournament. We called it Babe Ruth then. Runner going. Pitch is fouled away. And retreating will be Miro back to first. And my co-coach, our suicide squeeze play, and a runner at third, was a line from the movie Trading Places with Dan Aykroyd and Eddie Murphy. And it was looking good, Lewis. And then the batter would step out and he'd say, feeling good, Billy Ray. And that would, and the play was on. Check of the runner. A lefty from the set and the pitch home. Fouled away again. Phelps hanging alive. A lot of action today. Mentioned Kansas City winning earlier today. Grant Gambrell, the win for Kansas City, 7-3 over Winnipeg. And a game has gone final in Sioux City and Sioux Falls, actually in Sioux Falls tonight. The X's win it 5-2 over the Canaries. Those two teams will play again tomorrow. And then, starting on Friday, Sioux Falls will turn around and go to Sioux City. So the X's get their 20th win of the year. The Canaries drop to 20-22. Right now, Beer Chalice and Cam Feltz of Lincoln are having an individual battle. The pitch, swing and a miss, and Chalice able to get it past him for the strikeout. Second out here in the eighth. For Chalice's first strikeout of relief, he's now pitched 2 2/3 innings of relief. Cale Chatham would be in line for the win tonight for Lincoln. And Patrick Wicklander still on the hook for Fargo-Moorhead. Well, here's Nick Shumpert. He's already hit two home runs in the game. And the runner takes off, pitches high. The throw down to second, another good toss. This time the tag a little late. Good jump and a stolen base for Paul Miro. Not a great toss, though, by Carlos Amaya. From 5-2, Sioux City, Joshua Landry the win. Derek Kraft took the loss. Milwaukee leads Chicago 6-2 in the ninth in Chicago. The look to second, and the pitch home to Shumpert is a bit inside and low. Kane County and Gary, but a little back and forth, and now Kane County has stolen a lead, 7-6 over Gary South Shore on the top of the eighth, and they're threatening to add more. 2-0 pitch, Shumpert sends a bounding ball and snatched again on the hill by Chalice. How about the quick reaction by Eric Chalice tonight? He caught a line drive behind his back. Here he snares one back on the mound again. 1-3 in the putout. That's out number three. For Lincoln, no runs, a hit. They leave one on base. We go to the ninth inning. Hawks need a couple. After eight, it's Lincoln 5, Fargo-Moorhead 3. 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
0: Top of inning number 9 tonight from Lincoln. The All-Star Zach McCleave is on for those Salt Dogs here to close it out. Try to save this game for Cale Chatham. So McCleave, the right-hander, is on for Lincoln. Two good solid innings of relief for David Shaw. Yeah, he walked a couple, but kind of purposefully, if you will. He walked Thomas and Sermo back-to-back. Yielded three hits, but no runs. Red Hawks scored all three of their runs in the top of the fifth inning on a two-out double by Dylan Thomas and then a home run from Jose Sermo. 5-3, Red Hawks trail. So McCleave, the right-hander, sidearm, sidewinder a little bit, drops down and slings the ball low, facing Fuentes, Thomas, and Sermo. So if Zach McCleave going to save this game, is going to have to go through the heart of Fargo Moorhead's lineup. 1-0 the count on Fuentes. And Fuentes shoots the ball towards the right side, gloved, and a crossbody throw by Bagneski in time to make the out. Here's one away. That brings on Dylan Thomas, just trying to get somebody on so he can bring that tying run to home plate. McLeave, big tall right-hander, as I mentioned, added to the All-Star team from the pitching standpoint. Throws a pitch in there, low for a ball. McLeave would be trying for his first save of the season. From that set position, the pitch, Thomas lays off a pitch outside, ball two. Yeah, Dylan's smart enough, he knows. I got to get himself out. If you're going to not give him anything, he will gladly take a free pass and get Sermo's bat up. There's ball three. Game that began around 6:36 Central Time, 3-0, and a strike. Dylan taking all the way. Thomas has swung it well this series. Homered Monday, homered last night, doubled tonight. 3-1 the count. One out, ninth inning. Thomas pulls one into right field, a base hit by Dylan Thomas. As I said, DT has been swinging the bat well. Another two-hit night for Dylan Thomas, and now the tying run comes to the plate, and it's Jose Sermo. Thomas, 7 for 13 in this series. Two home runs, a double, and six runs batted in. And here's Jose Sermo, center ball into the trees in center field, batting right-handed earlier. Now turns around, left-handed batter against McLeave. The pitch, oh, and Jose take a big old swing there. McLeave spinning one in there. The Red Hawks would gladly. Got an off day tomorrow. They can go as long as they want tonight. Can they force extras here? Can they get a couple in the ninth inning? Checking the runner in the pitch. Sermo blasts the ball off to the left. Well, Jose down. No balls and two strikes. McLeave nodding his head to his battery mate, Jacob Morrow. Morrow will also be featured in the All-Star game here in Lincoln. Two-strike pitch to Jose. Swing and a miss as he left one away. A fastball that tailed away. Big strikeout for McLeave, and the Hawks down to their final outs. Wanted to stick around for the post-game show. We'll chat with Red Hawks manager Chris Coast. Hawks wrapping up a six-game road trip tonight. Red Hawks just fighting to get back to 500. A win tonight would do that. They're one game under. And a pitch outside. Kansas City winning today. They're 24-17. Two falls falling tonight. 20-22. Sioux City winning today. If the Red Hawks lose today, there'll be a three-way tie for second. Heading into tomorrow's activity. The pitch. Strike. 1-1 on JR. Jairus Richards. Richard sitting with five long balls on the year also. Can he get something to barrel up? Outfield back and straight away. Left fielder playing him the opposite way. And here's a hot smash to second. Gobbled up by Bagneski. Throws to first, and this game is over tonight in Lincoln. The Salt Dogs salvage a game in this series. They win it tonight by a final score of 5-3 over Fargo Moorhead. The Red Hawks in the ninth inning, no runs, one hit. They leave a runner on. The winning pitcher, Cale Chatham. Chatham now 2-0. Patrick Wicklander will take the loss. He's 2-2. And Zach McLeave, his first save of the season. Five runs, a dozen hits, one error for the Salt Dogs. Three runs, eight hits, no errors for Fargo Moorhead. Our postgame show is coming up next. We'll chat with Chris Coase. Take a look around the league, highlights, and more. The final tonight from Lincoln, Nebraska. Lincoln Salt Dogs 5, Fargo Moorhead 3. Postgame show is next. This is Red Hawks Baseball.
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0: Well, the postgame show underway tonight from Haymarket Park in Lincoln, Nebraska. The Redhawks fall tonight 5-3. What a series of games here. The Redhawks win an extra on Monday night 6-5. They jumped out last night 7-0, held on and won 9-6. And then tonight, the two teams kind of traded some punches early on. Lincoln, this pesky team. But don't let me tell you, Chris Coast will tell you the same thing. It's almost like, I don't know if it's identical, Chris, the end of the original was a Rocky II, one of them, and they're just banged each other around the ring, and then one of the guys says, they're not going to be a rematch, and Rocky says, I don't want one. Chris, it's kind of like this Lincoln series, both in Fargo and then here in Lincoln. This, you mentioned it last night, the Dogs, they play a pretty tough brand of baseball, Chris.
10: Yeah, I guess if there's one positive is we didn't give up any runs after the seventh inning, so there's something about that. But no, you know, again, Lincoln, I think they're an underrated team. They're very young, so they're going to have every team's going to have their roller coaster out of the season. Doesn't matter how good or undermanned you are or things like that. But they're a young team, so they're going to deal with, you know, a little bit of roller coaster ride. But they got some players over there. They got guys, and they're obviously a very hungry team. I think they're a very well-coached and managed team, and, we've beat them 4 out of 6 games, but they've given us everything we could handle. So I think we see them at some point later in July, and we'll see where we're at and they're at, and we know enough of them to not underestimate them, or anybody for that matter, but especially these guys at any point.
0: Yeah, and tonight, Coaster, and sometimes that left on base column doesn't really mean much at all, Chris, because I can tell you, you left 33 on base this week, but you won 2 out of 3, so I guess that's one of those columns, Chris, that it means something but not everything. What say you?
10: Yeah, and I agree. You're going to have those moments. And, the one thing, if you look up, the scoreboard today, maybe we get some really big hits at different points, but we got out hit 12-8, so they obviously left some guys on base as well. And that's going to be the nature of the beast on occasion. And again, when you win 2 out of 3, you feel good. When you lose the last game and drive home, you're going to remember that a little bit. That's why when we won the last game in Winnipeg, we felt better about the series, just because if you're going to win one game, you win the last game. But at the same time, we'll take it. It's, what's done is done, and A very welcomed off day tomorrow. We've had some tough travel like every other team in the league. We're not certainly not alone in that regard. So tomorrow will be a very well-needed off day. Get back. Hopefully the weather's good on July 3rd and 4th. I imagine we'll have good crowds, a Friday night game, and then you know, the July 4th game's a little bit earlier, and then the Sunday game. So, and against the, I believe it's against Kansas City. So, you know, Lincoln's given us everything we can handle, and now we got to, you know, get through that off day and hopefully an amazing Friday, Saturday, Sunday series.
0: And then we'll leave on this, Chris, now with the, some of the scores that are coming in tonight in the West Division even finals. So we're going to wake up tomorrow. Kansas City's 24-17. They're in first. We know that. Fargo-Moorhead, Sioux Falls, and Sioux City now all 20-22, 4.5 back, and Winnipeg and Lincoln 19-24, tied for last at 6 games back. Chris, I don't think I need to ask you to, you know, project the Western Division. Every game counts, period, right?
10: Yeah, no question. And things change so much, especially once you get later in July. You get through the All-Star break, teams tend to make some changes. Even the teams who are in first place, you know, might make a change or two. And then you have the draft, and you have some really good college players who are now going to come available, and there's going to be guys getting released because of it out of AA, AAA, A ball that are going to be available. So, and then there's after August, like 3rd or 4th, then you have guys getting or coming from Mexico if their teams don't make playoffs, like last year when we added Eric Filia, for example, who's a batting right. champion on my team in the winter. So it's totally unpredictable at this level because there's no team that is not going to have changes, whether through injuries and replaced or just finding other players to take a spot where maybe a guy's underachieved. So it's going to be a barn burner down the stretch because I'll say it again, you know, this Lincoln team, they're young, but young teams tend to stay healthy. And if they make a few additions here and there, you know, they're going to be a tough team to deal with. So there's no gimmies. Kansas City could fall on their face and miss the playoffs. We could win the division. We could fall on our face and miss the playoffs. And so totally unpredictable. And as you know, Jack Michaels, that unpredictability is what we love about it.
0: And that's what makes it fun. And you said it best, big weekend coming up for the fans at Newman Outdoor Field. Hopefully they come out and take in the Hawks, a battle of, with the first place team. Custer, good talk today. I'll catch you in a bit on that that short little bus ride we got.
10: You got it. See you in the bus, Jack.
0: Chris Coast joining us on our postgame report. Hall of Famer and World Series champion Chris Coast joining us here. Hawks fall today 5-3. They win the series. But as Chris said, sometimes when you lose that last game, that's the one that sticks with you. But they win the series 2 out of 3. Lincoln certainly earned this one tonight. We're back. We'll take a peek around the league. That's coming up next to final tonight from Lincoln. Salt Dogs 5, Red Hawks 3. 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
0: We'll see where Tripp is when the Red Hawks return home to Newman this weekend. Now they get the runner picked off first. The throw down to second. Tag applied and gunned down is Cam Phelps. Hawks picked two runners off base yesterday in the first inning. Baby, we took a trip. Now we are 0-2 the count. And the pitch hit in the air. Little Ducks Dorn hanging up in left field. Back is Aiden Byrd. And Byrd makes the catch. A diving catch, major league play by Aiden Byrd, diving into shallow left field to take a hit away from Miro and save a run here in the bottom of two. Anytime that I run into somebody, it must be a victory lap. Hey, shawty, come sit on my lap. Red Hawks certainly had some defense in today's game. You heard Burnsy's catch right there at short, and Eric Chalice had a magical catch on the mound and a line drive comeback throughout the bat of Connor Bagneski. But it was Lincoln tonight that got it. The Red Hawks would have a brief lead in this game, but Lincoln's response, and they responded, and it was a mark of this team in Fargo at Newman against the Red Hawks and a mark of this team at home. And again, six games. The Red Hawks still have six left with the Lincoln Salt Dogs this season. Jack Michaels back at Haymarket Park. As we look around the American Association tonight, some finals trickling in and other games still going on. We're still awaiting the final tonight from Cleburne, but I can tell you this, the Railroaders have an 8-1 lead on Lake Country. And you want to talk about climbing the charts. Cleburne has won seven straight, and they're leading 6-1 tonight in the eighth inning. They're going for their eighth straight win, and they have moved from the bottom to the middle in the East Division. Also, in the ninth inning, Kane County with an 8-6 lead on Gary at the Steel Yard. Gary still has an at-bat left, but Kane County leads that 8-6. The finals that are in tonight, first of all, this afternoon on Canada Day in Winnipeg, Kansas City defeating the Goldeyes 7-3. The final of that one, 7-3 the final. So Kansas City ends up taking 2 out of 3 from Winnipeg this week. Meanwhile, it was Milwaukee getting a win tonight against Chicago, 6-2 the final. The Milkmen now 25-17, and judging by that Cleburne-Lake Country score, if that score holds, Milwaukee will pull within a half game of first place in the East. So Milwaukee defeats Chicago 6-2. Sioux City and Sioux Falls, these two are going to get to know each other really well. They're playing a series in Sioux Falls this week, and then over the weekend, Sioux Falls travels to Sioux City. Tonight, Sioux City defeats Sioux Falls by a score of 5-2. So they're looking to even that series, or they have even that series, and look for the series win. But Sioux City with the win tonight over Sioux Falls. And, of course, our game here, Lincoln defeats Fargo-Moorhead 5-3. Updated standings, as far as we know right now, Kansas City with their win today over Winnipeg, they go to 24-17, seven games above 500. And they're off tomorrow. Their next game will be in Fargo Friday night. And Kansas City has a 4.5 game lead in the West. They have that lead over Sioux Falls, Fargo-Moorhead, and Sioux City. Identical records, a three-way tie for second. That'll change tomorrow because Sioux City and Sioux Falls play each other. Someone's got to win. But currently, three-way tie for second between the Red Hawks, the Canaries, and the Explorers. And then Winnipeg and Lincoln. Time for the final two spots. They're both 19-24, so Lincoln, they've got an off day tomorrow. They'll travel to Gary South Shore over the weekend. That's your updated American Association scoreboard, the Minnesota Twins. Speaking of trying to take a series, Twins are trying to do that tonight in Houston. Took game one, dropped game two, and tonight, in the bottom of the sixth inning, Minnesota with a 7-3 lead on Houston. How about Josh Bell? Got things going with a two-run home run in the first inning for Minnesota. Cody Clemens homered, a three-run shot, gave the Twins a 5-1 to lead. Larnick, a big RBI hit, 7-3, Minnesota with the lead over the Houston Astros. But that one not over yet. We'll see what the bullpen could do. But Taj Bradley, how about five innings for Bradley today? 11 strikeouts and one earned run in five innings. Now that is setting its own. That's your scoreboard portion, the highlights, and look ahead when we come back. 5-3 the final tonight. Lincoln wins it. This is the postgame report. 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
0: Fuel pitch, Shumpert sends a bounding ball and snatched again on the hill by Chalice. How about the quick reaction by Eric Chalice tonight? He caught a line drive behind his back. Here he snares one back on the mound again. So as night falls, really turns in, it highlights some of the beautiful scenery around this ballpark. Here's a line drive. Caught! Oh my goodness, look what I got! Look what I got! Eric Chalice on the hill! That's almost like a banana ball catch. Little line drive back to the mound, and Chalice behind his back snares the ball. How about that? Oh, my man, Tommy Fox. Tommy's so smooth, and then bouncing back with Savannah Marie. I mean, let's go. He knows it's one of my favorite singing voices out there. Yeah, Eric Chalice making plays on the hill. Unfortunately, the Red Hawks bowl today by a score of 5-3. So the Red Hawks take 2 out of 3. This is kind of how this went. The Red Hawks, you know, Monday night won an extra inning 6-5, won last night 9-6. And the games have been tight. They've certainly just been some of those games kind of pull your hair out a little bit. How's it going to end? Well, same thing today. It was actually Lincoln for the first time in this series that took a lead first. And that was in the bottom of the second inning. It was on consecutive singles, three in a row. Bagneski, Jelly, and then an RBI hit by Jacob Morrow that scored Bagneski. So the Red Hawks were down 1-0. And Lincoln would add to their lead. And what a night for Nick Shumpert tonight. Came to the plate in the bottom of the third inning with one out, and Lincoln already leading 1-0. The pitch, and Shumpert turns, forget it. That is up to left field, way back and gone. Shumpert cleared everything. The wall, the berm, the sidewalk, the building. It's 2-0 Lincoln here in the bottom of the third inning. Something about those no-doubters. I think he was what you call hunting, ambushing the first pitch, and what he was hunting for, he got. You've seen that before, and he just jumped in that first pitch. And did not miss it. That's the other part of baseball. You can jump on pitches and miss them. He didn't miss that one. 2-0, Lincoln had the lead. But you knew the Red Hawks would make some noise. And going up against Cale Chatham, the right-handed, had kind of thrown a little knuckleball, a little knuckle curve, had enough of a fastball to keep you honest. So it took the Red Hawks a little while to kind of knock the ball around a little bit. And it happened in the top half of the fifth inning. And it did with two outs after Byrne, Aiden flied out and Lujano struck out. And it was just this innocent walk to Brian Fuentes, and then Dylan Thomas, we talked about DT, swung it well this series. He lofts the ball to left field. Jairo Pomares went back to try to get it over his head, off the fence on the fly. An RBI double for Dylan Thomas put the Red Hawks on the board and cut the deficit in half, made the score 2-1. The very next batter, you talk about hunting a pitch, Jose Sermo did just that in the top of the fifth. Chatham from the set, the pitch. Sermo swings and launches one deep to center field. Way back to center, and Marsh tracking down. Dead center field, Jose Sermo. The Sermonator goes dead center into the trees beyond the center field wall, and the Red Hawks have taken a 3-2 lead. Holy cow, what a blast by Jose Sermo. I think you could tell in the announcer's voice with the inflection on the strength of that hit. That was a monster. 420 plus easily for Jose Sermo. And there you go. The Red Hawks had a 3-2 lead. But I mentioned about the resiliency of Lincoln, not to be denied. It did not take long to tie it up because in the bottom of that very same inning, bottom of the fifth inning, he had already hit one home run tonight in the third. Guess what? Nick Schumpert hit another one. I was saying Ryan Hernandez, who had been leading the league in home runs with 14, and Schumpert sends the ball to left field. That ball is up, that ball is back, and that's his second home run tonight. He has tied the game at 3. Nick Schumpert sends one to deep left center field. The ball is to deep left center field. The ball is knotted at 3 tonight in Lincoln. Well, there you go. A little jumpy there, but do you get the picture on that? The home run by Nick Schumpert. Schumpert came into the game tonight with one home run in the season. One. Hit 2 tonight. And as you heard there, tied the game at 3. So it was a tie game at 3. Patrick Wicklander would then walk Jairo Pomares. He would get out number 1 on a fly ball out. And then Bagneski would have a base hit. That put runners at the corners. And the go-ahead run, well, he's a former Red Hawk. Jake Jelly with a big swing. This proves to be the game winner in that bottom of the fifth. Count remains 1-2 on Jake Jelly. The pitch hit sharply, and that's a fair ball rule down the third baseline, and that's going to get a run in. Coming in to score is Pomares. Now they're going to send home the back runner, Bagneski. The throw is high. Tag is down, and he's out at home. Jelly ends up at third. It'll be an RBI double for Jake Jelly, and Lincoln has taken a 4-3 lead. Yeah, right there. Good relay throw by the Red Hawks to get the trail runner trying to score. But the damage done. Jelly's RBI yanks it 4-3. The Salt Dogs would add one more in the bottom of the sixth inning off Eric Chalice, making it 5-3. The Red Hawks had opportunities. They had opportunities. In fact, in the sixth inning or the seventh inning, Fargo Moorhead had the bases loaded, but just couldn't get that big hit. Had a couple on in the eighth inning, couldn't get the big hit. And the Red Hawks fall tonight by a score of 5-3. 5 runs, a dozen hits. 1 error for Lincoln. They left 9 on base tonight. For Fargo Moorhead, 3 runs on 8 hits. They left 10 on base. I said 11 early, but 10 runners left on base for the Red Hawks. The winning pitcher tonight is Cale Chatham. Chatham gets the win. He's now 2-0 in the season. And Patrick Wicklander takes the loss. He drops to 2-2. Zach McCleave, the save. His first of the year. The home runs hit tonight. Jose Sermo cracked his 14th of the season. 14th homer for Jose Sermo. And Nick Schumpert hit his second and third home runs of the year. The game was played in 2 hours, 42 minutes, 2:42, the time of the game, and 2,242 paid to see it. So now Fargo Moorhead will load up that bus, get a little bite to eat in that clubhouse right now, the fellas will. Load that bus up, and our professional bussy Jamie will head up I-29, and the Red Hawks probably getting on the road here about 10:30, maybe close to 11, and get into Fargo Moorhead about 5 or 6 tomorrow morning, and get ready for an off day for the fellows tomorrow, and then Friday night, the Kansas City Monarchs come to town. First pitch, 7:02, our pregame show, 6:40 on Friday night. That will do it for our broadcast of Fargo Moorhead Red Hawks baseball tonight. Big thanks to Tommy Fox, Sly Man, producing our game on our radio side. Eli Swanson, director of broadcasting for the Red Hawks at Newman Outdoor Field. Derek Hansen, our brand manager of 740 The Fan. Al Murray is our chief engineer. Big thanks to my man Jeremy, to Rich here, to Heath, the whole Dan, the whole crew here at Lincoln for their hospitality. I'm Jack Michaels, repeating our final score tonight, where the Lincoln Salt Dogs defeat the Red Hawks 5-3. Have a good rest of your Wednesday, and until Friday night when we come to you from Newman, so long from Haymarket Park in Lincoln, Nebraska.
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21: Saying that's what you're making my point for me.
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22: 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His WAR was 50 or 40. Come on. We got to take a break. We can continue this conversation on the other side. Why Major League Baseball needs to just change MVP to Player of the Year. I'm Pat Boyle. It's producer Brandon Combs. 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
6: You're right, Dan. This is Jake from Barnesville. Where's Barnesville? Or is that supposed to be a joke on Burnsville? The wonderful town of Barnesville is between Fergus Falls and Moorhead. Great little town. Come and say hi. Have you ever been to Barnesville, Minnesota?
7: I've never been further north than St. Cloud. So
6: seriously?
7: Yeah, so there's that.
6: What's that all about?
7: No reason.
6: There are a couple people bitter that I've never heard of Barnesville. I apologize. I'm doing the best I can. I haven't been there either, but I'd never heard of Barnesville. Jack's Ben Gessling now joins us via the Connecticut Water Systems Hotline. And as we say hello to Ben, Kessler has checked in via text to remind us that Barnesville, Minnesota is in Clay County. My people, writes Kessler, it is near my town of Hawley. Ben, you're one of us. Have you ever been to Barnesville, Minnesota?
8: I have been through, I've seen signs for Barnesville. I don't know that I've actually been through Barnesville. My wife is from Fargo, so
6: okay.
8: Making that drive up 94 many times, I have seen the signs for Barnesville, and I think she actually had, I think her family had a lake, like a place on the lake in Hawley. So I'm familiar enough with the area to be able to speak somewhat fluently about it on 100,000 watt radio.
6: Do you feel any guilt that you've sort of like just blown by it, that you never have actually given it a chance, stopped in and seen what Barnesville might be like, what it might have to offer?
8: Is there like a Pat Kessler Museum that I well, see up there the next time I'm through? I mean, if there is, I'll make sure to stop.
6: Apparently, people were mad that I didn't know where it was. And I said, well, I'm not one of us. And secondly, I think a lot of people who aren't ones of us might not have been all that familiar with Barnesville, but I'm sure it's a very nice place. And we got a lot of people checking in from Barnesville now, which is great. So,
8: well, shout out to Barnesville.
6: Yeah, Barnesville. We're happy for Barnesville. Maybe we'll do a remote from there someday. I don't know what the peg would be. I don't know what the angle would be, but it's certainly possible. So apparently people are aware that we've been talking a lot about Barnesville and the possibility that we might attend the Potato Festival. Or is it Potato Days? What did I say? I can't remember. Potato Days, which is in during training camp. Well, training camp might actually be over by then. I think we said it was late August, right before the state fair. So apparently word is circulating that Barnesville is getting significant attention on today's edition of the Bumper to Bumper Show. Get ready to head up to Ely or somewhere. Well, I guess, no, let me read this better. If you were to go to Barnesville, that would get you ready to head up to Ely or somewhere really wild. Is Ely wild?
7: Whoa.
6: What do we know about Ely? Do they have a festival?
7: I mean, we know that
6: they do.
7: It's very close to Canada. I'm looking at the Potato Days.
6: It looks festive?
7: Well, it does. 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
1: All right, welcome on back. BetMGM Tonight, Westwood One Sports. We only got about 2 minutes left to go, and then we'll turn things over to our guys, Linnell Willingham and Josh Graham, as they unite for a Wednesday night edition of Westwood One Sports Night. So that's coming up at the top of the hour. Make sure you stick it right here. I'll give the thanks right now, and then we can chat for a minute here, Kate. But I want to thank everybody for what has been a great Wednesday show. Max Sheedy, Zach Kroll, doing a great job with the video graphics and running the video stream. Chloe Pratt, as always, crushing it on social media. Huge thanks to Combs, producer Brandon Combs. Kate, huge thanks to you. It's been a blast doing 5 hours of radio. Really flew by with the Jaylen Brown shocking trade news, the Lakers stuff, the USA game that we watched as Americans and watched them win. And so thanks to everybody working on the show. And now, Kate, I'll ask you here really quickly in the last 30 seconds. So USA-Belgium is the next round. It's a pick'em on BetMGM. You think, are you confident USA wins? Remember, striker Fo Balogun is going to get ruled out for the next game with that red card. Do you think USA wins?
2: If Balogun's not in, I am not confident USA wins. No, I'm not. I would really like to be. I mean, it's 4th of July is coming up. It's time to be patriotic, right? But I'm nervous without Balogun in that game.
1: Combs, what do you think?
3: I agree with what you guys say because I know nothing.
1: I would like to defend Belgium as much as I can. I think they're frauds. I think they got lucky today. I still think USA can win that game. I do.
2: Let's go.
1: All right. That'll do it for us. We'll see you back here tomorrow at 6 p.m. Eastern. Thanks to everybody again working on the show. I'm Pat Boyle. Linnell and Josh coming up next on Westwood
0: One. This is Westwood One Sports.
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10: Hi.
11: That Anakin story?
10: Yeah.
11: I mean, like, what's going on with this?
10: My agent called me years ago, and he goes, hey, man, I got a crazy audition for you. And I go, what is it? And he's like, it's for Star Wars. And I go, what do you mean? And he's like, yeah, they're doing a whole new, this is like, you know, with the Phantom Menace and everything. They're like, they're redoing, you know, or like doing the prequels to Star Wars, and they want to meet with you to play Anakin, young Darth Vader. And I was like, what? I go, how old is this guy? And they're like, I mean, this was back in my mid-20s. And they're like, yeah, he's your age. And I'm like, they want to meet me, Nick Swartzen. They said my name, not Nick Nolte or something else. And they were like, no, Nick Swartzen. And I go, do they want Darth Vader to be on roller skates? Is that like his origin story?
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15: And aren't there rumors that, I mean, if you watch Bradshaw, he'll start, I think he might be next to go. If you watch his performance the last year or two, especially this past season, he'll be, you know, he always does the halftime highlights. He narrates them. Sounds like sometimes he's calling the wrong game even. Like he's doing highlights for Detroit Green Bay and they're showing Washington and Philadelphia. That's how bad it actually gets. And he just gets to kind of ramble it on and on and on. And you can, it almost seems like sometimes Menifee's got to try to intervene or interject to try to get him back on task, because sometimes he's just, we love us some Terry Bradshaw, but it's starting to get to the point where I think he's going to have

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0: No, I think it was about defending. I think it was about the American flag standing with McHenry. It was the War of 1812, wasn't it, that that song was about? I don't think a lot of people think it was about 1776. It's not.
1: Failed U.S. history in the eighth grade. Shout out to Christopher Hall at Shady Grove Middle School. I didn't fail because of you. I failed because I didn't apply myself.
2: Isn't it hilarious, though, that Country Roads is the song, yet they're playing in major metropolises where there are no country roads?
0: Yeah, where was today? Santa Clara? They're not country.
2: Like, singing Country Roads in San Francisco is kind of hilarious.
1: Come on, man.
2: Like, it's like, ironically hilarious because it's I don't know where's the latest back road in San Francisco.
0: Seattle! Seattle's got country roads.
2: They have Pacific Northwest roads. There's a difference.
0: Yeah. It's a lot of country out in Seattle. A lot of nature.
1: What about like a Michael Jackson song that everybody knows?
0: Yeah, I'm gonna have to pass on
1: Beat It. Let's do Beat It. Whenever we win,
0: let's do R. Kelly. What's wrong with that? Where's I Believe I Can Fly? Let's do that. It's a good idea. How about Homecoming by Diddy?
1: Song ever.
0: How about Homecoming? We'll bring Diddy into the mix.
1: Come on, man. Like, now you're making a mockery.
0: I don't know if that age as well.
1: Like, Country Roads is stupid. It has nothing to do with the match or soccer. And it's a dumb song.
0: Let's go to Steve, who's in Michigan. Steve, Country Roads, yes or no?
3: Country Roads is a no. No.
1: Thank you, Steve.
3: It's a no because, like, honestly, like, we got better songs than Country Roads. We got better songs than Freebird. You know what I'm saying? Like, just because it's got,
1: what about,
3: like...
1: What about I Believe I Can Fly by R. Kelly?
0: I just said that. I don't think we should do that for obvious reasons.
3: Dude, my wife sang that at her talent show back in, like, 1999. Like, no. Let's get some new stuff.
1: DJ Khaled, let's... all I do is win, no matter what?
3: I don't know. I mean, maybe.
0: Steve, you keep shooting things down. How about Give Us Something?
3: Listen, I know what I don't like. I'm not sure what I know what I like, though.
0: That's okay, thanks, Steve. Very helpful. There goes Steve in Michigan.
1: Can I tell you? Palms are sweaty, knees weak, imagine the people from other countries trying to,
0: by the way, is there nothing more 2026 with our culture and social media than, I don't have any ideas, I just want to shoot down every single one that you suggest.
1: Well, he only shot down Country Roads. Because
0: Freebird, he shot down I Believe I Can Fly, and your DJ Kyle. He shot down four, actually. That's what he did.
1: When a woman loves. Nah, just from using this as an opportunity to sing songs. This is awful. You need to get me out
0: of
1: here, bro.
0: We have the odds for the U.S.-Belgium match. How should we bet it? Graham's gambling. I'm gambling again! Next.
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Now, that Malik Tillman goal, it went viral yesterday. I was scrolling through Twitter, and I found the call from the Telemundo broadcast. And I so, again, anything in Spanish just kind of makes it more electric. Like, it just automatically, it's unarguably way cooler, right, guys? Proof of concept, here is the same goal as called on En Vivo.

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12: From the KFGO News Center, I'm Nate Cohn. Senator Amy Klobuchar stopped in Clay and Norman counties yesterday as part of her campaign for Minnesota governor. Klobuchar visited a family farm that's been growing crops for four generations. She spoke about her plans to support rural communities in Minnesota, especially ones focused on agriculture. Those plans include strengthening the safety net for farms and expanding broadband internet access to the entire state. Fargo Police Department has launched a new online portal that residents can use to gain access from automatic license plate readers. The portal launched yesterday on the department's website. Fargo Police Captain Matt Christensen says the department can't be at every intersection to look for vehicles of interest, and flock cameras can help with those searches. And the 4th of July weekend will send more people to Minnesota lakes than usual. The Minnesota DNR wants to make sure that everyone's getting home safely.

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0: From the KFGO News Center, I'm Nate Cohen. The Fargo Police Department says they hear the public's concern about automatic license plate readers and want to be upfront regarding how flock safety cameras are used. The new flock safety portal is now live on the department's website. Officials say the stats visible on the portal, like how many cameras are currently active and how many searches have been conducted in the last 30 days, are intended to give the public an idea of how technology is used. Police say they're aware of the challenge of making some data available while balancing privacy in an active investigation, but say it's worth it to provide the community with peace of mind. The Minnesota Department of Human Services is playing catch-up after a five-month deadline came from the federal government requiring all high-risk programs go through a revalidation process. Because of that tight window, some good providers did not pass before the deadline. The department says the federal government gives most states 2 years to finish that process. Minnesota got 5 months. As part of the America 250 commemoration, North Dakota State Historical Society has unveiled a new exhibit called North Dakota 250 Road Trip, Our American History. From the KFGO News Center, I'm Nate Cohen.
1: The SEC sound when college football comes on.
2: Oh, yeah.
1: It's the best noise.
3: I don't know what you mean, but okay. It's
1: like the happiest.
4: Yeah, it's the best.
1: It's like Christmas music for me.
4: Because the sun goes down in about an hour. It's
5: yeah, man. You got excuses 48 not to go anywhere.
4: Yeah, it's about 55 hours.
1: You got a hoodie on.
4: Yo, you got the best. God.
1: You probably had some chili. You're a on your bloody.
4: Saturday into Sunday of football is there's God. Nothing better.
5: It's still dark when you're driving to work out, so somebody can't see inside your car.
4: Yeah, so you can start cranking away.
5: How dare you, Sauce?
6: Chili and a Bloody Mary?
1: Sure.
6: Your stomach sounds like boots in the dryer.
1: Sure does.
4: It's a great line.
1: Sure does. Boots in the dryer is brilliant.
5: This is pretty, man. This coat feels like it was made for, I can't believe
1: That's
5: it.
1: That's awesome.
4: It looks great on you, Uggs.
1: Max, you ever see how you're supposed to tie, like, the shoes on the outside, like, tie a knot so, like, they don't bang around in there? They don't go in a circle? There's, like,
6: No, I never seen that.
1: Yeah, there's a hack there.
6: A little secret trick?
1: Yeah.
5: Mm-hmm.
1: Did you try the vests on too?
5: No, I'm about to do that in a minute.
1: Uh huh.
5: You mean just Magic Mike those things?
1: Yeah, like I think to get a better fit, you got to take your whole top off.
5: I'm so honored that you want to see me without my top.
1: I saw your top off this weekend, and it was great.
5: Yeah, you did, didn't you?
3: By the way, is there a chance that Tommy just bought these at Ragstock and wants you to try on clothes?
4: Some leather on.
6: Wrote a fake card and everything.
5: Hey, why don't you wear a thong?
7: Dear ChatGPT, write me a card to give to my friend to get his shirt off.
3: Why don't you try on this mesh tank top? He would have loved you.
4: Why don't you bend over and pick stuff up around me?
3: Well, would have meant a lot to him if you wear this whale tail.
4: Why don't you sit on my lap?
3: Chris is like, what an honor.
4: What an honor.
6: My grandpa insisted you wear this candy G-string.

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1: The U.S. men's national team is headed to the round of 16, a thrilling World Cup round of 32 match last night where the Americans took down Bosnia and Herzegovina 2-0, but they played with 10 men for the final half hour after Flo Balogun's red card. And there, the U.S. held firm, but now Balogun will miss the Belgium match in the round of 16. That's bad. I'm Drake Toll.
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12: Time for a Twins Minute. I'm Mark Janowski. Taj Bradley was able to pitch the Twins to a series win last night down in Houston. He went 5 innings and matched a career high with 11 strikeouts. It was a very impressive performance. Just consider this post-game comment from manager Derek Shelton.
13: Yeah, he stayed under control. I think we've seen, you know, since the, four starts ago is when he kind of calmed back down. He's got his energy back. He really has not let anything affect him. He's just gone out. And, I mean, in today's game, he kind of took it into his own hands. He just said, all right, you know, we're going to go punch outs. And he had, 11 total and a bunch in a row. So, overall, really good outing.
12: Yeah, but 10 of those strikeouts were 10 consecutive outs that Taj Bradley turned in. The first Minnesota Twin ever to record 10 consecutive outs via the strikeout. That hasn't happened in the game since Brian Baio of the Red Sox back in 2024. This has been a production of the Treasure Island Baseball Network.
14: Taking a look at your holiday forecast from Tutal Tom Szymanski, our chief meteorologist. Partly sunny today. Some areas of smoke and haze. Could have some showers and thunderstorms pop in this afternoon. And a high of 90 today. Tonight, mostly cloudy. Scattered showers and thunderstorms mainly before midnight. A low of 64 for the overnight. Tomorrow on July 3rd, 4th of July Eve, partly sunny. A high of 90. On Independence Day Saturday, partly sunny, chance for some showers and thunderstorms, a high of 86. Sunny on Sunday and a high of 90.
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17: Boom! Who?

coming at you. Hockey free agency has been, well, wild, you could say, Brett Blakemore. And we're here to talk about it. We're here to break it down. I'm Max Fuller, Brett Blakemore, Andrew Dukwitz, and we're joined, lucky enough,

0: And Bill Guerin have basically come out and said, we want to change the way that the top line plays.
1: Yeah.
0: Like, this, it's not a money thing. They could have afforded him.
1: Mm-hmm.
0: It was a, we think that the top line plays too much east-west, flashy, try to make a perfect pass. We want them to play more north and south. And to do that, we're going to get rid of the guy who is known for his passing ability and setting up Kirill. It's a choice. I don't think they're entirely wrong, but it wasn't a money. Why couldn't we find the $1 million sitting around the couch cushion? Like, no, that's not what it was about. It was about an X's and O's thing that they thought. And Kirill's going to have to learn to play without him eventually. He's probably got 1 or 2 years max left.
1: Mm-hmm.
0: So, and Kirill's got a lot more. So he has to learn eventually. May as well be now.
2: I have a similar contract to Zuccarello. If I make it to 10 o'clock, I get free chicken strips at Arby's. So,
1: see, there
2: yeah,
1: we go.
2: I get a free coupon for chicken strips at Arby's. Kyle from Cottage Grove says, Kirill the Thrill is the way to go. Della Bill does have swag, but it makes him sound cheap. We all know Kirill ain't cheap. And then another texter texts in, why not License to Ill Kirill? That is sick.
0: That's a lot of syllables.
2: I mean, License to Kirill, though, would be better. That's a little bit more pithy. License to Kirill.
3: Kirilling in the name of.
2: Yeah.
1: No.
2: Oh. Okay, we're cooking. We're cooking right now.
3: Hockey.
0: I won't
3: That's
0: do what
3: my...
0: they tell me.
2: Right. So, Brett, does that kind of allude to what we were talking about with the one and only, the esteemed Chad Abbott yesterday, is kind of talking about how, what was it? Was it Billy G that was talking about Kirill kind of needing
0: Hinesy.
2: To... Hines,
0: yeah.
2: Talking about how he kind of needs to learn to play without Zuccarello. Do you think this is like the next step in his evolution as a player, not having... his Robin with him?
0: I think so. I think I don't like making too much out of one play, and I don't think a lot of people after the Wild got eliminated made so much of the last play that ended up sending them home. But I do think it's a microcosm of what Hines and Russo and Guerin have been talking about with this east-west style, is that final play, the fateful play in Colorado where you've got a two-on-one, it's Kaprizov, and I can't remember who else, might have been Boldy. And Kaprizov has a shooting lane. It's not the world's greatest angle. It's not 2 feet away. But he does have a shooting lane to take a shot. And instead of doing that, he makes the pass across. It misses, goes back the other way. Avs score on an odd man rush. Wilder eliminated from the playoffs. Did that cost the whole game? No. But I do think it's a microcosm of what they're talking about, where we want Kirill to play north-south, be more selfish, take more shots. We've been saying that for years. And Kaprizov is worth every dollar that he makes, but he'll be even better if he plays that north-south style with especially someone fast like Dylan Larkin. So that would be great. We're not giving Boldy away, Steve Yzerman, though. No chance.
2: But speaking of Dylan Larkin, should we take a quick commercial break right here, Brett Blakemore?
1: Sure.
2: Possibly,
1: sure.
2: And then get to the Dylan Larkin rumors. There's a bunch of other deals that have been made with the Minnesota Wild, or as you said, not made with the Minnesota Wild. We'll talk about it all around the corner at 9 to noon coming up next.
4: People said no for this show to happen. It's worst case scenario on The Fan.
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0: Instagram, it is at Voss11, and then at Marissa Voss on Twitter. I cover everything Wild, mainly. We didn't get to talk about the Twins. Too much Wild talk.
1: There's too much to break down. We could spend a whole other hour on
0: it. We could. 100%.
1: Why don't you come back sometime, Marissa?
0: I would love that more than life itself. This has been a dream come true. Dude.
1: Well, thanks for joining us today. We appreciate it.
0: Thank you guys so much.
1: Last hour of 9 to noon coming up next.
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3: We really believe that suddenly all of these teams are coming out of the woodwork and showing serious interest in LeBron James. Or, like the curiously timed leak of the LeBron and AD to Golden State rumor a few days ago, is this just another well-timed leverage play by LeBron, Rich Paul, and all their media surrogates to drum up a market outside of Golden State, Cleveland, and Miami? Does it mean James isn't really interested in going to any of those three? I'm Chris Mack.
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1: I'm KFGO Chief Meteorologist Tom Szymanski. Partly sunny, some smoke and haze, mainly aloft, and there's a chance for showers and thunderstorms. Some may be a muscular. Look for a high temperature close to 90, east-northeast wind at 4 to 16. Mostly cloudy, scattered showers and thunderstorms, mainly before midnight. Again, some may achieve muscular status, others will not. Down to 64, variable breeze under 13, gusty in and near storms. And tomorrow, partly sunny, high near 90. Variable breeze will turn to the east anywhere from 6 to 14.
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5: KFGO News, I'm Jake Anderson. A Fergus Falls man has been sentenced for burglary in his former employer. 40-year-old Justin Hansen was sentenced to 30 months in prison for committing second-degree burglary at a Casey's in Fergus Falls. Prosecutors say Hansen and two others broke into the Casey's in December 2024 and stole $5,000 in cash and over 30 cartons of cigarettes. A 67-year-old Little Falls man is facing charges for selling drugs after authorities executed a search warrant at his home. The Morrison County Sheriff's Office says members of the Central Minnesota Violent Offender Task Force and the county SWAT team found methamphetamine inside the home of Barry Johnson and arrested him. Johnson is also facing a drug possession charge and is being held in the Morrison County Jail. North Dakota is offering new grant money to help improve the health and well-being of workers at rural hospitals. The State Health and Human Service Department has opened applications for Hospital Wellness Equipment Program. The goal is to help hospitals create healthier workplaces and support employees' physical and mental health. Jake Anderson, News Radio, KFGO.
6: That came true.
7: I know, you're not there anymore. That's what I was talking about.
8: That is indeed true. Speaking of that, I am curious, though. I have a good friend. Let's say his name is Bori Both. He's very near and dear to me. He's a skeptical guy of, you know, psychics and whatnot. What do you say to people that are skeptical? Do you say just come in and get a reading and see what's up, or what do you say?
7: Well, yeah, I think that's good. You should be a skeptic. Most people in my industry are flaky or scammy or full of it. So, you know, I went to college to be a science teacher. You should definitely have like a well-grounded view of reality and just like seeing's believing, you know. Some of my favorite clients are skeptics. What I hate is when people come in and they're just ready to hear the voice of God from my lips. And I'm like, this is, you know, let's ground and have a little healthy skepticism.
8: Okay. So, and then listeners, if you want to chime in, 646-86, if you want to ask Rachel Dominguez any questions, we got a bevy of questions here for you, Rachel. I'm just curious, though, before we get into it, speaking of science, I'm curious about your process. How do these readings work? What is your process?
7: Well, you know, that's a complicated answer, but really quick, I put myself into kind of like a semi-trance state.
8: Okay.
7: And I lay out some cards. I have like a conversation with my deck and the different symbols and pictures and the patterns that form as I'm laying out the cards. That kind of helps me see the shape.
8: And this is something that you learned like over time. Like, can anybody learn? Like, if Brett Blakemore, he's really into this kind of stuff. If he wants to learn, can he learn? Is this something you're kind of born with?
7: I think anybody can learn this. I definitely wasn't born knowing how to read tarot cards. You know, I've just been doing it now professionally for 20 years. So for me, it's like second nature.
8: Right.
7: But, you know, it's surprisingly easy to get into. If you go get yourself a tarot deck, they all come with a little booklet of instructions, and you can jump right in.
8: Bori Bove, if you're out there listening, you can jump right in. Brett Blakemore, I expect a couple Sundays from now for you to be doing readings on Worst Case Scenario.
6: That'll be my homework assignment for the show.
8: Yeah, absolutely. Where do we start, y'all? I mean, it's 9 to noon. I feel like we should start with the Minnesota Vikings, right?
6: I think that's the way to go. Maxo?
8: Rachel Dominguez. Is this too broad? Does it have to be specific questions, or can it be broad questions?
7: I mean, are you asking about the upcoming season with the Vikings?
8: I am asking about the upcoming season with the Vikings. How does it play out? Is this our year, Rachel Dominguez? Please say yes. Please, please say yes.
7: You know, that's what I hate is when I have clients that are really emotionally invested in a certain answer when that what they really do is logically and even intuitively know the truth. And so, like,
8: what are you saying?
7: Well, you don't have to be a psychic to know what's going to happen with the Vikings.
8: No! Yeah, I'll just say,
7: don't get your hopes up.
8: No!
7: But when I look at the cards, we cut on the Wheel of Fortune, right?
8: Yeah.
7: So that could say, oh, go, you know, be careful betting on them, right? Okay. Or, you know.
8: Sports gambling's illegal in Minnesota, so
7: right?
8: Don't do it anyways, yeah.
7: Right. But then also the Wheel of Fortune is a cycle. It cycles. It's four of wands. It's all cycles and loops. The same thing happens over and over and over. So where things are at now, Ten of Swords, that's ruined. That doesn't look good. Ten of Swords going in does not look good. There's no good way to read the Ten of Swords, okay? And it's a sword poking through the heart, and it's got Gemini, and Gemini's the Lovers, and that's the challenge ahead. Now, the Lovers conduct, they're twins, yeah, it's the Twin Cities or whatever, but I'm going to tell you this.
8: Okay.
7: With the Lovers and the Ten of Swords, this is telling me, maybe they're not playing with no heart.
8: No, Rachel.
7: Maybe they ain't got no heart
8: this
7: for it. Maybe they're just pros showing up. But also, really, it is, I think, a big thing about contracts. The Lovers talks about, like, the handshake, what we hold, right?
8: Yeah.
7: And this four of cups, seven
8: and
7: of discs.
8: We're holding a Lombardi trophy.
7: Luxury crossed with failure. Luxury four of cups is unsustainable. It's a big gust and burst. And so that can be what people get their hopes up. They might come in really strong and people are like, oh, this is going to be
8: It's our year.
7: But that's crossed with the seven of discs, which is literally, you can see the title, right? What's the title?
8: I can see it.
9: That's not good.
8: It's not good.
9: It's not good.
7: Well, read it for
9: it's
7: me.
9: Failures. Failures.
8: Well, no!
7: Failures.
8: Rachel! Are you sure you're not reading it wrong? Maybe it's like in French, failure.
7: You know, I
9: think that's the same thing.
7: This Queen of Swords on the internal side, I'm going to tell you this. First off, I bet that they make some stupid trade for like short-term gain that really like guts them.
8: My God!
7: Because the four cups, seven of discs can also be like mismanaging the money.
6: I don't think Rosie's last art is like.
7: So, I don't know. My dad's half Texan. I'm a Cowboys fan.
8: Okay.
7: So when I do follow football, it's them. But when I'm looking at the 7 and 4 hesitation based in fear as well. So I could look at this and it's like,
8: because success is so scary. We're scared of winning the trophy because we've never done it before. So we're gonna win it all. Is what you're saying?
7: I mean,
8: come on now.
7: I want to hope so. Give me one card. Bottom line. Chances for the how you know what? Here's the best way to read it.
8: Yeah.
7: Instead of looking at chances, those are possible futures.
8: Okay.
7: I just read the future.
8: Yeah.
7: So how are we all gonna feel here in Minnesota at the end of the football season?
8: Great. Amazing. Fantastic.
7: Magus crossed with the Fool. The Magus, and when it's crossed with the Fool, we could feel like, oh wow, well, we didn't go nowhere. I feel like a fool. But the Magus goes along. The Magus is getting like when you get sold.
8: Yeah.
7: Like the Music Man will just like get you hooked in and soul. Like people are going to tell themselves, this is the year, this is the year, this is the year. They're going to feel like they got played. So step it up. If you're a Viking and you're listening, the Lovers crossed with Ten of Cups. All I can say is if you put all your heart into the game and all your teammates put all their heart into playing, then, you know, y'all might be good, but if they try to lure you away with some teams got a little more room on the salary cap and want to lure you away mid-season, that also could possibly happen.
8: So what I'm hearing is lock in, believe in yourselves, and we're going to win it all. Let's go.
7: Let's hope.
8: Freaking go. See, this is what I love, Rachel. This is what I wanted to hear.
7: All I know, you see exactly, you're hearing what you want to hear.
8: Yes.
7: Just like the worst clients. It's like I say, no, it's a cycle, it's a loop, and it's going to end in like failure. And you're like, yes, this is our year.
8: No, see, I'm locking
7: my whole
8: in.
7: Career,
8: I'm,
7: man.
8: I'm believing. See, I'm just reading the cards a different way, Rachel. That's what I'm doing.
6: So what you're saying is the trained reader is reading it one way, and you're deciding to read it the other
8: yes,
6: way.
8: Yes, I'm illiterate when it comes to reading the cards. But, you know, it's like DW.
6: I think she's spot on.
8: Yeah.
9: It sounds pretty accurate.
8: Oh, you're a Packers fan. Of course you think she's spot on, Brett Blakemore.
7: I just am wondering, like, who's the pillar of the team that is going to, like, get traded for, oh, we got a bunch of draft picks for it or cash or something like that.
8: Mitchell.
7: They're going to do something like that.
8: No.
7: It's gonna, really,
6: a wide receiver
7: blame.
6: A lot of
7: I look at this and don't even blame the players, because with this Queen of Swords on the internal side, those are, like, decisions that get made that decapitate the self. Like, when people, they shoot themselves in the foot.
8: Yeah, metaphorically.
7: You know, you make like a decision, ends up limiting yourself,
8: yeah.
7: Right? So honestly, like, you know, the players can play with all their heart, but if the wrong plays are getting called, if they're trading away all the good players, if there's a sense of uncertainty, you know, we don't know.
8: But I do know. I feel more confident after hearing your reading, Rachel. I feel way more confident in the Minnesota Vikings season. So we got one banner that's being raised, a trophy that's being raised. Brett Blakemore, do you have any questions about your beloved Minnesota Wild?
6: In one ear, out the other. with my Wild team, they need a number one center. They need it desperately. And that's the biggest thing holding them back from finally winning a Stanley Cup and bringing a trophy to Minnesota, the hardest trophy in sports to win. Will the Wilds get that number one center soon, and will that bring them success to the glory, to the promised land?
8: Come on now, Rachel. Ooh. We're one for one already. We're one for one. We absolutely are.
6: We went up to the plate and struck out looking. That's what happened.
8: Looking at the banner that's hanging from the ceiling. Come on now.
7: I mean, it doesn't look good. It's like,
8: no.
7: Do they want to pay enough?
8: Do you have any good cards?
7: It doesn't like, see the eight of discs. This is telling me that, that the Wild for the number one centers out here on the market, the free agents, all this kind of stuff. These are the guys, they're looking at eight of discs. That's like the safe thing. That's when you know, I know I could date you, but I'm trying to do better. I'll go, you know, it's like McDonald's is the backup,
8: yeah,
7: right?
8: Right.
7: So this
8: Been
7: is
8: there.
7: Like, if there's somebody that comes here, it's because it's safe. It was like their safe backup. Like the safety school.
8: Oh.
7: So we like, I think that there might be hidden talks in the background courting somebody, but I just don't know if it works. Or maybe it doesn't work. Maybe we get a center, but it happens too late. Six cups, three of discs. It's like maybe it's like, it's too late in the season, or it takes too long for them to gel with the rest of the team.
8: But what I'm hearing though, correct me if I'm wrong, Rachel, you said six cups. Like six Stanley Cups.
7: I mean,
8: and you said they feel
7: that
8: safe
7: would
8: with
7: be
8: us.
7: Amazing.
8: They feel safe with us, so they want to be around us. So what you're saying is the Wild are getting Dylan Larkin like later today, imminently.
7: See, I don't know who owns that team or is the GM or does contract negotiations, but they need maybe some lessons in how to like wine and dine and ingratiate.
8: Wow.
9: I mean, Marissa was talking about bringing them
8: for
9: sushi.
8: Yeah, she was talking about wining and dining.
9: But sushi.
8: Yeah, exactly. Okay, Rachel, can we move on to the Minnesota Timberwolves? Andrew Dukwitz covers the Minnesota Timberwolves.
9: Can I ask about a team that's in season
8: right now? Go ahead. Yeah.
9: The Minnesota Lynx, best team in the league.
7: Well, you know, that's, if you wanted good news, ask about the ladies.
8: Yeah,
7: for sure.
8: We do have
7: a championship team here.
9: They have a style of excellence.
8: Well, we have three now.
9: Cheryl's going for the wins record on Friday. Nafisa Collier back in practice. Is this the year that Fee gets her first championship ring?
8: Come on now, Rachel. We're two for two.
9: two for two. Wild, Max.
8: Yeah, exactly. The Wild is one of the teams that is two for two. The Vikings are also in the mix. Yeah, we're winning all the championships this year.
7: You know what? We might go all the way. I don't know if we win it.
9: Oh, no.
7: We got a contender because this Prince of Cups is the outcome. At its worst, it could be disappointment. But it's also, when it's crossed with Ace of Cups, there's like a blurry quality to it. It's crossed with the Nine of Swords. Nine of Swords is when something's really down to the wire and it hurts. So this could be something that goes down to the last, like, 4 seconds of game five or seven, however many they play in WNBA. This could go down to the very, like, end of the last game, we know, right? So I don't know. If we lose it, it'll be close. So they'll give it a good shot. When I cut on the Emperor, that's strong, it's bold, with the Sun in the center of the table right now.
8: Talk about it.
7: Like, though, the Sun is under the spotlight. It's funny. Shining. It's got the little point in the circle. See, it look like the Target logo. You know, that's what I play,
8: see?
7: Right?
8: See? This is so much more positive than the other two.
7: Oh, yeah, no. With science, I think they have really good coaching.
8: Mm-hmm.
7: You know, they're going to call good plays.
8: Sure,
7: they're going to, you know, play really, really good and smart. This Prince of Wands is at least hanging in there. See, Queen of Wands is what I really want to see because that's the woman that's all tall and she's overpowered.
8: Yeah.
7: The beast, she's got like the dog sitting at her feet, healed. This is where the Prince of Wands, he's like wrestling with it. It's like you see somebody and they're trying not to let the dog drag them down the street, right?
8: Yeah. Mm-hmm.
7: So they got to fight. Ace of Wands internally. I think they know what they're doing. I think that they're going to make the best calls they can make. You know what's funny though, with the Hermit cross with the Universe, the Hermit can talk about being alone, and that's the challenge ahead. The Hermit is like being alone, being isolated.
8: Yeah.
7: And when it's crossed with the Universe, that's the baby outside of its normal womb, outside of the environment, right? So this might make me think
8: Minnesotans that aren't used to championships, we're entering this new era. We're babies in this championship
7: era.
8: That's
7: kind of what deep, Max. That's no, kind of, no, it's similar to that. I was just going to say home, they might not be as good on the road.
8: Okay.
7: Yeah.
8: Okay. But that's fine. You know, we'll just win it at home. Like, that's what you're saying.
7: Yeah. So let's hope that, you know, got home court advantage
8: there
7: in
8: we go.
7: Playoffs. You know, that's what I would look like. If they're going to be sad, they're going to be flying back here sad. Rather than, like, leaving the Target Center sad. They're going to be flying back home sad.
8: Sad because they didn't close it out, but then they close it out here at the Target Center, and we're raising another banner for the Minnesota Wings.
7: Let's hope so. These are the best cards so far that I'm looking at. Is there any advice for them? I get art.
8: Art.
7: Now, art can always just be creative, but art is also a huge card of, like evolution, like creating something new that hasn't been done before. So I would look at
8: this. Championship banners.
7: There could be that, you know, that could also just be as simple as, oh no, all y'all need fancy custom shoes and stuff to get everybody's head in the game, you know?
8: Yeah.
7: Like maybe
8: Olivia Miles,
7: like a little
8: there we go.
7: Artistic and creative self. But then also art make me think like Harlem Globetrotters. It's like, y'all should get fancy. Make up some fun plays, something like
8: right.
7: that.
8: Right, and that's exactly what Olivia Miles. See? I'm telling you, Rachel's legit, and now after just three questions, we're hanging three more banners.
9: She's legit, but only one positive answer.
8: I think we're hearing different things. Maybe come back to the interview later on and listen to it again. Rachel, you're a busy woman. You got a lot to do today. I got one final question for you, for my beloved Minnesota Timberwolves. We just got LaMelo Ball, Anthony Edwards. How do they pair together? What is their chemistry like? Because I'm feeling really hopeful after these last couple of readings, Rachel. I think we're gonna go 4-for-4 here. I think LaMelo and Anthony Edwards are a match made in the cards here. I got a lot of hope. I mean, I'm just beaming. I'm gleaming right now. I mean, we might as well just start the parade route now, right, Brett? I mean, you got a parade route in St. Paul? You're familiar?
6: I'm sure West 7th can handle it.
8: There we go.
7: All right, so here's the things. And, you know, a lot of times media doesn't hear about stuff like this because people are discreet. These guys need to work on their, like, personal relationship. They're not just coworkers. These guys need to be, like, homies.
8: Like
7: and,
8: bros.
7: Like,
8: yeah.
7: You know,
8: they went bowling together the other
7: day. They need to bond. They need to invite each other into each other's houses. They need to work on trust because if there's
8: the
7: a problem between them.
6: They need to work on media training.
7: You know, if they have beef, then their media training is good because it's not something that we would see. But if there's a problem between them, it could be, like, I don't want to say a lack of trust.
8: Yeah.
7: But it's like when love disappoints.
8: Ooh.
7: You know? So these guys need to, like, learn to trust each other and give each other some slack. So if we want to see them on the court have chemistry, they need to be having that chemistry off the court. And that's what this is.
8: And if they have chemistry on the court.
7: You know, also, I could look at this like, what if one of them is gone pretty? So what if we got to sell one to get LeBron?
8: No, that's not happening.
7: LeBron. What if we sell Anthony Edwards, get LaMelo?
8: I mean, we just got him. He just moved his cars into town.
7: Yeah, but do you want a trophy?
8: Yes.
7: Right?
8: Yes. We already have three that we've established throughout this conversation. But, okay. Last question for real this time. Okay. Do the Timberwolves win the championship this year?
7: Oh, Five of Wands.
8: That's good, right? You said last time that's the one you wanted to see.
7: No, I didn't say that. Five of Wands is strife. God. It's conflict.
8: Rachel. Conflict with the fact that, like, the Lynx and the Wolves are both one.
9: There's too
8: much stuff going. There's too many parades. The people can't take it. We're all partied out. We're too lit. We need to rehydrate because we've been partying so
9: Max,
8: much.
9: Max, I don't know what these cards mean, but it's from an observer.
7: They don't have a full team. They're missing something.
8: Well, power forward.
9: Yeah.
8: There you go. A power forward. Yeah, they're missing a power forward.
7: Maybe they should hit up KG, get him back for a season.
8: So, but if they find that missing piece.
7: It's possible, but it just looks like there's this missing piece that makes it. You know, I don't want to say, ooh, it's unclear because that's such a cop out. But with the move, like, it's like we get happiness. So they might make the play. They might make the playoffs. They might do well. They would go over 500. People might walk away, be like, well, we didn't win at all, but that was a successful season. We happy about it for sure.
8: Right.
7: Be a lot of good, happy moments, you know. But with happiness in the moon, it's like, you know, what goes up has to come down.
8: The ball into the hoop.
7: Look, see, here's the thing. You can't get too excited. If you ride
8: excited, Rachel.
7: If you're riding the rim of the wheel every time you're on top, it's like, wee! And then as soon as the wheel rolls back around, you get crushed every time.
8: Yeah, but then you can just do the little thing like, you know, in the old cartoons where they run up the wheel and you just do it again. And you just keep riding the wheel,
7: stay
8: Rachel.
7: In the center and just be like, you know what? I know that there's going to be good years and bad years, and let's hope to get lucky.
8: The center. Is that a hint that Rudy Gobert is the NBA Finals MVP? Is that what you're saying? She's reading the cards.
7: No.
8: No. Okay. No. Yeah, I could have told you that one.
7: And you're right. Sometimes it's really hard to do readings to things that my clients aren't personally connected to.
8: Yeah.
7: But you're like a sports radio host, a K-fan. You're definitely personally connected enough to these guys to be able to ask.
8: Say my friend Bori Bove, because this has been amazing. Rachel, thank you for joining us today. Say my friend Bori Bove wants to get a reading someday. Or one of the many listeners out there. Has the sports team ever asked you to come in and do readings, by the way? Like, have you ever done anything for, like, athletes or anything like that in the past?
7: I actually, you know what? I did a party for one of the Vikings a couple of years ago. I did a Christmas party. His wife hired me out for all their friends. And I just thought they were cool people out in, like, Eagan or whatever. And I was like, oh, where's your husband? She's like, oh, he's on the Vikings. I was like, oh, cool.
8: But you did.
7: So I got to read him. It was cool.
8: Yeah. Okay.
7: But, you know, yeah, so I have read tarot in a professional football player's, like, house party, like, Christmas party. But, no, I wish they would.
8: They should.
7: You guys should come in. I'll come in with my cards to the team meeting, you know, burn a little incense.
8: Yeah. Why not? Well, you should come back to the show sometime because I love all the good news that you just gave us. We're going to win four championships this year. We're all going to be partied out. We're all going to need to rehydrate because we're celebrating so much. Rachel Dominguez of Third Eye Psychic Salon.
7: Max, before you let me go, okay. I'm going to tell you this. I just pulled a couple cards for you personally.
8: Oh, no.
7: There's somebody waiting. There is a communication. It's a hot thing. It's like a hot potato. There's a target.
8: It's like, listen, here's Rachel, some a lot of hot kind things of opportunity. Want to communicate with me, okay?
7: But you have to look backwards. This is making me think, you missed an email or a text message, or you got somebody sitting there waiting, and they're waiting on you.
8: Yeah, the lady from State Farm. Yeah, I got to pay my insurance.
7: Yeah, you got to call somebody back because they got a big opportunity.
8: Okay, all right. Well, I'm going to look for that number, Rachel Dominguez. Thanks for joining us.
7: Thank you, Max, so much for having me on. Come in, Third Eye Psychic Salon. People, we're in Uptown Lake and Bryant 7 days a week.
8: Absolutely, and stay tuned. We got one more segment of 9 to Noon coming up next.
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26: 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Called DJ Coulter Agency for a quote today. Texas native Josh Bell, he got the scoring going in the first inning for the Twins. And another Texas native kind of added to it.
27: 3-1. Cody hammers it. High fly ball, right field. That one's headed for the bullpen and it's gone for a 3-run homer for the hometown kid. Cody Clemens goes deep to right. There's your knockout blow on Tatsuya Imai as the Twins lead at 5-1 and the Boo Birds reign in Houston.
26: And the Twins would go on to win 8-3. Taj Bradley, 5 innings of pitching, and he also had 11 strikeouts. They win that series. They go off to New York now to face the Yankees in the Bronx. 5:30 is the pregame show tomorrow night on KFGO. The Red Hawks a day off today after losing last night 4-3. They open up a three-game series at home tomorrow night against the Kansas City Monarchs.
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0: Flo Balogun and Malik Tillman found the back of the net in the 2-0 U.S. win over Bosnia-Herzegovina at the World Cup. Balogun out for Monday's game with Belgium after getting a red card. The first match today at 3 Eastern, Spain and Austria in Inglewood, California. Thursday action at Wimbledon, Iga Swiatek with a second-round victory. Madison Keys and Taylor Fritz also among the winners. I'm Frank Arity.
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8: Last segment of 9 and noon, as Brett Blakemore just said, Max Fuller here, alongside said Brett Blakemore, Andrew Dukewitz, still in tow. Thanks for hanging out with us for the whole show, Andrew. You even did a little amateur tarot reading right there. You didn't know what the cards were saying.
4: No, they didn't look good, though. A lot of swords, a lot of...
8: I think we heard it differently. I'm very hopeful.
4: Brett, you couldn't see the cards. That's what the problem is.
8: How hopeful are you after hearing Rachel Dominguez's readings? I mean, you're beaming. You have a giant smile on your face because you're already thinking about the Minnesota Wilds parade.
4: Can confirm, he is beaming.
5: I mean, if we're just going to do that, you may as well just brought your own tarot cards and declare yeah. that we're all going to win a championship. You're not going to lose.
8: I might just do that. She said anyone could learn.
5: She did say that.
8: Anyone... could learn.
5: No, it didn't look good for really any of our teams, minus the Lynx.
4: So
5: not great. But that is pretty standard.
8: Yeah.
5: Standard operating procedure. Hey, I'm sorry. It hurts me, too.
8: It does.
5: I'm a Wolves and Wild fan.
8: Yeah.
5: Sucks. So, anyway.
8: But the Lynx are in business.
5: I think the Lynx, too.
8: Yeah.
5: See?
8: They're still the best team in the WNBA, I believe. And we just got good news. And you kind of predicted it, Andrew, on worst case scenario.
4: It's almost like I covered the team.
8: It's almost like you're an expert on the Minnesota Lynx. And you said one day, they're going to send out a release that says Fee's back to practice. And you said she's probably just going to be in a game shortly thereafter.
5: Maybe you're the psychic.
8: And maybe you are.
4: No.
5: You knew exactly what was going to happen.
8: See, I'm
4: not
8: on to you, Andy.
4: Not from psychics. From sitting in Mayo Clinic Square way more than I probably should be sitting at Mayo Clinic Square. But, yeah, I mean, she popped back up, was full go for practice. Dorky Juha's full go for practice as well. They didn't necessarily say they would be playing against New York this coming Friday, but...
8: What better game to come back, right?
4: I mean, Fee hasn't played at the Barclays Center since that Game 5 loss
8: really?
4: In the finals. So this would be a pretty good game to make their return. New York, just off of the Commissioner's Cup.
5: Would she start?
4: Yeah, Fee would start. I would assume she's on like a minutes restriction just because, you know, even though she's been working through rehab the last 7 months, it's just... Game basketball is different than in practice or simulated and stuff like that. But she would definitely start. I would assume Nia Coffey goes to the bench and they're just a deeper, better team. Which
5: is this a situation where we're worried about a re-injury or is it just managing the minutes to get back up to fitness?
4: I think it would be more the latter where the last thing you would want is Fee to come back in and not be at like 100% game shape fitness, which I think they are doing everything they can to make sure she's comes back at that point.
8: Right.
4: But like, how crappy would it be if she comes in, like pulls a calf because she's just not at that level yet and she overexerts, which, you know, the Lynx medical staff, the Wolves medical staff won the award last year for best medical staff in the NBA.
8: There
4: like these guys know what they're doing. And I would assume, again, minutes restriction, but it probably wouldn't last for long. I'm surprised that they've been able to talk her out of playing basketball this long to recover as well as she has.
8: Lynx at the Liberty tomorrow night, 6:30 p.m. tip-off. Just kind of WNBA at large, the macro view on it, Andrew. They're expanding to 50 games next season. Did I read that correctly?
4: Yeah, expanding next season. It sounds like they're going to continue expanding. Mm. They have another 3 expansion teams in the work that are supposed to come out over this next CBA. I mean, I've kind of thought the last couple of years, their goal is more like 60 games in a season and getting to where they are, you know, kind of the entire summer months, the draw. And from the WNBA's perspective, like, baseball might be having a lockout next year. There's a lot of kind of up in the air with how that sport is even going now. I mean, Twins attendance is, you know.
5: I mean, they could use that medical staff.
8: Seriously, can they borrow them?
4: So I think the WNBA looks at it of like, how can we capitalize on baseball, and let's see where it goes.
5: Which... By the way, just minor breaking wild news. Minnesota Wild signed forward Maxim Shabanov.
8: One of my nicknames.
5: Shabanov.
4: Yeah. I've been calling you that for years.
5: One-year, $1.6 million deal after he wasn't given a qualifying offer from the Islanders.
8: Ooh.
5: So he's 25 years old. He's a Russian forward. I don't know if he's a wing or a center, but usually if they're a center, they would qualify that. So he's probably a winger. I'm not an elite Max Shabanov mind. He's 5'9", so a little on the smaller end, but he played 44 games for the Islanders last year, so he must have just came over from Russia.
8: I guess you could say not too shabby. Thank you for that. I deserve that, absolutely. Real quick, one more on the links of the WNBA, Andrew. Obviously, a couple years ago, we kind of saw this giant boom with the WNBA, right? This explosion in interest. How is it, you know, coincided with like Angel Reese, Caitlin Clark, their rivalry, all the everybody just increased interest, obviously. Nafisa Collier, AJ Wilson, and then it kind of continued with Paige Beckers and whatnot. Are we still seeing, obviously it's probably not having that exponential growth that it had a few years ago, but is it still, are we still seeing that growth in terms of viewership, attendance, or has it kind of like steadied out a little bit?
4: I mean, from the Lynx perspective, they're still seeing that growth. I mean, they've started opening up the lower level of the upper bowl, kind of the midsections of the upper bowls, getting attendances in the like 11 to 12,000 range, where last season they didn't have that area opened up and their attendance was like at that 9, 10,000 level. So people are coming out more to see the games. I think for me, the most encouraging side of the WNBA continuing to grow is just the amount of TV money that has been going into it, whether it's, you know, ABC Disney, whether it's USA Network, like ESPN, it's now a product that people can actually watch on one of their 97 streaming services, and you might need all 97 to watch all of the games.
8: Seriously,
4: but you can at least find one. Like, if you're just bored on a Friday night, you can find a WNBA game on an actual, like, network, not that ION or, you know, the down further the cable subscription.
8: Yeah, right. Channel 1000.
4: That way.
8: Yeah.
4: But like, I think what's been most encouraging on the like league side from a fan perspective is a lot of people did come in with Caitlin Clark. Like, a lot of people came in with Angel Reese, Paige Beckers, and they've just found that it's fun. Like, the WNBA is just fun.
8: Yeah.
4: So, I mean, there's a lot of Lynx fans that follow me on social medias that have reached out and said, like, I came in because I loved Caitlin Clark, and I've fallen in love because Nafisa Collier is just an awesome person. Or I've gone to a Lynx game and it was so much fun that, like, now I, you know, I'm watching the games regularly. And I think that's the encouraging part of, like, the sustainability of the product of, you know, you come in because there's this big boon and excitement of Caitlin Clark coming into the league, and then you stay because it's a good product and a fun league.
8: Right. Like, they're not just there to, for that initial boom, that they're hanging out. And especially if you're going to Lynx games, why wouldn't you? They win damn near every game. They get to do the electric slide afterwards. You're having a ball at the game. Prowl's there. Yeah. That's their name, right?
4: Prowl is there.
8: Prowl is there. You're having a blast. But if you guys could pick the end of the game celebration dance move, or slash, like, say, the World Cup, everybody kind of has their sellies, as they're called. If you score a goal, what would be, like, your go-to dance move? I was talking about this with one of the street teamers yesterday. I feel like I would just kind of, like, rapid fire chain as many different dance moves as I could. I'd do the John Cena. I'd probably take my shirt off. Maybe do the Ronaldo Sue. I would be acting a fool. No team would ever want me to score a goal because I would be absolutely obnoxious. But you guys are more level-headed people, more down-to-earth people. What would your go-to celly be? Brett Blake, you had to have thought of this, Brett Blakemore. You've never thought of what your celly would be?
5: No.
8: What?
5: I mean, are we talking soccer? Are we talking
8: anything?
5: Hockey?
8: What would your celly be?
5: Can we get...
8: You didn't have one when you were playing hockey back in the day?
5: I just do a little knee slide, swipe the ice, and call it a day.
8: Yeah, that is very breathless.
5: Yeah, I know. Yeah. Maybe jump in the boards a little bit.
6: Do you have some time to think about it?
5: Exactly. That's right.
4: No. I mean, I was always a mellow guy, so the mellow three to the dome thing was dope. Honestly, USA Soccer, the guy pulled out the LeBron silencer. Like, that's sick all-time. Selly.
8: That is all-time right there. That's just, I mean, that's when you know, you're like, I'm really doing, you don't pull out the LeBron silencer unless you know, I'm really doing this thing right now.
4: And to not get trolled for it.
8: Right.
4: Like, to pull that out like, and, everybody's like, everyone just like, yeah. That's
5: yeah.
4: awesome.
5: LeBron yeah. tweeted, he's like, hell yeah.
4: The level of, I mean, shout out, we're talking about the WNBA growing in popularity. I know you guys talked soccer earlier, but, like, shout out to soccer.
8: It's exploding
5: talk
8: right
5: about
8: now.
5: It.
4: 8 years
5: about
4: ago,
5: it.
4: That wouldn't happen.
8: Let them know, USA. USA. USA. Charles in St. Paul said we didn't have a rap battle today. Maybe next time, Brad Blakemore.
5: Oh, no.
8: What do you say we do this whole thing again on Sunday?
5: Sure. Why not?
8: All right. Worst case scenario, 11 to 1.
5: Extend it.
8: Maybe. Who knows? We'll be back on Sunday's worst case scenario. I don't know who's going to be in this chair tomorrow, but it ain't going to be me. I've had fun for the last couple of days, which I appreciate you for having me. Do whatever you got to do, but just make it back tomorrow. Love you. Peace.
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12: Let's be honest, even the most uninitiated soccer fans amongst us were able to look at the red card assessed to Valerian Balogun last night and know that it was garbage. So while it's inspiring and exciting that the Americans managed to hold off Bosnia while down a man for a half hour to get their first knockout stage victory since 2002, they're going to have to be just as aggressive as they've been all tournament long to get past Belgium on Monday without arguably their most gifted goal scorer. I'm Chris Mack.
13: The U.S. Treasury quietly released its official financial report for 2025. It appears by its own numbers, the U.S. government seems insolvent. It's reported that the Treasury shows about $6 trillion in assets and over $47 trillion in liabilities. Add it all up, and it looks like the U.S. owes more than $130 trillion it doesn't have. 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
14: Good afternoon. I'm KFGO Chief Meteorologist Tom Szymanski. Mostly cloudy, scattered showers and thunderstorms mainly before midnight. Some may be muscular. Down to 64. Variable breeze under 13. Partly sunny near 90 tomorrow. Variable breeze will become east at 6 to 14. Independence Day, partly sunny, a chance for showers and thunderstorms. Low 66 with a high of 86. And on Sunday, mostly sunny, high near 90.
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27: Josh had a great June, looking to kickstart July with a bang. And the pitch swung on and hit well. Deep center field, Trammell going back. He's at the base of the batter's eye, and it's over the batter's eye onto the Budweiser deck for a mammoth two-run home run to center field, and the Twins have an early lead.
16: Come from the cities and they come from the smaller towns.
27: 3-1. Cody hammers it. High fly ball, right field. That one's headed for the bullpen, and it's gone for a three-run homer. For the hometown kid, Cody Clemens goes deep to right. There's your knockout blow on Tatsuya Imai as the Twins lead at 5-1 and the Boo Birds reign in Houston.
17: Curve, strike three this time, looking, and he knew it. Locked him up, 11 strikeouts. Ties his career high as Bradley. Jogs off, high fives Caratini.
18: I think he's done a really good job navigating it. Give credit to him because he stayed in his delivery. Give credit to Vic with going back and kind of mixing and matching, especially the top of this lineup. I mean, you're talking about guys that are really good players, and he had the ability to execute pitches. But overall, I thought he was really good.
27: This ball hit high in the air to left field. That's headed for the Crawford boxes. That's headed towards the train. It's a home run for Luke Keyshaw. Lift off for Luke. There's your insurance run, and it's 8-3. And if anybody needed that, Dan Gladden.
19: The 0-1. Ripped to third and over into left field, a base hit. That's going to get a run in. Palmerson rounds third. He'll score. An RBI knocked by Cam Feltz, and it's 5-3, Lincoln.
20: It's totally unpredictable at this level because there's no team that is not going to have changes, whether through injuries and replaced or just finding other players to take a spot where maybe a guy's underachieved. So it's going to be a barn burner down the stretch.
3: Team only man there, able to steer it to Adams, flicks it along Tillman. He's got Balligan making a run off him. Can he get around to that ball? To the deflection, Balligan scores! Flo Balligan, first to react to the deflection. He'll do the LeBron celebration. It's 1-0 U.S.
2: We get a big loud goal. It's Thursday. Boy, about that. Want to hear the most annoying sound on radio? Goal! Anyway, good afternoon to you. It is
0: It's Thursday today. Hi, Derek. It's Thursday today.
1: Yes. And for some reason, I've been just a kind of a day off all week long. And yeah, it's Thursday feels like Friday to me, even though you and I both are working tomorrow. So I don't know what my deal is, but here we are.
0: It is. I pulled up to the station here thinking we're going to have that like casual Friday. I don't know. Maybe a couple people took off early for the holiday weekend on this Friday. Everybody's, it's Thursday today. Red Hawks coming off a series win. See how I spun that? It lost yesterday, but it won the series.
1: Had some chances, unfortunately. Right. Too many men left on base.
0: The LOB column.
1: Yeah, that's a tough one.
0: You know, it's funny. We bring it up before. The stat that either means something or it doesn't mean anything. You know, they left 30 on base over the three games, but won two out of the three on that. And the Twinkies get a series win. And now, let's see if they can't stack another thing together. Big props to my man, Johnny Boltman. If you'd had the mic on, I was in here kind of moaning to Derek a little bit. The old Abe has decided to not start the last two trips back. Not like pulling into the parking lot at Newman at 5:48. And, no. Good thing my man, Johnny Boltman's up 24 hours. And I said, Johnny, I'm like the movie Fargo. Prowler needs a jump. And then, you know, it's parasitic, what do you call it? Parasitic electronic, you know, when your car with all these electronics sits and you think, you know, everything's off, there's work going on underneath that in those vehicles. I'm not a vehicle expert. Dad could work and build a car. I didn't grant that knowledge from him.
1: No, my minivan that I really miss. You remember my...
0: I liked your van.
1: I never thought I'd ever own a minivan, and I bought my... Once I kind of got a family and three dogs, I said, well, this might be a good investment once my grandma stopped driving. So I bought from her estate, I bought the minivan, and I want one again because they are so nice. They're so practical. But to your point, the sliding door sometimes went always shut all the way, and you didn't realize it until you came back. And
0: you think now, and right, and it's like now it's just because of it, like it's pushed to start. So now it's like, and then nothing and everything. And I wonder what's going on under that hood in a stop. I know I've closed my hatch. I know I've slammed the door shut. I wait an extra 10, 20 seconds to see if everything dims down. Yeah, frustrating.
1: It's funny you say that about push to start, because this is something that is kind of a pet peeve of mine. And there are some things, and this might be a good text message question here on a Thursday.
0: What do you got?
1: 35270. I miss a key. Like for my pick, I don't like the fob. I would like a key, and I don't need a chip with a key and all these things. I mean, granted, I've never had a car stolen before,
0: right?
1: But I just liked a key. And then if I lost one of my keys, I could go in and get another key made and not have it be a big deal, and not $180 instead of just going down to my friends down at the old, in Barnesville, and just go get a key made. That's one thing with technology I don't like. My question is, this will probably be a KFGO Morning Crew question of the week next week when I'm filling in for Robbie. But
0: So don't listen if you're going to be listening next week.
1: Listen to both. You can add into both. They'll never know.
0: Respond like you've never heard it.
1: Right. But that's my question. Is there something with technology that you... that has come about now that you miss? I mean, I think for sports fans, the obvious one would... I just liked having cable TV and flipping across, and I could flip through games or whatever. I think that because it's harder to channel flip now in streaming service days. Wouldn't you agree?
0: Yeah, it is. But to your metaphor and analogy of I wish I just had a key for the car. If a member has that, you'd put the key in, you'd unlock it, and you'd come up. Even if you lock your keys in your car, you'd get someone with a coat hanger or a policeman would come over.
1: You can't do that now.
0: You can't do that. But as it pertains to turning the channel manually and turning it electronically with a remote control.
1: No, I'll take the remote every day.
0: That one you're okay with.
1: Yeah, for sure.
0: Yeah.
1: No, there's a lot of... I mean, as much as we complain about smartphones or whatever, I would never not want to have one now.
0: Yes. Yeah. Yeah. As opposed to just a landline. Yeah.
1: Because with all the stuff that's negative about social media, I keep up with friends that live halfway across country. I would never keep up with if it wasn't through social media. And I wouldn't have to call them long distance and have my phone bill be $230. You know what I'm getting at?
0: So the question is what? What you miss?
1: Yeah. Something that's technology has ruined for you.
0: The technology. Okay.
1: You know what I mean? Like, do you miss the phone book, right? Because there's no phone books anymore. But, I mean, do you miss going through that? I mean, the people that really miss it are the Yellow Page salespeople.
0: Oh, yes, so. Very much so. And, it, you know, and the difference between that, you just go alphabetical of, I need a mechanic. And
1: well, I mean,
0: then there'd be some it, things.
1: Our biggest thing in college is we go through the Yellow Pages, then we, like, even go into, like, if there is one hanging, like, at a payphone.
0: Right.
1: Well, one of our favorite pizza joints might have a coupon in there, right? then we'd rip it out, and when you use it, I mean, I would use so many of those for...
0: How many phone booths have you got in? The book is just ripped apart.
1: Oh, no, they took the Pizza Patrol or Dwayne's coupon. I was so mad, yes. So.
0: Yeah, I think the vehicle explanation, I think I'm with, especially today I am. We'll get it figured out, hopefully, but yeah, because you the no control... You've lost control to technology.
1: Right.
0: You know, even again, you're scanning Instagram. You and I have been watching the Brits and the Scots, you know, doing their...
1: They can't believe every building has air conditioning.
0: Right, things like that. So if you stayed on that long enough, now you've lost control because it's just AI is so smart. You know, those things, they'll come at you with everything.

0: title warning coverage and having to break in. So some people go, well, I can't hear you on my Alexa. No, they're not allowed to do that, which I think should be illegal, but that's a whole different argument that I've talked to Senator Heitkamp about before.
1: Yeah.
0: But it's worth to have a radio. You can still find them. But I mean, you can go to any of your box stores and still find them, but it is worth getting. But I understand what they're saying. Just getting an old over-the-air radio, it's the way to go.
1: The boy, speaking of which, the we're an app nation. Obviously, we have taken the full plunge into app nations. And if you own an app and developed one and are making lots of money off it, good for you. By the way, this is where we're living. But when it comes to sports, you and I brought this up before, and I saw that the Mountain West has their new package and digital thing and how to follow around, and for $10.99 a month or $80 a year, whatever, you can lock into their content, which I'd imagine is going to be really good content and all of that. But that is where we live. We are in a, obviously we've always been in a choice driven world, but right now it almost seems like you're taking away my ability for what I once used to get for that was part of their package, you know, that was part of the thing. But that's the world we live in. That's another thing I got to do. I got to revisit my apps, Derek. They just go up. It's a genius way to make, but it goes from $10.99 to $13.99, $13.99 to $15.99. And pretty soon now, if all of a sudden I'm like, well, you know what? They kind of got me, but I still have a choice, you know, obviously. But
0: I've been trying to cancel Disney Plus.
1: Is it impossible?
0: Uh-huh. Yeah, they're making it so hard, and then it's so tedious. Like, and then I'll get distracted by something or someone,
1: and then I
0: gotta go back, and I'm like, oh yeah, there's another $20 taken out, because I don't ever watch it anymore. Right. And I'm until I guess the next season of the Mandalorian or Boba Fett or whatever Star Wars wise comes out, maybe I'll want it back, so I shouldn't get rid of it. No. But it's just something I don't use much anymore. I got down to the bare bones minimum of Netflix because I'm too busy to sit down and watch much right now.
1: So
0: you're on the road enough where you can use those
1: things. I do, yeah. There's some that obviously I like, and obviously the leagues and whether it be, you know, I mean, I'm on the broadcasting. We have ways you can app, but our apps that we do here, Derek, you can lock the fan in, and what we're able to, obviously, as you mentioned, some contracts for MLB and what you can, but you know, that's all good. But yeah, I've got all those apps to follow. The Disney one, I don't know what's involved. You know, it's like, if I cancel this, am I not getting like...
0: You have to do it from... You can't do it from your phone. You can't cancel it from... You got to go to an actual PC. So you're in the process of that, and you're doing all those things, and then they just still...
1: But is that tied into ABC and ESPN and da-da-da-da?
0: Well, yeah, but I don't have any of that either, so...
1: Oh, see, I got all that, but I think I've got double.
0: Yeah. Well, I mean, because honestly, what I've been doing, I had ESPN Plus and all the stuff and that, and then, so there was Hulu, Disney, and ESPN, the package together, because it's all owned by Disney.
1: Mm-hmm.
0: And I just, what I realized is I actually had two accounts, one through my personal email and one through my work email.
1: Right.
0: And so I'm trying to cancel both, and I figured out that the one that was Disney Plus only is just through my personal email. I'm trying to cancel it, and it's, have you ever done that where they like, well, I tell you what, if before you think about canceling, we can extend. We'll give you three free. No, I want to be done. Hmm. And they won't let you off the phone. I'm like, I appreciate your retention and whatever bonus you get. You're not getting from me. We're done.
1: I get a call three times a day, depending on it, by the way, from a certain satellite company that because I reduced my services, took away some movie channels, baby.
0: Yeah.
1: And they're trying to. Credit to
0: that's them. That's the one, the biggest there, right?
1: That is a Zoom call, and I'm like, I don't even answer. I don't answer that.
0: Your TV service. I want to drop HBO. Well, sir, you know what we could do? No.
1: Nope.
0: And you got to stand firm.
1: You have to.
0: Because they are persistent. Yeah. And
1: they got to do something. I mean, obviously, it served a purpose at some. Yeah, it's we stumbled into it. So I need a Swiss Army app that takes care of all.
0: I think there are some that kind of show you what you're spending money on that you can cut. So
1: I need that.
0: I think I've heard national ads on some of the network shows that we have.
1: That might be the next app I get, an app to let me know how many apps.
0: Yeah.
1: Yeah.
0: I got to listen. I've heard those commercials before. I just don't really pay attention as much because I haven't felt I've needed the service until Disney won't not let me get rid of them.
1: The Twins, Derek.

0: I was thinking today, and actually last night during the overnight, and kudos to Jamie, bus driver. That's a, you know, Lincoln seems like it's not a long way away, but boy, that's a good seven with construction and all that. It's a good little seven. A
1: lot of I-29 construction going on.
0: Seven. Yeah, it's a hard seven when you're getting in through Sioux Falls and Omaha. Omaha Council Bluffs has been, I don't know when they're going to be done with
1: that. When is Sioux Falls going to be done with construction? They're doing stuff on their on and off ramps all the time.
0: Amazing,
1: it seems like.
0: How they're locked. Yes, it is. I know that you have to because we don't have time in the winter to do it, but there could be some really beautiful tri-levels or roadways here coming up, I would think. But yeah, that was a hard seven. So I was thinking of numbers and the American Association. They play 100 games, you know, and I can go back over the years and sometimes teams got in with, you know, under 50. It's a top 4 out of 6 in each division make the playoffs. So it's about this time, and not quite, but about this time in the next week or two, I'll start thinking about projecting and other. And there's just a log jam. You know, Kansas City's coming down tomorrow. They get a 4-game lead, and they're kind of on their way. If you double up their wins, they're going to, unless they tank. So I was trying to apply that now, and every year is a little different, but if you're around 500 in the American Association, you're probably going to be vying for a spot. And then once you get in, you know, you're in. So that's all there is. And look at the Twins are what, like 88, they're 88 games in, mm-hmm. 88 games in. You play 162, so what, they have 74 remaining. Does that math sound right to you? Yeah, right. So 74 remaining. They're 88 games in. They're 42-46. And I don't think it's too early because we're past the midway point. I know we're not at the All-Star game, but we're past the midway point of 74 games remaining. So if you play, you know, say you go 500, which, you know, 500, you know, that's 37 more wins. And if I add 37 to the 42 that they have, that only puts them at 79 wins. That's not going to cut it.
1: No. But they just got to keep winning series like they did this past week against teams who are in contention like they are. I mean, these next 2 weeks, I mean, you think of this Yankees series, a team that's kind of been reeling at the last couple weeks. I mean, that's big for you. You finish up before the All-Star break against the Angels. And, oh, yeah, by the way, the Guardians are in town. So you have a chance to make some hay here. So these next 2 weeks before the All-Star break are big. And of all the Twins that we've talked about, right, with all the injuries that they've had, mm-hmm. Bailey Ober, Ryan Jeffers on the shelf, we've known about Pablo since early March, right. All these things, to be this relevant is shocking to me, for one. And also, we are not talking about Taj Bradley enough. He has 7 wins in the season.
0: He had like 10 punch-outs.
1: 11
0: in five,
1: last night.
0: 11 in
1: career
0: like
1: high
0: five,
1: last
0: five
1: night.
0: Innings,
1: five
0: maybe?
1: Innings. He had 3 strikeouts in a row at one point last night. So if he's going to be the guy who's – and think about picking up your ace. You know, ace the night before had a 6-run,
0: yep.
1: Fourth inning, giving up a grand slam. And here comes Taj Bradley. And of all the trades they made, you know, that one's working out. You gave up a guy that still was under team control with Griffin Jacks. Your bullpen is depleted, but at least you got a starter out of the deal who's given you 7 wins so far this season and many quality starts.
0: Yes, and what are we learning? Are we maybe learning right now that Joe's going to be Joe and he's going to have some games like he had?
1: Sure.
0: Taj has had a couple, but he's really, as you just laid out. But what we're learning is maybe the Prelips and Matthews of this world, If they somehow, Derek, and we've kind of been on this for a week, if they can roll out,
1: right,
0: you know, 2 out of every 3 starts like they've had in their last couple starts moving forward, wow. And then offensively, you know, we're seeing Bell's bat. He's launched a couple. And it's not so much that the Byron Buxtons of the world, he's going to be Byron Buxton.
1: I mean, him healthy.
0: Yeah, if he can stay healthy and right now is on the, what, day-to-day?
1: Yeah, his hip problem, so that's a little concerning right now.
0: Yeah, Jeffers obviously is down, but those guys that picking up the pieces, I don't know if they can play 600 ball, you know, in the remaining 74. You know, I don't know if they can do that because that's a you know, that's 44 wins. That puts them over 80. I don't know. But I do know this, that if Prelip and Matthews roll out consistent 2 out of every 3 starts like we've seen, Joe Ryan doesn't have those hunkers, but laces out and Bradley stays anywhere near some of the numbers he's put up they're going to have chances to win games where they're going to win series. And when they come divisional, that's direct. You know, what are they, 3, 4, 4.5? I didn't see somewhere in that area.
1: They're 4.5 division, 2.5 in the wild card. The one that's stinging right now is that Mick Abel is still held longer because you trade Duran, who had 2 years left under team control. Yes, you had to go to arbitration with him or whatever, but I understand that you have one of the top catching prospects with Tate or whatever it is, and then Mick Abel was supposed to help you in this rotation as well. And to have Duran at the back end would be nice. I mean, they'd probably be within the division lead if they had that closer to stop, because they lost a lot of one-run games, and some of them in walk-off fashion. Who knows, right? I mean, we just don't know, but that would have been a nice thing to have, and we shall see. But right now, as far as all the trades at the deadline last year with how many players they traded away, the one that's looking pretty good is Griffin Jacks for Taj Bradley, who has 7 wins. That's pretty amazing.
0: We love stats on the show, love numbers on the show, and I came across Junior Caminero, the Tampa Bay Rays, Junior Caminero, and he homered again. He's homered in 6 straight. So, I mean, I love the headlines there. He becomes the youngest player since at least 1900. That's a few years ago, Derek. I mean, Graham Ada was born not 4. You know, she lived a long, healthy life. And 1900, Derek, he becomes the youngest player since at least 1900. Do the math on that one. We're in 2026. He had a big shot last night against the Royals off Seth Lugo. I think it's his 24th of the year. And he'll turn 23 years old on Sunday. So he becomes the youngest player since 1900. Ken Griffey Jr. homered in 6 straight games with Seattle, and so you go back. That's the youngest player to homer. He did it at the age of 23. Junior Caminero is not yet 23. Junior did that. The only other player since 1900 to homer in as many as 5 consecutive games before their 23rd birthday, San Francisco's Jack Clark, 1978. Atlanta's Brian McCann. Brian McCann, he could pop the ball a little bit in 2006, and Atlanta's Ronald Acuna Jr. in 2018. But that's the fun with numbers in baseball. Here you got a kid that's 22, not 23 yet. He's homered in 6 consecutive games and not since 1900. I love baseball, Derek, because it's old. It's been around. This is why sometimes when someone hasn't been done in 126 years, it tends to stand out.
1: Yeah, no question.
0: Is it anything? You know, it's a great thing, but that's what we call a nugget.
1: That's a lot of home runs in a row, though. That's
0: days in a row. Yeah, that's a noontime nugget here on the show. Stick around. We'll take a timeout. It is a Thursday edition. Jack Michael Show. Derek Hansen back with more on 740 The Fan.
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0: Busy time of the year. I know, Derek, I've been hearing you. We had Johnny Starr on last week. I've been hearing you. You've been a busy, you know all about punks.
1: I love fireworks. I really do. So, you do the remotes and then they come and ask you questions. Do you work here? No, I hang out here a lot for radio remotes. But, so what do you need to know? And
0: you know you've been.
1: Yeah. So, and it's funny when you see the employees, like look at you like, wow, you kind of know. I said, yeah. I sit there and look at the screens and the videos all the time, and I shoot a lot of them off. So, yes.
0: 30 years. Let's go. 237-3767 or 888-458-6926. You say Bud's on?
1: Yeah, Bud's with us.
0: Bud's on, too. Hi, Bud.
8: Hey, how's it going? I don't know about this talk about punks, and then I get on the line.
0: But, well, I love the smell of a punk.
1: We'll never call you a young punk anyway. That's for
0: don't
1: sure.
0: You love the smell of a punk?
8: Not anymore. So, Derek, I agree with you 100% on phone books. It's ridiculous now without a phone book. But here's the thing that really gets me. Addresses on buildings, they like quit putting them on. And ooh. I think that used to be the rule or the law.
0: Yes,
8: but not anymore.
1: I think they just assume that everyone's just going to type in the address right. That you find, and then it says, you have arrived at your destination. And then sometimes they bring you to the wrong place, so which is odd, too. So,
8: well, it's not that odd, because it happens quite a bit. And or they'll have a sign up at one end of the block with an address on top of the sign, directing it coming from the wrong side I'm coming from, so I don't know where that is. And I'm trying to fool the GPS and talk about distracted drivers. I'm one.
0: I understand. Derek's question, for those who didn't know, for our text club was what Waze now, where technology maybe isn't the best thing in the world. Like
1: it's made things more complicated.
0: It's made it more complicated.
1: Yeah, most times technology is supposed to make things simpler. My argument is the key fob thing has made technology tougher. I just like to have a key. I just want a key to open up my door. I want to have a key to open up to turn the ignition.
0: There's a key in your fob, but boy, you got to be MacGyver to pull that thing out, and then it's in there, right?
1: Well, like for my commuter car, it's great. I got a key. I do have a key, but then if it breaks or I lose it, then you have to spend $100 and some because there's a chip in it that you need.
0: Yeah.
1: And if you don't have the other chip to copy to the other chip, then you have to go to the manufacturer and find your chip. It's too much.
0: Hey, Bud.
8: Yeah, I agree.
0: Bud, you'll appreciate this, Bud. As the youngest of five, when we would go, to grandma's house or whatever, out in the middle of north of Minot, out by Carpio. It's out it's out there. There's no sign. There's no in the road you're eventually on is like almost a dirt road. And I used to be amazed that my dad knew where to turn. how does he know? Because he's been there a few times. But like that was always amazing. Like, by the bike reflector that you can see that brights up lighter than the other one on the other post. That's what I thought.
1: The little things.
8: It's incredible because when you call someone maybe to get directions to their place, they often give you the directions leaving from their place. And I want the directions going to their place. So right is a left and a left is a right. And so I had to start asking, well, what's the direction from that highway? Are you going north, south, east, or west?
0: I just did that I just drove back from Canada, and I was like, I better just type this in because I got to get this. And it goes, and it's just directions. Then it asks, your location? What location am I going to put it? No. No, from Tel Aviv. That's where I want to know. It's from their place.
8: Right.
0: Yeah. Good stuff.
8: That's what you have to do. You have to put intermediate cities in if you're making a longer trip. Right.
0: I know the city I'm about to be in, so I'll put it from there, I guess. Bud wants addresses on your building, so I like Bud.
1: That's a good one.
0: Well, thanks, Bud.
8: Thanks.
0: I like that.
1: We got Todd on line two.
0: Todd's on two. And good luck with your punks, Derek. I don't know why I got punks on the brain.
1: Yeah, but they don't do much for you, really.
0: What do they make? Don't they use punks anymore?
1: Oh, yeah, for
0: to light
1: sure.
0: The eye.
1: Oh, I use them all the time. Yeah. As windy as it is around here, you got to
0: have
1: a punk.
0: Yeah. All right. Let's write a book. You got to have a punk. Yeah. Todd, how you doing?
9: I'm doing good, guys. Say, just don't know how many people have seen this yet. It's pretty newly breaking. Your hockey news of the day. Ovechkin has signed with the Capitals to come back for his 22nd year.
1: 22
0: I did see that
1: years.
0: Pop up. You're right, Todd. In fact, right before we popped the mic on the noon, I saw that blink on the 1399 app that I have for notifications back to our app talk, Derek. Yeah, how about that, Todd? How about that?
9: That's phenomenal. And to think that in 2005, 2006, C and Malkin and Crosby and all the great ones were up in Grand Forks for the World Junior.
1: Yeah, that's a good point.
0: Yeah, 22nd season. Yeah, he signed the deal of that is a 1 year. I think what was it, Todd? 4.2.
9: About 4.25.
0: Yeah. So just
9: So that's nothing compared to what Kaprizov gets at 17. But and the guy is somewhat of a liability defensively. But look how many he scores for you.
0: Yeah, and you're talking about Kaprizov?
9: Yeah, I'm talking about Ovechkin. Ovechkin is a liability.
0: Oh, Ovechkin,
9: defensively.
0: Yeah. This contract, the way that the caps did, I think, was a minimal base with an incentive ad with games, I think, pretending the game's played, that I think balloons it if he reaches them. And Todd, since you brought it to the table, I think balloons it to $8 or $9 million. But
9: yeah, it could.
0: Yeah, and I think there's a signing bonus in there when you're trying to, you know, stay and what's going to be on the cap hit and all that. But you're right. 22nd year. It's impressive. Impressive indeed.
1: And the Wild made some news trading Jake Middleton today.
9: A lot of people are saying that might have been cemented when he went down on the dive against Colorado in the playoffs when they had the 4-0 lead or 3-0, and they ended up losing.
1: Yeah. Blake Coleman, Olli Maatta coming back, a defenseman and a forward. So some interesting. I don't think think about the two winter sports teams. We talked about this quite a bit yesterday. Mm-hmm. I don't think they're done. I think it'll be more off-season winter sports news around Minnesota than we've seen in quite some time.
0: And we're not at the trade deadline in baseball yet, which may or may not be also somewhat intriguing.
1: That's going to be really intriguing
0: for me. I guess if they stand pat, I don't. We're jumping leagues.
1: If I'm a Twins fan and they stand pat, I think that's a victory at this point.
0: That must mean.
9: Well, and let's talk a little Twins. I was talking with a good buddy down at Quartz Plus this morning, and is it good or bad that the Yankees have lost 7 straight?
1: Well, I said that this morning, 100%, because knowing the history of the past 25 years, literally the silver anniversary of dominance over the Minnesota Twins,
0: you know,
1: they are licking
0: shows.
1: Their chops at the Twins.
0: Todd, you nailed it. We've done shows, Derek, like you said, on our sister station Sports. It's not who you play. It's who you play, when you play them, and how they're playing when you play them. We've done topics of that.
1: This is a Minnesota sports fan, true and true.
0: When's the best time to play a team?
1: Anxiety about playing the Yankees, as you know, you just won a series against the Astros, and then a reeling Yankees team is awaiting you. Yeah.
0: I'm going to go on record. I think it's a great time because baseball tends to average itself out. I don't mind when you're playing a team that is red hot. The Red Hawks just did this. Lincoln had just swept Chicago in 4 games. They'd won before that. They were on a nice little heater. Boom, lose, and boom, you know, salvage one. So I don't mind this one.
1: I got some fear of missing out this weekend. I mean, you mean to tell me I could have went and watched the Twins at the Yankees and been a part of the whole Kelce-Taylor Swift wedding the same weekend?
0: Oh,
1: so Friday night at Madison Square Garden, man.
9: I did notice, too, I looked at the standings in the paper this morning and saw, you know, the White Sox are up by either half a game or a game over Cleveland. And
0: right.
9: The Twins are 4.5 back. But just for giggles, I look, where are the Yankees?
0: They're better.
9: The Yankees, for God's sakes, they're still about 10 games above 500.
0: And 3 games back, so, right, the AL East.
9: So then my question to my buddy this morning, we were talking to baseball, was what was the Yankees' record above 500 pre-Judge injury and post-Judge? Because we know they've lost 7 straight, and they're still about 10 games above.
0: Yeah, that's a great insight. Good call today from Todd. Got a little hockey, a little ball in there. Thanks for the call. Here's maybe I spoke too soon because Paredes is going for Minnesota, I think, tomorrow.
1: Yep.
0: And then a guy named Garrett Cole.
1: He's okay, I've heard.
0: You're running to...
1: I'm headed to Generous Jerry's out in the fairgrounds. This is like a tag team. It's like Hawk and Animal, the Road Warriors. I'm giving over to... We're going from...
0: Tommy Fox. Tommy Fox. To me is like Jimmy Superfly Snooker.
1: Yeah, there you go.
0: He get off kinda the turnbuckle.
1: Like, would you wrestle barefoot, kind of like Jimmy did?
0: He did wrestle barefoot, didn't he?
1: Cheetah tights and kind of that dark curly hair that he has. You know who Superfly is, or have you ever seen him? Yeah. Okay, he's going to Google him, and we'll get that done.
0: Do you want to do that first, or do you want to...
1: We can do the tag team here.
0: Tag team, Tommy. You go
1: about 5 more minutes.
0: You go jump into that.
1: I got to take off.
0: Derek, we'll see you tomorrow or later today. Buy some fireworks from Derek on that. Yeah, so the Yankees Twins, since Todd brought it up, you're up against Garrett Cole tomorrow. And we'll talk with Corey Provost tomorrow, obviously, and have Corey on and get his thoughts on the Yankee series. I believe Rodon is going on Saturday. And then Sunday, boy, so it's Twins against Cole on Friday. Oh, Weathers is going. So Matthews versus Weathers on Sunday. Hi, Tommy Superfly Fox.
10: Hello, Jack.
0: That was a clean. Weren't we just together a couple of hours ago? Yet I was in like 4 states away.
10: Yeah, I think we. I'm pretty sure we were for that series finale.
0: You hear me whining about my vehicle? We rolled in it. You're looking at it, old daddy here, not on much sleep.
10: A ballpark, maybe 8 hours, perhaps?
0: Oh, no. Oh, that was almost a Fargo. Oh, cripes, no, jeepers.
10: Oh, no.
0: I would cut about 7 off that.
10: So I got a little power nap.
0: But today, it's an off day, but it's not. I'm excited because I get to see one of my daughters is swinging through. So that's awesome today. And if she's tuning in, drive safely, honey. I know you're on the road. And then I got to do a little FCS show with somebody later on today and talk actually switching a little bit football season.
10: There you go.
0: So it's all good. But, you popped in, and I was doing numbers today. You know, it's always scary, Tommy, when you start doing numbers. And I was doing the Twins numbers and kind of like, where are we going to sit with Minnesota? And we'll talk with Corey about this. And they literally are in a situation where, and Derek's right, and this is baseball. You have to take it a series at a time. Series at a time, see where you fall. If you drop 2 out of 3 against the Yankees this weekend, better find a way to get 2 out of 3 in their next series.
10: Yeah, it's definitely not going to be an easy series, no matter when you play the Yankees. And considering how tight the AL Central is, this is a pretty big series, a really big series for that matter, for the Minnesota Twins, because Chicago really doesn't have that big of a lead in the AL Central.
0: No, and between the wild card and our last caller just made a great point about the Yankees above 500 and minus, you know, Judge when he in town, they're still holding ground. Now they are in second place of the AL East. So it's good to dream. At least they're relevant. And then our other topic, Tommy, is you just jumped off the turnbuckle into the pit. Was just general movement. You know, NBA, we've discussed, there's just a lot of movement now with the trade, and there's going to be. Teams are patting their hands and trying to build their, what I call their poker hand, and see what the best hand they can have to get them when the game starts. You know, that's where we're in there. The NHL, certainly we've seen some contracts being signed and some movement and acquisitions and trades, and the trade deadline for baseball isn't too far away, so it is kind of a football. Eventually, they'll come back and start working out again and getting ready for their season. And there, that's a whole nother 800-pound gorilla when we talk about that season. But it's a fun kind of time. We call it the abyss because you're kind of just swimming in the summer, but World Cup, trades, you know, free agencies in various leagues. Sports has a way to generate 12 months out of the year.
10: It's far from the abyss at this point. I mean, the USA is in the round of 16 against Belgium on Monday. You know, they're without one of their best players due to a red card. That was very controversial, according to, you know, some people on social media and throughout the game.
0: Well, no, you were with me last night, so you... You probably monitored it, though.
10: Well, actually, I didn't. I did get a lot of notifications via social media about that. A lot of people were pretty furious about that one red card.
0: Oh, the old red card. Where else would a red card be utilized? It's just such a. You feel like you're going to jail. Like you've got a red card. It's like the judge has just handed down a thing. Yeah. So. You got the Florian Balogun scored his third goal of the World Cup. That's who you're talking about, but was sent off with a red card in the second half. I should really get some, my buddy Paul Ralston and Bill Chaves, the UND athletic director, diehard aficionado in soccer.
10: Mm-hmm.
0: What constitutes a red card?
10: Yeah, I think it has to be an intentional, play that could harm another player, I think.
0: Okay.
10: You know, I'm not as familiar, with soccer as, any other sports, but I'm pretty sure. Now, I could most...
0: There's got to be some intent of injury. Like in wrestling, you have a potentially dangerous move, and then there's a signal for that, and then, I don't think anybody's getting kicked out, though, or anything like that.
10: Right, and it kind of is in the same category maybe as a flagrant two, in basketball.
0: Right.
10: Where you're if it's a hand of the face or something like that. So I think it's kind of in that realm. If we're talking about a red card, but it was an interesting call because one side says there's no way where the other side is that's the right
0: call.
10: Could
0: you imagine if then we'll get back to the phone line? Could you and I guess we'll maybe should we go to phone first and then we I know we're up against a break.
10: Yeah, we can go to Karnak Kyle
0: okay,
10: for a second.
0: Unless Kyle, hang on because he always has some intriguing things to lock in on. Let's do that first and come back, take more calls and texts. It's a Thursday, feels like a Friday, Thursday edition Jack Michael Show. Derek, Superman number two is heading out. Tommy Superfly Snuka is on. It's a Jack Michael Show at 740 The Fan.
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0: baseball man, one of the bench coaches for Fargo Moorhead. Joe lives in Arizona. He and I talked. He goes, now, you ever do this? You hear a song, and all's like, he's been in baseball so long, and he goes, I just think of whose walk-up song this is. I don't think about the song. I just think, oh, that's Tommy Fox's walk-up song. He goes, that's what music is to me now.
1: Like, I think of the movie Billy Madison when I hear this.
0: Oh, yeah. Little Billy Squire.
1: Whenever he starts high school or like the ed credits or something like that.
0: Let's go to Kyle on line one. Kyle, I've got something actually for you today as part of the posse, you know, the noon show here, the Jack Michael show. So Tommy was trying to explain to me the red card there on in soccer, and so I found the answer here as well. Tom, is that the player has got to leave the field, Karnak, as you know, and then cannot be replaced by a substitute. So then it forces the team to play down a man. My question is, wouldn't that be a great implementation of a rule in like basketball? You get a technical foul, you got to play down a man, or in football, you get a personal foul penalty, and you got to play down a man. What if we took that red card rule, Kyle, and applied it to other sports?
2: Yeah, my team is on the floor, Jack.
0: My team is really? On the floor. Yeah. Who's yours? Yeah. Coach, you only got four. My team is on the floor.
2: My team is on the floor.
0: That's a great comeback. That's sharp. What's up,
2: yeah,
0: buddy?
2: That's great. I mean, I'm going to call in. You're talking NBA offseason. I know we've kind of talked about LaMelo Ball kind of ad nauseum, but since you have your buddy Tommy on, I wanted to mention his Milwaukee Bucks, trading Giannis away. Obviously, I know that really changes the whole face of the franchise, but, you know, honestly, I like Milwaukee, and I like that they got Hero and Triple J over there. Mm-hmm. I think both of them are excellent players, and they drafted Berries and Ament now, you know, and Triple J and Hero are young guys themselves. So I think I think they're a playoff team next year, and I really like that young core with the Bucks. The thing is, if you're going to have a really young core, you need good player development, and the Bucks have had so much turnover with the coaching staff. I know they hired Jenkins last year, but so maybe the coaching staff will have less turnover now that you don't have a superstar, or at least I would hope so. So I really like Milwaukee's core moving forward, but they're going to need a consistent coaching staff to develop this young core, though. I think that's kind of the question.
0: It's a great call, Tommy. Yeah. To piggyback off that, it's a great call to you. And I think Hero is from like that Brookfield area.
1: He is from Greenfield. He played for Greenfield High School.
0: That's it.
1: Yeah.
0: Look
1: so
0: at you.
1: going back to his roots. But to Kyle's point, you know, Milwaukee has recycled a lot of, you know, coaches. They had Mike Budenholzer from the 2018-19 season until they got eliminated by as the aforementioned Miami Heat in the first round, the 8 seed beating the 1 seed. That was the season in which they ended up firing Budenholzer. That's when they brought in Adrian Griffin. They fire Griffin after a 30-13 start. So then you bring in Doc Rivers to try and, you know, get some, you know, veteran coaching in there, because Griffin, you know, hadn't been a head coach ever in his career. So then Doc Rivers, he goes like sub-500, I think, the rest of the way that season. They lose in the first round to Indiana. And then the next season, you still clinch the playoffs, but you still lose to Indiana in the first round.
0: Yeah.
1: So, and then you go to Taylor Jenkins, who, you know, former head coach of the Memphis Grizzlies. The coaching inconsistency, I think, was what really burned the Milwaukee Bucks, among other, you know, miscellaneous trades from this franchise.
0: It's too bad, Kyle, how about Tommy reeling off? Boy, you touched Tommy's Milwaukee Bucks, man. He's good for, by the way, for those who know Tommy, Tommy's like a savant when it comes to this. That's, you just touched the Bucks nerve, and now he's going to go on. Tommy's going to wear that question for about 2 more hours, by the way, Karnak.
1: There you go. Probably.
0: Hey, we're going to go to the common man. Tommy's still going to be wearing that question later on. So you can be calling random people, but when you had Giannis, I get where you're coming from, Karnak, and Hero. You talked about returning back to his home roots, and you mentioned Triple J. And I know there was first rounders involved in that. One for like the year 2935. I mean, down the road a bit, like 2033,
2: yeah.
0: I think it was. And then they've swapped some picks, I think, in that deal. But what's it like to lose your face? well, of your organization. Like, he was the guy.
1: He was – if it weren't for Giannis – the Pfizer Forum probably wouldn't have been a thing, because at that point in time when he first came over from Greece, Milwaukee was probably in danger of being, like, moved from Milwaukee. Mm-hmm. So I think, like, you know, he was such an impact on the city itself, because Milwaukee hadn't had a title in 50-plus years. That was, like, in
0: definitely put the Bucks on a map again that was relevant.
1: He did, because the Bucks are a small market team, and for a guy to do that – for a small market team, that means something to a city like Milwaukee. And I think the city will feel, they'll definitely have some grief for quite some time. However, in the same token, the future looks relatively bright, as Kyle mentioned, for the Milwaukee Bucks with the package they got from the Miami Heat.
0: Nailed it. Yeah. NBA.
2: Yeah, if I were a Bucks fan, I would have liked to have seen them maybe in the hunt to get Mike Anori to come there, with how much success they've had with player development in Minnesota.
1: That's true.
2: You know, because they have a great setup. You know, I mentioned all the first round draft picks, but again, you need somebody around that's going to develop all these guys. Otherwise, it's rendered kind of moot. You know.
0: Yep, and Nori's going out to Portland, right? Is that Portland?
1: That is correct.
2: And
0: Portland's getting job or ass.
2: John Morant, and Damian Lillard. Yeah. How about that backcourt?
0: Boy, I hope Mikey can develop Ja. And Damian.
2: Well, you know, I mean, you know, John Morant, though, he hasn't necessarily fallen off, but, you know, he has plateaued the past two seasons, you know. I mean, he kind of did quit improving along with all the off-court stuff, so there actually might be some truth to that, you know, deeper into Morant's game and developing him, because he really hasn't. He's kind of plateaued the past couple of years, honestly.
0: Good call today, as always, from Karnak, Kyle. Great to have you with us, and we'll maybe chat tomorrow, if not a 4th of July. Good call today, Kyle. Appreciate it.
2: Yep, happy 250, guys.
0: See you. You bet. Happy 250, which was awesome to see yesterday. The NBA. The NBA, when you look at Jaylen Brown, you know, that deal was done. You know, Jaylen Brown, the acquired there, the Boston, that gets, you know, Paul George, a 2028 first round, that's a swap, and unprotected in 2031. But you look at the deals done, you know, late Mother Marge, she was a Klay Thompson fan.
1: Oh, yeah.
0: It wouldn't matter what team Klay Thompson's on. Love Klay Thompson. Liked the Splash Brothers, but loved Klay Thompson and loved Kawhi Leonard.
1: Ooh.
0: Those are Marge's, if I can speak for my late mother, she was a Kawhi Leonard fan. So him back, I imagine they're okay in Toronto now.
1: They're looking pretty good. They did give up a pretty big package for Kawhi, sending over Brandon Ingram, Grady Dick, and a multitude of draft picks. A
0: couple of first-round picks.
1: Yep, that's what the package looked like. But this is kind of what you have to do to compete. You go all in, you know, just put all your chips in, and hopefully you come out a winner.
0: Yeah, look at the hot stove. A little hot stove talk.
1: Yeah, absolutely. Lots of NBA. There's been a slew of NBA moves in just the last few days, like this whole week, really. Yeah.
0: Today, you know, in the summer, like, hold on a second. Hello, Tommy Fox, Milwaukee Bucks. That's Derek. How ironic. Derek and I were talking about apps and like, companies trying to get you back to, if you reduce your thing. That's three calls a day I get from that that call.
1: Oh,
0: rhymes with Marek MeV. And I love Marek MeV. I got it.
1: We have Marek MeV?
0: I'm good. I know I canceled some of the movie channels. Forgive me, but I'm good with what I got. I pay a lot. ironic. That's so coincidental that call I get during my noon show, and we just made that a topic of conversation. Mm. That wasn't staged.
1: Totally not staged.
0: Totally random
1: people.
0: On that. But yeah, back to the and the soccer on that. The Monday they have what did you say? Monday they've got
1: Belgium. Yep, Belgium in the round of 16.
0: And when you get that red card, as Balogun did, he's out.
1: Right,
0: because that's the rule too.
1: He's out for the round of 16. So the USA will be the shorthanded against Belgium Monday night.
0: Hmm. They snapped a 10-game losing streak for the U.S. against European teams. How about that? I get it. The World Cup, you don't play over there. But man, we'll see.
1: This has been a historic run for the U.S. because, you know, like the history for the U.S. men's national team, you know, it hasn't been quite friendly to them. You know, they've reached the round of 16 before, but I don't think they haven't passed the round of 16, I think, ever in their history.
0: Right.
1: If I'm not mistaken.
0: Right. You're hearing something talk. Sorry, Tommy, that's me. I've opened something now.
1: Is this our new guest?
0: Hour sleep, been on the bus, got home, car didn't start, called Johnny Boltman, called, text Derek, car didn't start again. That's the kind of, how's your day going? Pretty good?
1: Yeah, well, I think something went off the air maybe like an hour ago or something.
0: So other
1: like
0: than that, we're fine. So
1: I think you and I are on the same level of day. You know, it's been a little, Havoc's been kind of reigning supreme, but it's been going all right.
0: I knew when Kyle dropped the Bucks on you, you were going to go. And the first thing I thought of, though, is if my team, and again, I know Julius Erving played in, you know, the ABA and the Nets and then the Sixers, but that was my guy. Yeah. And if he was the you know, I was just a Sixers guy, you know, I was for some reason, that was my guy. You know, try to emulate. I had a basketball for Christmas. It was a Julius Erving basketball.
1: Oh,
0: obviously,
1: wow.
0: He didn't personally, I mean, it was Spalding, but he had Erving. That was my guy. And I'm thinking, boy, what if, yeah, if they would have dealt him to, you know, in his prime where he still had years, I think I'd be like, I'd have a bad, sour taste in my, like, but I hope it works out for Giannis. The, I also, the obscure sports records that said the junior Campanero, the Tampa Bay Rays.
1: Campanero, yeah.
0: Campanero, the, hit his six homers in a row now, six games with a home run. He's the youngest player to do this. Got to go back to 1900 to do it. Ken Griffey Jr. did it at the age of 23. He's 22. He doesn't turn 23 until this weekend.
1: Mm-hmm.
0: So I was thinking of someday I'll ask this, but I know we're out of time here in the Power Hour. I Googled. Normally I say no Googling. I Googled.
1: You Googled.
0: I broke my own record.
1: You Googled.
0: I broke my own rule, I should say.
1: Oh, no.
0: So I Googled this. Most obscure sports records in history.
1: Okay.
0: And you know what came up? England's Sally Orange ran the London Marathon dressed as an orange.
1: What?
0: Clocking a record time of 4 hours, 32 minutes, and 28 seconds.
1: Did I just hear that correctly?
0: Her name is Orange, and she ran the marathon dressed as... That's an obscure sports record.
1: No one
0: dressed as an orange has run the marathon quicker than she has. Sally Orange.
1: Wow.
0: That's what came up. Here's another one that came up. Stan Bronson Jr. started as a bat boy for the Memphis Tigers in 1958. Held the position for more than 60 years.
1: Really?
0: He owns the record for the longest continuous bat boy.
1: Now I'm intrigued. I'm intrigued now with all these obscure records. How about that?
0: Punter Jeff Feagles. Punter, you know him. Probably have heard of him. Played an astounding 352 consecutive regular season games for the Patriots, Eagles, Cardinals, Seahawks, and Giants.
1: I can't say that it rings a bell, but maybe if I look at somewhere, it'll ring a bell. Again.
0: Here's the last one. This week, we'll leave on a hockey note. Largest blowout in hockey history record. Most obscure sports. Largest blowout in hockey history.
1: Probably like...
0: It's women's now. Yeah, you gotta. What do you think? Score.
1: I don't... Maybe 10-0, perhaps?
0: 82-0 during a 2008 pre-Olympic...
1: What?
0: 82-0.
1: There is no way.
0: Put that in your pocket. There you go. Good calls today and more. We'll do it again tomorrow. Common Man is next on 740 The Fan, KNFL.
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0: The Twins bats were electric again in an 8-3 win over the Astros last night in Daikin Park. Josh Bell hit a two-run blast in the first inning. Then Cody Clemens hit a 3-run shot in the second. The Twins ranked 6th in the majors with 429 runs, but that's 1st in the American League. Tom, and the Twins offense, trend or mirage?
14: I think it's a trend. It's been like this all year. We're past the halfway point. I mean, things can change in a hurry. But Mark Rosen was spot on. When the weather heats up, so do the bats. And that's what's happened with the Twins. So another nice, it's a nice win, you know, and I kept waiting for the bullpen to implode, but they didn't. So, it seems like we say this pretty much every time we bring up the Twins. I wasn't expecting a lot this year. And even when they're still sub 500, so yeah. It's not like, wow. What a complete transformation from a terrible team in a terrible city with terrible fans to now they're unbeatable. But because the American League is down, because the American League Central is down, I mean, the White Sox lead the division for crying out loud. They were one of the two or three worst teams in baseball for the past half a decade, 4 or 5 years, anyways. So, you know, they've got some nice starting pitching. There have been some surprises with Zebby. Joe Ryan, he's good. He had a rough one the other day, but Joe's good. Zebby's been really good. So was the Prelip character. So he got some starters, and We got some things going. I think we're strong right now. And
17: Except defensively, in our bullpen.
14: Yeah, in our bullpen. So that's why the record is what it is. So, you know, we talked about this, and we both stated what we thought the Twins might do at the trade deadline. And I tend to agree with what you say that, well, do you really want to spend the money now? I can't remember exactly what you said, but almost like, and I was like, well, if you send a message to the fan base and you send a message to the players on the team, if you go out and make a trade at the deadline, instead of a fire sale again, instead of being a seller, you're a buyer. Especially if you buy, if you're not, I understand it, that you're not going to just buy some aging veteran for, you know, because we can make a run here. It's like, let's buy some players that might help us now and in the future as well, because this franchise has such a bad reputation with the fans in this town. I think they need to do something positive, but maybe that's a mistake. I don't know, but that's what I would do. And that's what I think they will do. I think if come trade deadline, if they're still hanging around that wild card and hanging around, I mean, I hope. I mean, I guess I could be wrong. Why would I think anything would be different? But I really feel like they know the...
17: Well, it's their chance to prove that it's different.
14: That's exactly right. That's it.
12: Question number two.
16: It's now time to take an in-depth look at the welfare of the Wolves.
17: Run. Point guard Mike Conley's run in Minnesota is over. He signed a one-year deal with the Boston Celtics yesterday. Common, will the Wolves miss Mike Conley's leadership?
14: I think that leadership thing can be a little overrated. I mean, look at how well we're doing and look where our leader is in Nebraska right now. But you know what? I don't really think it's, you know what he told me? Yeah, I'm going to Nebraska to help with the fall harvest. Well, it's July. It ain't fall. So I think he's spying on us right now. What did we call that? What would they do? We had a word for that here when they would be, what the heck was that word? If he was like listening to the radio station and critiquing it, it was like, not spying, but there we had a word for it. I think that's what he's doing right now. I think he's spying on and taking notes. What he's doing. There's no fall harvest going on.
17: What is there negative to say about the show?
14: Well, that's the thing.
17: There's take notes.
14: Yeah, you know, come on in. The water's warm. What was your question?
17: Will they miss Mike Conley's leadership?
14: I think leadership can be very, very important. It also can be overrated, or is that just too broad and general of a statement? I don't know.
17: Well, they always talk about Mike Conley's leadership, but at the same time, they kept talking about how moody the team was. Now, he was not a moody guy, but clearly his positive mood did not affect the moodiness from the rest of the team.
14: That's it. So I don't know, but he's certainly on the court, isn't contributing what he used to, so I don't think they'll miss him that much. I don't believe.
12: Question number three. It's time now to take a look at the loons.
17: We probably should just get a generic soccer open. USA beat Bosnia-Herzegovina 2-0 in the World Cup round of 32 last night in Santa Clara. So the Americans will get Belgium in the round of 16 on Monday night. But they'll have to do it without Fallarin Balogun, who scored the U.S.'s first goal, but then received a red card for raking his cleats down Muharmovic's leg onto his foot and ankle. Common, do you think Balogun was worthy of a red card?
14: I defer to you. I don't understand soccer. Plus, I didn't see it.
17: Well, I don't know if I understand soccer. I mean, I saw it. I don't know if I understand soccer enough. I'm guessing most of your soccer experts would say, well, yeah, that's worthy of a red card. But I would also say, I mean, to me, it looks like there's zero intent. I think it was just kind of an accident. Like your feet kind of get tangled up and your foot just happened to...
14: And Deuce, who played soccer, he told me that And, you know, he doesn't have the market cornered on soccer rules, I don't think. But he said there has to be intent, and it doesn't look like it was there. Just
17: I don't think there was. I don't think there was any intent. To me, it's just feet getting tangled. You know, you're both going for a ball, and, you know, your foot happens to hit the back of the guy's leg, and because of the manner in which it hits it, it kind of slides down. Now, I get it. The guy, you know, rolled his ankle pretty heavily there, so...

0: 29, exits 56, 60, and 69.
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8: KFGO News, I'm Jake Anderson. A West Fargo business sustained damage after a fire broke out early this Thursday morning. Crews from the West Fargo Fire Department responded to Camping World at 2145 Main Avenue East just after 3:30 a.m. after the fire initially set off a security alarm system. Upon arrival, they observed heavy smoke and flames from the building. One person was hurt following a two-vehicle collision on the outskirts of Perham Wednesday morning. State troopers say that around 9:15 a.m., two SUVs were heading south on Highway 78 near Highway 10 when they collided. 69-year-old Cynthia Sawyer of Deer Creek was in the passenger side of one of the SUVs. She was transported to Perham Health for treatment of non-life-threatening injuries. 14 of the 15 people charged in an alleged conspiracy to disrupt federal immigration enforcement during Operation Metro Surge pleaded not guilty in federal court. A 15th defendant remains jailed on unrelated case. Prosecutors allege the group coordinated blockades and tracked federal officers near the Whipple Federal Building during anti-ICE protests. Jake Anderson, News Radio, KFGO.
9: How do you say the guy's name?
10: Balogun.
9: Balogun. Balogun's Balogun's full cleat made contact, resulting in the red card. Intent apparently doesn't matter. If it happens, it happens. I don't know if that's true. I'm taking his word for it. As I say, I think the text messengers, I'm trusting they know more than I do. This one says, with red cards, it's assumed there needs to be intent, but that's not always the case. A challenge that results in an injury and or includes heavy use of the bottom of the cleats, it's a red card. While he didn't intend to do it, it's a card by the letter of the law. So that's two now.
10: I'm not even denying that it's letter law. I'm just saying that's a bad law then.
9: Yeah.
10: What his action was not worthy of being out for a game and a half.
9: Yeah. This one says, if you remember, Ndamukong Suh's foot was frozen. He had no idea who he was stepping on. And that's true, remember? That's what he said. I didn't know my foot was cold. It was frozen. It was like a block of ice. You know, if your foot's asleep, you really don't know where it is, where it's been, what it's doing, or where it's at. So I'm going to exonerate Ndamukong Suh. He wasn't trying to stomp.
10: No, not at all.
9: Chest? Are you kidding me? This one says, Messi did the same thing and received no card. Did he? I don't know. And is there preferential treatment? We've seen that in the NBA, right? Preferential treatment. Stars get all the calls. There's no bigger
10: star. This one was reviewed. It wasn't even a call originally.
9: Okay.
10: So then USA fans are bitter because even Balogun himself had a chance to score a goal. Guy grabbed his jersey inside the box and there was no call on that one. That should have been a red card and a penalty kick.
9: This one says, start red carding the ridiculous flopping. Yeah, I mean, I get it. If people are...
10: I feel like there's been less flopping in this World Cup than I've seen in past soccer.
9: Oh, really?
10: Yes. Now,
9: that's saying a lot.
10: Now, I will say the exaggeration of injuries is still there. But I feel like before, like, they wouldn't get touched and they would try to act like it was a foul. Whereas that doesn't really exist, I think, a whole lot anymore because of they can review those now.
9: Okay.
10: But yes, a guy will get hit. He might get hit in the ankle, and now he stays down on the ground for 2 minutes instead of getting back up. That still does exist.
9: Yeah. Well, I think I
10: guess if you want to call that flopping.
9: How I stumbled across this, because I don't watch soccer, maybe it was a replay, and this is months ago or weeks ago. Could have even been last year. But a guy was flopping, and then the ball came back the other way, and he had a chance to get up to score. He jumped right up and then dribbled the ball and tried to score. It's like, so he's flopping as if he's injured, but then he saw there was a scoring opportunity there. So, fine. You know what? Boy, he got well quick. Isn't that funny? Yeah, and, you know, they do it in the NBA as well. It's like, I don't think it's ever going anywhere.
10: I think the NBA is as bad as it's ever been.
9: Yeah. The issue is, can you 100% say someone's flopping? If you see a guy get splattered out onto the field or on the court, you can say, what do you mean I was flopping? I maybe have exaggerated it, but I was hurt. So I don't even know how you police it. You really don't. I mean, because you are to determine if the guy really got injured or not. You know, so I don't know. I mean, even though if it seems obvious, how can you say? I don't know. I don't think you can, personally. I don't think there's an answer to it. So it says, hey, common in tennis. So think of this. Stanley Cup playoffs. An NHL player gets in a fight, beats the heck out of some guy, gets a 5-minute penalty, and keeps playing. But some Bosnia player gets some cleats to the calf, rolls around like he was stabbed, and our guy gets kicked out for a game and a half. Jack Hughes scores the golden goal for the U.S. in the Olympics after getting his teeth knocked out. Hockey's a little different.
10: Yeah.
9: I think we would all agree to that.
10: Also, I mean, the Bosnia guy... I'm sure that hurt. I don't think he was faking that injury in any way, shape, or form. I mean, his ankle got completely rolled up.
9: It did, yeah.
10: So, there are times where they are faking injuries. That one, I don't think is the case. Looked painful to me. In fact, I was surprised he actually came back
9: in. Well, the goaltender for... Do I have the right game, or was this a previous game? He took a knee to the face... Right early in the game, and they came out and it was last night.
10: Yep.
9: Was that our guy?
10: That was the Bosnia goalie.
9: Yeah, he took a knee to the face. No intent there. You could just see. I don't know what the rules are. I mean, like in hockey, you can't just slam into the goaltender at breakneck speeds no matter how it happens, can you?
10: You can't. This one's a little different, though, because the goalie's coming out at the ball at the same time you're trying to go for the ball.
9: Okay. So anyways... Goalie goes down, medical crew comes out, they're looking at him, backup goaltender's loosening up, and then they do, during hydration break, he stays in, and during hydration break, he's got the ice pack on his face, and it looked like he got hit pretty hard.
10: Oh, yeah, I'm sure he did, yeah.
9: It couldn't have felt good, that's for sure. This text message from Larry Mundella guy, he explains what happened, and this is exactly what it was, now that he's refreshed memory. Larry Mundella guy concocted a fake trade, told Comedy should tweet it. He did, and within an hour, the Phoenix show was talking about it. And the guy kept saying he got it from a high-ranking NBA executive. That's how it went.
10: That is correct.
9: I got it from a high-ranking executive. And it's like, well, no, you didn't. You saw it on Twitter. I think what he was trying to do, Tenneby, was prop up sagging ratings is what he was trying to do. And we've all been guilty of that on occasion. So I think that's exactly what happened there. But, yeah, and this, so that goes to show you where I think that happens more times than we know, that there will be a reporter out there who's trying to make a name for himself.
10: Yeah.
9: I mean, I broke a couple of stories.
10: Trying to prop up their sagging ratings.
9: Exactly. I broke two stories that Favre was going to play against the Bears when he'd been ruled out. That was a big one. Biggest news stories there's ever been in sports wise in Minnesota. And then that Morneau was getting traded to Pittsburgh. I just happened to know a guy who knew a guy in the first one, and I knew a guy who knew a guy in the second one, that I was just alerted to it. So I said, "You sure about it?" "Yeah." "Okay." And then I tweeted it out, and both ended up being true. But I don't really go out of my way to try to find out any. I think that's obvious, right? You're not a newsbreaker guy either, are you? That's like hazardous duty pay. That doesn't do enough for me. Here's another text message. Says, an expansion of the video review, the one resulting in a red card, has been expanded to include reviews of flopping. It's happened a couple of times where a player was given a yellow card for an infringement. As for rolling around on the ground, yeah, it's an annoying look for the game, but it's meant to slow pace down, get players in position, and tactically create your next plan. No different than football players finding ways to slow down possessions or baseball players previously delaying pitches before the pitch clock. Yeah, maybe that is part of it, Tenneby. You're rolling around on the ground to slow down the pace, get players in.
10: Oh, I know that's why they do that. Yeah. They need a breather.
9: Yeah.
10: I think they're also trying to influence the referee.
9: Yeah, indeed they are. Well, that's like they also said when goaltender was getting his face tended to, the announcers were saying that the referee was trying to keep the players on each team away from their benches, because you're not supposed to take that time to get advice, counsel, strategy, but apparently they were doing it, and I guess you get to the point it's pretty hard to police that. And then there's also that controversy with the hydration breaks, right? That slows down the game, slows the momentum of the game. It's good for one team, can be bad for the other. So anyway, we'll take a break and come back. The legendary one, I think he's going to give it a shot again, Tennessee, right?
10: We're going to try.
9: Backyard, stream yard, yard barker, whatever it's called. So we'll do that just before 2 o'clock here in the Common Man program on The Fan.
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30: 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But the real story was this guy.
31: 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Ties his career high as Bradley jogs off, high fives Caratini.
30: 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So after taking a 2-3 series win in Houston, they go on the road to take on the Yankees this weekend in the Bronx. 5:30 is the pregame show tomorrow night over on KFGO. Here on The Fan, the Redhawks day off today. They open up a three-game series at home against the Kansas City Monarchs tomorrow night after losing last night 4-3 against the Lincoln Salt Dogs. 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With your Fan Sports Hit, I'm Derek Hansen.
9: 2 o'clock, as he recovers, recuperates from knee replacement surgery. One of my favorite publications, Tenenby, that I've happened upon recently is New Jersey Monthly. Love New Jersey Monthly.
10: Oh yeah,
9: and they're celebrating
10: their
9: 50th anniversary right now. And this story says, "Hungry Heart." Chef Andre Foles dishes on cooking for Bruce Springsteen and Patti, is it Scafla? Scafla? Bruce Springsteen's wife. What fuels New Jersey's first family of rock and roll? Bruce likes his burgers plain, his fries extra crispy, and his pastries steeped in nostalgia. Patti adores hot sauce. And the chef is a three-time Chopped champion. You've heard me bring up the show Chopped before, right? For those that haven't watched, it's on the Food Network. Three chefs. There's a panel of judges. They're all restaurateurs and chefs of ill repute. And they're really, they're world famous, and they're the judges. They're the ones that decide if your food's any good. And so a host guy will go, cooks! Then there'll be two ingredients you have to use and whatever. And they're obviously like pumpkin and elephant ear. Good luck. And then they start. All right. I got to make something that's got pumpkin and elephant ear in it, right? And then, of course, they get to use the entire rest of the kitchen. They can mix it with salt, pepper, whatever the case may be. He's won it, I guess. He's been on it three different times. A burger straight up, no condiments, extra crispy French fries, perhaps a Coke, and Bruce Springsteen is, quote, in heaven. Andre Fole says, "If tell me what you eat and I can tell you what you are." That's what he said. He's the primary personal chef for Springsteen and his wife. He cooks lunch and dinner at the musician's Colts Neck Ranch several times a week. His gig runs the gastronomical gamut from meals with such high-profile guests as Sting or the Obamas. They paid visit to the Colts Neck Ranch. By the way, the Obamas didn't dine with the Springsteens, apparently, at the Colts Neck Ranch. They were in Spain, and he whipped up tapas, T-A-P-A-S. Do you have any idea what that is?
10: Is it Mexican food?
9: Spanish food, Mexican food. And seafood, P-A-E-L-L-A, seafood. When we go out to eat with my boys and my wife, I always...
10: Tapas are just appetizers.
9: Okay.
10: Spanish.
9: He does family feasts each Sunday in New Jersey. Veggie-laden lasagna is in the heavy rotation. He bakes all pastries from scratch, save for the cinnamon buns and powdered donuts. Springsteen fancies the nearby family-run market delicious orchards. He says even when Bruce is on tour, we'll package up some of those treats for him. It's like a taste of home, made in New Jersey, stuff that he grew up on. His approach in the Springsteen kitchen, he explains, is as healthy as possible without compromising on the flavors. Rather than relying on, say, gobs of butter to attain peak tastiness, he layers spices, mixes marinades, and spotlights produce at its peak. Garden fresh salads, salsas, and chimichurris accompany grilled steak and seafood. For lunch on the April afternoon that we spoke, he'd fixed a roast chicken, broccoli, and garlic Burt Convy, and baby potatoes, and a Herbie Frizzy salad with lemon vinaigrette. And, you know, not everybody has a personal chef, Tenneby. I do. It's my wife. She made kebabs last night. Steak kebabs. You like kebabs, Tenneby?
10: Some of it. You know, not all of it.
9: You don't like the onions or the peppers?
10: No, I don't need those on it. I'll take the steak part.
9: So good. Having some right now for leftovers. How nice, though, to have the personal chef. And, you know, when you got that kind of money, why would you want to cook for yourself? I mean, there are a lot of chores that I'd just like to throw money at the problem, like Lil B says. But if you start throwing it at all those manual labor jobs you have to do, well, you wouldn't have any money like to pay for your house, your car, right? Clean your house, cook your food, do your laundry, your yard work, wash your car, watch your kids. I mean, that's six figures right there to get that done all year long, right? But Bruce has got the personal chef.
10: I think he's okay.
9: I think he's doing just fine.
10: What do they do when personal chef can't make the meal? Because personal chef is not there.
9: No.
10: Well, every meal of every day.
9: Well, it sounded like I just
10: interpreted. Or is it just leftovers, maybe?
9: That's what I interpreted, that he cooks up like
10: meals for the following days.
9: Yeah, he's there, I think I said, like three times a week. And so the other times, it doesn't say in the story, or at least I guess I don't know if I ran deep, and I wonder what he gets paid for that. What would be your guess?
10: He's doing all right.
9: Yeah, I know he is, but I'm just saying, what do you think he's making? I know he's doing all right. Of course, he wouldn't do it if he
10: hundreds of thousands.
9: You think so? Oh, let me just see. Let's go see if Siri has any idea.
10: What about ChatGPT?
9: How much does Andre's, is it flowers, is that what we said? Flowers? get paid by Bruce Springsteen. Oh, I got the wrong name. Let me try it again. I'm curious to see how much he's making on that. What'd I say his name was again? Yeah, Andre Fowles. Okay. All right, hold on. Play the intermission music, would you? How much

0: a historic game against Pele and the New York Cosmos at Met Stadium. I don't know how many goals he scored that night. I think the kick scored 9. But yeah, they were a lot of fun. I mean, Tino Lettieri, who's obviously still in town, and Alan Merrick was a player. He was a player, then a coach, and they had some Ron Futcher. I mean, I can remember these names. And Ace Nitzelenge was one of those colorful guys, and they had some big personalities. Fans loved it, but that was a colorful time for that sport, just kind of getting into the scene of Major League Soccer here in Minnesota.
1: Many of the text messages that are coming into the Bradshaw and Brian Caban text line regarding the controversial red card that was issued to the United States, everybody says it was the wrong call, and I'm wondering. And again, I don't know any of these text messengers or messengers personally. But is it because it was against the United States? That's why you think it was. See what I'm saying? I think sometimes fans of certain teams or countries or whatever the case may be, it's their view of what happened, their opinion of or their interpretation of a rule is a bit jangled because it went against their team.
0: Well, there's always going to be that. We've seen that in all sports. But I think in this case that it took the ref to go to the video review. I mean, he's staring right at it. I mean, he couldn't see it. And they certainly could have given him a yellow right then and there. Maybe still looked at the review. I don't know how that process works or who tips him off on it and takes a look at it and then realizes, okay, I blew the call. He's saying that to himself. Not only does he deserve a yellow, he deserves a red. He deserves to get ejected and miss the next game. All because of what I'm watching on the video review. I mean, I don't know. I think there's always going to be a tendency to say that. I think, generally speaking, when you have a situation like this in the World Cup, I mean, it's really got to be egregious. And maybe that's the interpretation. But, listen, good news for the U.S. They won.
1: Monday, is that the next game?
0: Yeah, Monday night against Belgium in Seattle.
1: Yep, give us your prognostication. Do you think we get by Belgium or not?
0: 2-1, yes. They win the game.
1: Really?
0: Yes.
1: Now, you know, they played a friendly earlier this year, and they lost to Belgium 5-2. Well,
0: they called it a friendly for a reason.
1: I know, but I'm just saying.
0: They're not going to be friendly on Monday night.
1: Okay.
0: I don't know. I mean, I think they're going to win. Belgium's good.
1: Very good.
0: They came back and won their last match.
1: We'll take a break. We'll come back. There's plenty more to get to with the legendary Mark Rosen. But Tenneby has a very important message for those listening that might be interested in putting some money in their pocket. What do you got, Tenneby?
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4: For KFGO News, I'm Darren Selvig. North Dakota is one of a handful of states that offer an 80-mile-per-hour speed limit on some highways, but officials warn the combination of higher speeds and unfamiliar roads can lead to problems for summer travelers. One area that's likely to see increased traffic is Medora, North Dakota. With the opening of the Presidential Library and a visit by the President, drivers can expect to see some congestion. Starting tomorrow, extra police patrols will be out statewide cracking down on speeding. And a 91-year-old man suffered non-life-threatening injuries after the SUV he was riding in collided with a semi in Clay County. Minnesota State Patrol says around 3:45 Monday afternoon, the SUV was heading west when it collided with a semi going south on Highway 75 at the intersection of County Road 18. Richard Erickson of Yulin suffered minor injuries in the crash. The drivers of both vehicles were not hurt. I'm Darren Selvig, News Radio KFGO.
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5: For KFGO News, I'm Darren Selvig. The terminal area at Fargo's Hector International Airport is getting a major upgrade. North Dakota Senators John Hoeven and Kevin Cramer announced a $4 million FAA grant today to reconstruct the airport's terminal apron. Senator Hoeven says the funding is part of a larger $32 million federal investment packaged for 11 airports across the state. Hoeven says the injection of cash is critical to improving safety and helping local infrastructure keep up with growing passenger demand. And General Mills says it's lowering prices on hundreds of products as consumers continue looking for ways to stretch their grocery budgets. Company leaders say most of the planned price cuts have already been rolled out, helping boost sales volumes and attract more shoppers. The Minnesota-based food maker says it now plans to focus on new products and innovation while continuing promotions to remain competitive in a challenging economy. Darren Selvig, KFGO News.
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0: indeed back. As I mentioned, Lavelle will join a day early with the best of scheduled for tomorrow. A couple people are saying they think I misread the Herschel text. The texter was not necessarily saying be careful what you wish for on Herschel. They meant the hubbub at the time was considered shocking because no one knew. Everybody knew that the Vikings did want to add a running back, but I don't think there'd been any advance warning that Herschel might be a possibility. So if that's where the texter was going, I do apologize for that in assuming he was trying to make a different point. Who knows? It's difficult to say. Sometimes that's part of the danger of the text line. I've learned over the last week that hardcore soccer fans are bigger gatekeepers than old school ball guys. Imagine the bobsled community getting this mad during the Winter Olympics because once every 4 years people actually pay attention. Think about it. That's from Flip. Yeah, that's still something the soccer community needs to work on. Yeah, it's a problem.
1: It's smaller. It's a smaller problem than it used to be, though.
0: I hope so.
1: I think it is.
0: I hope so because it's.
1: I think it is because I also think there's more. I think they feel a more earnest effort from a lot of other people as well. The casuals coming in,
0: yeah,
1: and so they're foolish. And I think they're even starting to lecture their own community about we're wide tent here. We're letting everybody in.
0: Smart.
1: We're not doing this. I see that a lot. Yeah. I see that a lot on social,
0: which unfortunately doesn't seem to fly in the WNBA community.
1: Nope.
0: Because there's some similarities there. Yeah. We like our bubble.
1: Yeah.
0: Although we like the money, too, that Caitlin helped bring in. This is from one of the Kay Fauna's burner accounts. Billy G's meatballs are slow cooking in the crock pot. Be patient for an emergency beyond the pontoon this summer.
1: Beyond the pontoon.
0: Beyond the pontoon.
1: That would be good.
0: That's well played.
1: Yeah, there's a philosophical question. We already said we would StreamYard in.
0: Yeah, we already have committed
1: LeBron,
0: to pledge that, yeah.
1: But what if it's Dylan Larkin?
0: I don't think, it's been built into something. I don't think it's, I don't know. I lean no. But then the problem with leaning no is then that's what gets the hockey community enraged.
1: However.
0: Oh, you're doing it for the basketball guy.
1: Yeah, however, I think our out on this one is, even though you're the hockey ambassador, I think there are better people to StreamYard in our stable to talk about this.
0: That's probably true.
1: You know what I mean? To get the real reaction.
0: Yeah.
1: And I guess what I'm saying is I hope Tenabee doesn't have plans. I hope Molesky's in town and available. I know he mentioned maybe Valley Fair tomorrow.
0: Yeah, that's true.
1: You might have to cancel Valley Fair.
0: Maybe it's up to him to StreamYard. We need one of us to worry about it.
1: Yeah, that's what I'm saying. Maybe we passed the buck.
0: We did it on. We weren't exactly Parisian suitor experts, but we still did it.
1: No, but Zach was one of us.
0: We brought people in. Too, and that was the other thing we did bring. I think we had people on that.
1: We had everybody. Louis, Micheletti, we had everybody.
0: That's true.
1: Yeah.
0: By the way, Olivia Miles' numbers, she's played in 19 games. How many have we checked to see how many games the Lynx have played?
1: I think it's 19. They're 15-4. I'll double check.
0: I think she's played, what's that?
1: They're 15-4.
0: Oh, 15-4. I thought you said 19-4.
1: No.
0: I'm going, wait, even that even you have failed miserably on that math.
1: I double-checked here. They are 15-4.
0: She's averaging 30.8 minutes a game, averaging 18.7 points, 5 rebounds, 6 assists, 1.5 steals. And here's the number that is the most impressive to me. From the field, 52%.
2: That's pretty good. That's pretty good right there.
0: For a guard. Remember, she's a guard.
1: Yeah.
0: She's a perimeter player. 50. Now, again, she does get to the basket a lot, but that counts. That's the point. 52% from the floor. Gets the free throw line 5 times a night. I'd like to see that go up a little. It probably will. But that's a very good start. And free throw line, it hit shooting 89.5% from the... I mean, look at that number, those numbers. 52% field goals, 90% free throws. I mean, that's big time right there, man.
1: You get that 3-point shooting to 40, and you're 50-40-90 triumvirate that everybody looks for.
0: That's exactly correct. That's very, very true, Davey. Couple other texts here are thoughts on Kyle Anderson signing with the Raptors. I feel like he could have been some much-needed court depth for the guy who knows the organization. I just think we're at diminishing returns with Kyle at this point. Now, I will admit, maybe I'm not objective about Conley. I would have liked him back, but I actually liked him back as much. I think he still might have a little ball in him as a backup who comes in an emergency situation or foul, you know, problem situation. But I was thinking more as the adult on the bench. You could say Kyle can do some of that. I don't know. I think the ship is. I think it's time on Kyle, to be honest with you.
1: Well, and they're also, somebody said this, and I think it's smart. In a way, they're eliminating a lot of the Finch safety nets.
0: That's also a good point. Yeah,
1: because we know Finch loves Kyle Anderson, and Kyle Anderson again 2 years ago, 2024, massive reason they were in the Western Conference Finals was a huge, huge factor, just in how he did it and. You know, moving guys around and just being, you know, after he and Rudy kind of got their dust up all settled, you know, a couple of years after, but Conley's not here anymore. What I like about all of this is that it is, and we talked about this maybe 4 or 5 days ago. It's time. It's time for Zuccarello to leave and for Kaprizov to do it on his own. Yeah, it's time.
0: It is.
1: You don't need, is it Dumbo?
0: Training wheels have to be off.
1: The movie Dumbo, where
0: Dumbo?
1: He thinks it's the feather.
0: Yeah.
1: He thinks the feather is the reason he can fly.
0: That's correct.
1: And you got to take the feather away at some point.
0: You have to.
1: And you can fly on your own.
0: Hopefully soon.
1: Yeah. Let's go.
0: I tell me if you can see anything from this text from my daughter that indicates she's my daughter. So much for Kyle Anderson. We'll miss you. We'll really miss you.
1: Oh, my God.
0: It's unbelievable. You can't make it up.
1: Oh, that poor kid.
0: She wants to do, she's on the LeBron thing. And I go, just don't get too excited because I think it's still very much a long shot.
1: She had to be pumped about Io's extension.
0: Yeah, that's very much so. Yeah, very much so.
1: We'll miss you. We'll really miss you. My goodness.
0: It's sad. Also, hey, regarding the supersonic thing coming back.
1: Yeah.
0: This is from 952 Guy. My company is designing the escape slides for those planes. We also do a lot of Airbus and Boeing. Boom seems legit, and it's likely happening. Maybe some inside information there.
1: Well, with respect to that texture, I don't want to know anything about those slides. I hope I never have to hear. I'm sure your slides are great.
0: Yeah.
1: They better be, because that worries me.
0: Yeah, that's somewhat true. Before Miles came in and took off, this was supposed to be a gap year for the Lynx. I love the way these women have come out and played. And probably big props to Cheryl Reeve and all of that. Well, yeah, because Reeve, again, I think everybody kind of wondered because she can be tough on point guards. So there's that issue of she wants to give freedom, but she also has structure. And so that was, I think, going to be the open question. Can she, how much room, how much license was she going to give a player who likes to play free? But I think Miles has made it easy in many ways because she's got such good vision. She's basically making other players look better. Exactly what I think the Wolves hope LaMelo Ball can do, right? So that's got to make it easier to, okay, there's going to be occasionally a dumb turnover. You know, there's going to be maybe a shot that's a little quick or a little silly, whatever. But if you're doing the risk-reward thing, it's not close. And she obviously has seen that from the beginning. Lavelle E. Neal III is coming up. Much to get to with him. If you have questions, the Bradshaw and Brian KFAN text line is always willing to take your concerns and questions. 646-86.
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6: 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You know, everyone knows safety first. But just in case, you guys always help out with this also.
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10: I love those LED items. 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
7: That's right. And when we also talk about safety, we got to stress, drinking and fireworks don't mix, so don't be drinking while you're lighting off your fireworks.
10: There's always time for that after the show is over. And in addition, Dave, how about brace all your fireworks? We take bricks on each side of our firework, and we also make sure that our distance to our audience is a long enough way that nobody's going to have any fallout.
7: We want you to have fun, but more importantly, we want you to be safe.
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13: 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Started this morning for the Minnesota Wild, trading Jake Middleton to the Calgary Flames, acquiring Blake Coleman and Ollie Mata. And they are just a few hours later, just a couple hours ago, actually, they made a signing of Maxim Shabanov, a Russian. He was with the New York Islanders. He did not get a qualified offer from the Islanders, so the Wild signed him to a $1.6 million deal. We'll talk about that coming up on Couch Potato Radio tonight over on KFGO with yours truly, Derek Hansen. That's because both the Twins and the Redhawks with a day off today. the Twins. They'll be back in action tomorrow night in New York, 5:30 over on KFGO, the first of three in the Bronx. And then tomorrow night, the Red Hawks back in action after taking 2-3 in Lincoln. They host Kansas City tomorrow night at Newman Outdoor Field. 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

0: Football Hall of Fame. It was hilarious.
1: Gardner, did you see?
0: Hilarious.
1: You talked. You heard it was
2: great.
1: Right?
2: You watched it. Was great.
3: Yeah.
2: It was vintage Whalen.
1: I heard it was terrific. Yeah.
0: Yeah, because I asked Cheryl about Lindsay. You know, I'm giving away my part of my column, but she said basically she thinks
1: that's the beauty of it.
0: Former head coaches become the best assistants because they can kind of think like the head coach, you know. And but she started talking about the speech going. It was Wales being Wales. She had the room going. She knows how to work a room.
1: She can do.
0: She was like interacting with people in the audience during the speech, and she was getting on the teleprompter for being slow. It was awesome.
1: Be careful with the cherry bombs this year, okay? On the 4th, and the firecrackers. They're dangerous.
0: I haven't lit a firework since. I wish you could tell the story on the radio. I haven't lit a firework in about 15 years. It was a hilarious moment.
1: Tantalized.
0: I'm going out to a buddy's house in Cottage Grove, and like his neighbors always like pool their money together or they compete against each other.
1: Yeah.
0: And have firework shows in their backyard. So we just kind of stand and kind of watch other people shoot off fireworks and enjoy each other's company. So I'll be up there Saturday night with the brother and sister celebrating number 250.
1: That works out well. That's for sure.
0: Nope.
1: By the way, Clayton from Rochester checks in. Lavelle gives you losing Conley as a guest cheap shot, and then he's ready to trade brother Larry for LeBron. Cannonball splash. That's from Clayton. Both of those were pretty subtly put in. Enjoy your 4th of July weekend, my friend. We'll chat next week.
0: You too. Take care.
1: Thanks. That is Lavelle Nino the third. There's the splash. We'll give you an update on Portugal, Croatia, World Cup round of 16, review of some controversial elements to today's program, too, and we will mock and ridicule one of the most tired, overused, boring anti-soccer jokes in history.
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7: Good afternoon, I'm KFGO Chief Meteorologist Tom Szymanski. Mostly cloudy, scattered showers and thunderstorms mainly before midnight. Some may be muscular, down to 64, variable breeze under 13. Partly sunny, near 90 tomorrow. Variable breeze will become east at 6 to 14. Independence Day, partly sunny, a chance for showers and thunderstorms. Low 66 with a high of 86. And on Sunday, mostly sunny, high near 90.
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